0: During the late morning hours, though, the south winds start to mix down. We had the sunshine, and now we have clearing conditions over the Sedona area.
1: The cause of the pocket fire is not known. As for the Mena fire that started near Yarnell on July 4th, it's 90% contained. The exact cause of this 24-acre incident is currently under investigation. I'm Gregory Scott reporting.
2: Plan for traffic delays if you'll be traveling on the White Bridge along Highway 260.
3: Work that's underway now includes a traffic restriction to one lane in both directions on the White Bridge between Salt Mine Road and Quarter Horse Lane. A 12-foot vehicle restriction will also be in effect during construction hours, which runs from 5 a.m. to 5 p.m. weekdays. There will also be reduced speed limits through the work zone, and lane restrictions will be in place. Construction is scheduled to be completed at the end of the month. In Prescott, city crews and contractor Earth Resources Corporation are working on the Cherry Drive water main and pavement replacement project. Work includes replacing the existing water infrastructure, improving the storm drain system, and reconstructing the asphalt pavement along Cherry Drive between Middlebrook and Linden Roads. Work hours are 6 a.m. to 6 p.m. weekdays. I'm Lindsay Draper reporting.
2: Prescott Valley town officials want your input regarding e-bikes.
4: As electric bikes grow in popularity, communities across the country, including Prescott Valley and neighboring communities, are recognizing the need to update local guidelines. 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According to town officials, whether you ride a standard bicycle, an e-bike, or just share the road, your feedback is incredibly valuable in helping shape future safety initiatives and regulations. A survey is available at prescott-az.gov that asks questions about who in the household rides an e-bike and how often they ride e-bikes. I'm Bill Monroe reporting.
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2: Your KQ&A forecast for Prescott and the Quad Cities. Enjoy clear skies tonight with a low near 69. On Wednesday, you'll see sunny skies, 95 for your high. Wednesday night, clear skies, 68 degrees. And then sunny again on Thursday with 95 for the high. In Cottonwood and the Verde Valley, mostly clear conditions tonight. Your low near 73. Sunny and hot with your high near 106 both Wednesday and Thursday. Wednesday night, mostly clear, 73 degrees. Have an excellent Tuesday night. 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
6: 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Back to my story. So I posted this on my X account. Again, follow me on Twitter, at Larry Elder. Quote, if they had their way on October 7th, October 7th would be happening worldwide until every Jew on earth was dead. If you support the fiction of Palestine, everything you believe about this conflict is false. You've been subjected to the most successful propaganda campaign in history, and you're taking the side of Islam against civilization. Again, I didn't write it. A guy named Pat Condell did, who I follow on Twitter. So I got this response from Representative Susan Clark, whose bio said she's representing California's 49th Congressional District. Larry, like so many of us, I admired you. I don't think your fans expected such a heavy future emphasis on a foreign country. And I'm not sure if you're actually heavily funded by them, but your behavior is making it look like you are. Close quote. So I wrote back. I said, you admire me, but you wonder how heavily I've been paid off. I don't want to know how you treat those you don't admire. She wrote back. And I got a little suspicious, so I wrote her back, and I said, big red flag when you claim to admire me, because on her bio I had a little thing with Democrat something something something. I clicked on it. She's a Democrat. So I wrote, big red flag when you claim to admire me. Democrats don't admire me, at least not publicly. There's no U.S. representative named Susan Clark from California. California's 49th Congressional District is represented by a Democrat named Mike Levin, not Susan Clark. California's 49th District in the State Assembly is represented by Democrat Matt Fong, not Susan Clark. And there is no 49th Senate District. So she is a fraud. Went through all that trouble, putting up a website, putting up a bio, and then responding to me this way as if she was a legitimate politician.

0: That's how disturbed some of these people are. Welcome to my world. Tom Sowell explained why Jews are so hated. Number 42.
1: The middleman minorities, of which the Jews are the most prominent, the hostility to these people in countries around the world is out of all proportion to that to any other kind of group I can think of. In terms of the violence, the number of Chinese killed, let's say, in 1 year, and by mob action, exceeds all the blacks lynched in the entire history of the United States. And the number of Armenians killed in Turkey, you know, during the First World War is greater than that. Of course, the number of Jews slaughtered on a number of occasions in history, even before the Holocaust, is greater than that. So that the question is why this particular kind of people are the targets of so much venomous hatred. And I think the answer is that they not only succeed, they succeed in a way which is a threat to the egos of other people. But the guy who comes here, let's say from Vietnam or Korea, and arrives here with little more than the clothes on his back and a few words of broken English, and a decade later he has his own little business, and you see his son a few years after that getting ready to go off to Harvard or MIT, you've got to ask yourself, you've either got to, you know, you've got to hate yourself for saying, my God, I've been stagnating, this guy was nothing, and now he's risen up, or you're going to have to hate him. Years ago, one official of one of the Jewish organizations in New York asked me, what can Jews themselves do in order to minimize the hostility they face? And I gave him a one-word answer, fail. Because as long as you succeed, you're going to be hated.
0: That people cannot distinguish between arsonist and firefighter is why we have this issue. How do you explain October 7? How do you justify that? Because Israel stole the land, BS. You know how many Jews were kicked out of countries like Lebanon, Iraq? Nobody cares about that. Nobody cares about the fact that this land that was governed for a while by the British, United Nations, gave a state to the Palestinians called Palestine, and a state to Israel. Third incarnation, by the way. There's been a 3,000-year connection to that land by Jews. They weren't just parachuted in there after World War II. And the land that the United Nations allotted to the Palestinians is 5 times larger than the combined size of Gaza and the West Bank. And what happened when the British soldiers left? 5 nations invaded Israel at the same time. And the assumption was, we're going to wipe them out, and then we'll divide up the land and their possessions. Surprise, surprise, this little nation won that war. There's an article by Brett Stevens, who's a Trump hater, columnist with the New York Times, which is why, in my opinion, he got the job, because he hated Donald Trump. Headline, "We Jews Have the Honor of Being Hated." Subheadline, "Jews Must Cease Hoping to Solve Anti-Semitism and Make Their Own Way Forward." The article is a very long article. It's in commentary, commentary.org, about the fact that throughout history, Jews have been persecuted. We've always tried to explain who we are and what we are, and it doesn't seem to matter. It's another article in JNS.org by Daniel Winston. Headline, "Stop Fighting Anti-Semitism Like It's a PR Problem." Subheadline, "Why Conferences, Curricula, Statements, and Slogans Fail, and What Jews Should Do Instead." The old article is about trying to persuade people of the goodness of our hearts, of our history, of the contribution we made to the world, and recognize that some number of people are going to hate our guts, some number of people are going to want us destroyed, and the issue is, what do we do to make sure that doesn't happen? The number of people in the Democratic Party that have turned against Israel, some of them making the most hideous anti-Semitic statements like Ilhan Omar and Rashida Tlaib, yet they've not been condemned by the so-called party leaders shows you the huge problem of anti-Semitism within that party. 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
7: Goodbye, Joe. We gotta go. We don't mind. We gotta go. All the people down to Biden.
0: It's 871-888-888-971-7243. I am Larry Elder. 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Number 11.
8: Ultimately, all radical Islamic movements in the world identify the West writ large, but the United States in particular, as the greatest evil on the earth. And every chance to have the notion that somehow radical Islam would be comfortable with simply controlling some province in Iraq or Syria is just not borne out by history. Radical Islam has shown that their desire is not simply to occupy one part of the world and be happy with their own little caliphate. They want to expand. It's revolutionary in its nature. It seeks to expand and control more territories and more people. And radical Islam has designs openly on the West. On the United States, on Europe, we've seen that progress there as well. And they are prepared to conduct acts of terrorism In the case of Iran, nation-state actions, assassinations, murders, you name it, whatever it takes for them to gain their influence and ultimately their domination of different cultures and societies. That's a clear and imminent threat to the world and to the broader West, but especially to the United States, who they identify as the chief source of evil on the planet. Okay, the reason why they hate the Kingdom of Saudi Arabia, the leadership of the UAE, of Bahrain, is because they've allowed the United States to partner with them. That's why they hate them. They consider them infidels for it. They hate Israel. But they also hate America, and they hate anywhere in the world that we have influence, they seek to attack it, including here in the homeland. If you look at the domestic terrorists, at the attacks that have happened here domestically, the overwhelming majority of them have been inspired by radical Islamic viewpoints. And that includes the shooting in the Pulse nightclub in Orlando, Florida. That includes the Saudi pilot in Pensacola, my home state, two attacks.
0: And there's just so much ignorance. Number 40.
9: For example, Judaism. You mentioned earlier Judaism. Do you know how many Jews there are in the world?
10: Not 12.
9: To put you on the spot. 12 what?
10: No, I don't know. I'm just taking a guess.
9: You want to take... Just not to put you on the spot.
11: Okay, let me think.
9: How many...
11: There's 7 billion people in the world.
9: Yes.
11: I would guess there would be somewhere in the neighborhood of a billion Jews.
9: A billion. Jamie, you want to take...
11: Maybe 500 million. Maybe I'm gonna take a very conservative guess. I'm going to change it to 500 million.
9: I'm so glad that we did this. You're going to be shocked.
11: How many?
9: There's somewhere between 13 to 15 million Jews.
0: 0.2%. Let's do this again tomorrow. God bless. I'm Larry Elder.
12: What can I say? Mamba out.
13: The mic has been dropped. All across America.
14: 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Put down the mic.
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17: News. I'm John Saucier. The U.S. military in action against Iran. U.S. Central Command forces, they say, have begun launching a series of powerful strikes against Iran to impose heavy costs for targeting and attacking commercial shipping crewed by innocent civilians in international waterway, they say. The U.S. strikes are in response to Iranian attacks on 3 commercial vessels that were transiting the Strait of Hormuz. Republicans have criticized Democratic Maine Senate candidate Graham Platner, now doubling down on disapproval as reporting suggests a background check failed to uncover key details before he received backing from several high-profile lawmakers. Republican Representative Mike Haryadopoulos of Florida was on Fox Business.
18: The only goal the Democrats have is somehow trying to win. And when they realize this guy, who has more baggage than an airport, has too much, they decided to drop him because they knew they're going to lose.
17: Platner's facing sexual assault allegations. 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
20: Good evening. We're coming up on 2 minutes after 6 on this July 7th. Thanks for making KQNA your choice for your Tuesday. I'm Bill Monroe, News This Hour, just ahead of Larry Elders, brought to you by Bucky's and Yavapai Casinos. Progress continues to be made on the more than 26,000-acre pocket fire near Sedona.
21: 48% containment has been reached on the blaze burning in timber and brush since June 19th. During a Facebook update, Operations Section Chief Anthony Raposa explains what the plan is for the incident management team.
22: We're going to use helicopters to fly the crews into some of these areas that have been difficult to access or they can't hike to, and fly the crews in, go direct along the fire's edge as much as possible. When they get to a point where it cliffs out or they're not able to go any further, we pick them up and we fly them to the next spot.
21: Air Resources Advisor Mark Struthwolf gave us smoke update.
23: The air quality went to hazardous at Seven Canyons and also down to about unhealthy in Sedona proper. During the late morning hours, though, the south wind started to mix down. We had the sunshine, and now we have clearing conditions over the Sedona area.
21: The cause of the pocket fire is not known. As for the Mena fire that started near Yarnell on July 4th, it's 90% contained. The exact cause of this 24-acre incident is currently under investigation. I'm Gregory Scott reporting.
20: Yavapai College students are big winners at the Future Business Leaders of America National Leadership Conference. Cabal Augustinovich earned second place nationally in customer service, competing against peers from colleges and universities across the country. Luke Smith has received the national Who's Who in Future Business Leaders recognition for Arizona. According to college officials, Yavapai's Future Business Leaders chapter has also received national recognition for leadership, service, and competitive excellence. It earned the Outstanding and Gold Seal Chapter Awards. The National Leadership Conference was held in Las Vegas last month. In state news, Democratic lawmakers joined Governor Katie Hobbs in celebrating a major win in the state's GOP-led budget, a three-year moratorium on new data center tax exemptions. At today's press conference, the governor noted, "This three-year pause means that newfound tax revenues will generate funding to help working families afford critical services such as health care.
24: It is felt by rural Arizonans who won't have to travel for hours just to get the care that they need. And it is felt by the family that sits down at dinner time knowing that they can give their kids a nutritious meal."
20: Senate Democratic leader Priya Sundeshan argues there's no excuse for data centers owned by the wealthy to pay for taxes like the rest of us.
24: "These profitable megacorporations do not deserve or need a data center tax giveaway, a sales tax exemption that the rest of us pay."
20: Hobbs points out this is not a moratorium on data centers themselves. New facilities will simply have to pay the taxes to set up and operate in the state. The party clash over data center tax exemptions is an issue that led to an uphill battle in finally producing a compromise budget the governor was willing to sign. And the Arizona Diamondbacks take on the San Diego Padres at 6 tonight, and all the live action can be heard right here on KQNA. The news is sponsored each night at this time by Bucky's and Yavapai Casinos. Check out your KQNA weather's up next, brought to you this hour by Chow Bella. KQNA news time is 4 minutes after 6.
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20: Taking a look now at your KQNA weather. Clear skies, gusty winds, and cool temperatures tonight with sunny skies and gusty winds tomorrow. 68 degrees tonight in the Prescott Quad Cities area with a high of 97 tomorrow. An overnight low of 70 and a high on Thursday of 96. 71 degrees tonight for Cottonwood in the Verde Valley with a high of 107 tomorrow. An overnight low of 72 and a high on Wednesday of 108. Your KQNA weather sponsor tonight at this time by Tal Bella. Stay tuned. Larry Elder is up next. It's coming up on 6 minutes after 6. Have a great Tuesday. I'm Bill Monroe for the Talk of the Quad Cities, KQNA 99.9 FM in Prescott, 95.5 FM in Prescott Valley in Cottonwood, 1130 AM and everywhere by downloading the free AZ Hometown Radio app.
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0: 888-971-SAGE, 888-971-7243. I am Larry Elder. We are Salem News Channel. If Graham Plattner is to be replaced as a candidate for Senate in Maine, get this, he must drop out before July 27. Otherwise, Maine Democrats will not be able to field a candidate for the November election. Much of the world cheered because the U.S. lost the soccer game against Belgium. Why? Well, Trump was attacked for pressuring FIFA to reverse its suspension of one of Team America's best players. A professor of journalism at the University of Maryland says because of Trump, America is unfit, his word not mine, to host any global sporting event. I guess that would include the Olympics. Secretary of State Marco Rubio says radical Islam is a threat to the entire world. And President Trump says either we'll do a deal with Iran or we're going to finish the job. There's some news on that, too. 55% of Democrats say moving towards socialism is a good thing. I have a question. If the rise in racism against blacks mirrored the rise of anti-Semitism in America, would there be riots in the streets? That's a rhetorical question. 888-971-SAGE, 888-971-7243. I am Larry Elder. We are Salem News Channel. 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I mentioned there's some news on Iran. According to Reuters, the U.S. military has launched a series of strikes against Iran, and that these strikes are in response to what the U.S. Central Command said were Iranian attacks on three commercial vessels that were transiting the Strait of Hormuz. The military issued the following statement, and I'm quoting, U.S. Central Command forces have begun launching a series of powerful strikes against Iran to impose heavy costs for targeting and attacking commercial shipping. Iran's demonstrated aggression was unwarranted, dangerous, and a clear violation of the ceasefire, close quote. Reuters says it is unclear what specifically the U.S. targeted, but Iranian media said six projectiles hit a pier in southern Iran. These are the first known U.S. military strikes against Iran since last month. Now, we've talked about this before. Don't want to bore you with this. But I said then, it's just a question of when Iran breaks the so-called Memorandum of Understanding, whatever that is, and what President Trump will do in response. Speaking of whom, number 35...
1: Look, we're going to win one way or the other. We're either going to make a deal or we're going to finish the job, okay? And it won't be tough to finish the job. I'd rather make a deal because I don't want to affect 91 million people. We can knock down their bridges in 1 hour. We can knock out their energy supply, all of those big plants that they built, big, beautiful, modern plants. They had a lot of money. They don't have any money now. We haven't given them any money. But we can knock out their electricity and power generating plants and I would say a small part of an afternoon. Every plant will be gone. And they know that. They know that.
0: And here is what the Secretary of State Marco Rubio said, number 11.
2: Ultimately, all radical Islamic movements in the world identify the West writ large, but the United States in particular, as the greatest evil on the earth. And every chance to have the notion that somehow radical Islam would be comfortable with simply controlling some province in Iraq or Syria is just not borne out by history. Radical Islam has shown that their desire is not simply to occupy one part of the world and be happy with their own little caliphate. They want to expand. It's revolutionary in its nature. It seeks to expand and control more territories and more people. And radical Islam has designs openly on the West. On the United States, on Europe, we've seen that progress there as well. And they are prepared to conduct acts of terrorism, in the case of Iran, nation-state actions, assassinations, murders, you name it. Whatever it takes for them to gain their influence and ultimately their domination of different cultures and societies. That's a clear and imminent threat to the world and to the broader West, but especially to the United States, who they identify as the chief source of evil on the planet. Okay, the reason why they hate the Kingdom of Saudi Arabia, the leadership of the UAE, of Bahrain, is because they've allowed the United States to partner with them. That's why they hate them. They consider them infidels for it. They hate Israel. But they also hate America, and they hate anywhere in the world that we have influence. They seek to attack it, including here in the homeland. If you look at the domestic terrorists, at the attacks that have happened here domestically, the overwhelming majority of them have been inspired by radical Islamic viewpoints. And that includes the shooting in the Pulse nightclub in Orlando, Florida. That includes the Saudi pilot in Pensacola, my home state, two attacks.
0: That people do not understand the peril that the world faces because of radical Islam is beyond me. You've got organizations like Hamas. The charter calls for the destruction not just of Israel, but of Jews worldwide. The former head of Hezbollah, he's now dead, said he hopes all the Jews will return to Israel because that way we can kill them all in one fell swoop. I want to remind you about the exchange David Horowitz had with a pro-Hamas, pro-terror student at a university here in California, the late, great David Horowitz, number 39.
3: 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It's always valuable to have two sets of views going on at the same time. Very useful. My name is Jumana Imad Musa Ahmed Al-Bahri, and I'm a student here at UCSD. I was reading your literature. I found that much more interesting than the talk. And I found some interesting things about the MSA, which is an organization that's very active on campus, and it is hosting our annual Hitler Youth Week. You should come out to those events. If you could clarify the connection between the MSA and jihad terrorist networks, because last I checked, we had to do our own fundraising, and we never get help from anyone. So if you could clarify the connection between UCSD's MSA, or if you don't have such information, if you could connect other MSAs on UC's, because the connection wasn't too clear in the pamphlet, just if you could clarify.
4: Okay. Will you condemn Hamas here and now?
3: I'm sorry, what?
4: Would you condemn Hamas?
3: Would I condemn Hamas?
4: As a terrorist organization, genocidal organization.
3: Are you asking me to put myself on a cross?
4: So you won't. I actually have had this experience many times. You didn't read the pamphlet because the pamphlet is chapter and verse. The main connection is that the MSA is part of the Muslim Brotherhood Network as revealed in the documents.
3: I don't think you understood what
4: anyway,
3: I meant by that. I meant if I say something, I'm sure that I will be arrested for reasons of Homeland Security. So if you could please just answer my question.
4: If you condemn Hamas, Homeland Security will arrest you.
3: If I support
4: you.
3: Hamas, because your question forces me to condemn Hamas. If I support Hamas,
4: well,
3: I look really bad.
4: If you don't condemn Hamas, obviously you support it. Case closed. I have had this experience, I had this experience at UC Santa Barbara where there were 50 members of the Muslim Students Association sitting right in a rows there. And throughout my hour talk, I kept asking them, will you condemn Hezbollah and Hamas? And none of them would. And then when the question period came, the president of the Muslim Students Association was the first person to ask questions. And I said, you know, before you start, will you condemn Hezbollah? And he said, well, that question is too complicated for a yes-no answer. So I said, okay, I'll put it to you this way. I'm a Jew. The head of Hezbollah has said that he hopes that we will gather in Israel so he doesn't have to hunt us down globally. For it or against it?
3: For it.
4: Thank you. Thank you for coming and showing everybody what's here.
0: We're going to get to a little bit more of this in a few minutes. We're also going to talk about the joy so much of the world has had because we lost the match against Belgium yesterday. Now, never mind that Belgium is a very, very good team and that we played them not long ago in kind of a prelim match, and they beat us pretty badly. With the player that Donald Trump intervened on behalf to make sure that he played yesterday. So they already beat us with our best player, arguably our best player. And so there was an excellent chance that we're going to win this one too. But Trump critics are claiming that because of Trump's intervention, it gave the Belgium team greater motivation to play hard and to beat us. I have a comment about this in just a second. Now, every few years, I run across a documentary that really hits home, that stands out, and is well produced. It's called The Story of Everything, a true masterpiece of graphics, imagery, and content that confronts the theory that all creation just sort of evolved out of nothing. Think of it. We're supposed to believe that a butterfly just evolved, not just us humans, but millions of species just evolved. The Story of Everything will leave you shaking your head and asking, how in the world could any part of creation just happen when mathematically, scientifically, it's beyond our imagination? All of us, especially our kids and grandkids, need to watch this amazing documentary. And for those still skeptical, The Story of Everything will give you the information you need to decide for yourself. TheStoryOfEverything.film/Larry. That's TheStoryOfEverything.film/Larry.
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0: 888-971-SAGE. 888-971-7243. I am Larry Elder. We are Salem News Channel regarding the match yesterday against Belgium. Lost 4-1. I'm not nearly as knowledgeable about soccer as I am about other sports, but I know that 4-1 is considered to be a beatdown. And much of the world, according to articles I've read, is cheering, not because they dislike America, but because they dislike Donald Trump. More specifically, they dislike the fact that Donald Trump called the head of FIFA after one of the American players, arguably the best, was suspended for what many people called a ticky-tack foul. Should not have been suspended. Moreover, the referee that called the so-called red card had been involved in some controversy before over corruption, although nothing was proved, and over pulling out the red card too soon for things that were considered to be pretty insignificant collisions with players, which is going to happen when you play a game like soccer. 30 million people saw it, according to Fox Sports, by far the most watched soccer telecast ever in the country. Worldwide, it's unclear how many people saw it because FIFA does not release the viewership until at the end of the match, but probably around 200 million, maybe 250 million people saw it. By the way, the Super Bowl worldwide might get a little bit under 200 million people watching. The World Cup, anywhere from 1.4 to 1.5 billion people will be watching it. It'll be staged here in the United States. Now, according to Chris Hayes, who is a host on BS Now, well, Trump and FIFA are kissing cousins. Both are corrupt. Number 22.
13: Now, to be clear, I'm glad Balogun's going to play. This world team, U.S. World Cup team, the men's national team, is really exciting. They're really good. I hope they go really far. Would be amazing if they won the whole thing. And to also be clear, FIFA is one of the most notoriously corrupt bodies in sports. Trump is the most corrupt president in American history. So, you know, together, it's just sort of they're made for each other. Perfect microcosm of everything that's wrong with both American politics in its current degraded state and global sports in its also current degraded state.
0: As I said, that's BS Now. That's Chris Hayes. By the way, years ago, I don't know that you know about this, Mr. McConnell. Years ago, I had Chris Hayes on the show here. I believe it was here at Salem. And he had not been on the air very long. We contacted him, asked him to come on. And to my surprise, he came on. And we had, I think it was going to be three segments. He stayed for two. And he got increasingly testy. And then during the break, he said he wasn't going to come back on. So that was the last time I had any interaction with Mr. Chris Hayes. This is another sports writer. His name is Kevin Blackistone. He teaches journalism at University of Maryland, number 30.
16: Well, it's been a stain that's not going to go away. And if the U.S. is fortunate to beat Belgium this evening, it's going to be with an asterisk on that win, because that's what Donald Trump has done. He has stained this entire event. Look, I said before the World Cup came here, after it was certain to be here, after it started, I wrote it, this country with the Trump administration is unfit to host any global sporting event given its unethical and immoral treatment of our foreign neighbors and citizens. And we've seen it play out throughout this entire World Cup, from a referee who was not allowed to do his job here because of his nationality, to the way the Iranian team has been treated as if they're some sort of terrorist cell, and now you have this. I said that, you know, we often say that game respects game. Well, corruption respects corruption too.
0: Oh my goodness, the referee was not allowed to do his job because of his race. I hadn't heard that before. The player that Donald Trump intervened for him to play happened to be black. Does that like cancel it out? Apparently not. As I mentioned, this is a professor of journalism at University of Maryland. Now imagine being a student of journalism at the University of Maryland and this guy is your professor. will that alter how you see the world, how you think, how you cover events, if and when you're able to get a job in journalism when you get out? I looked at some of the stats on the faculty and the staff at University of Maryland, where this guy teaches. This is an article from CBS News during the 2008 campaign. First paragraph. An overwhelming majority of the University of Maryland faculty, staff, and administrators who donated money to presidential campaigns this election cycle opted to support Democrat candidates, with just one of at least 80 donating to a Republican campaign. One of 80 faculty members. All the rest donated to Democrats. That's faculty. This is an article about the University of Maryland employee political donations to Democrats 2021-2022. Of more than 7,200 donations made in those 2 years, how many do you think were to Republican candidates and groups? 7,200 donations made by University of Maryland salaried employees 2021-2022. Of the 7,200 donations made in those 2 years, 55 went to Republican candidates and groups. So this is the environment in which Mr. Blackstone is teaching. This is the environment in which these students are learning. Overwhelmingly people that are hostile to Republicans and, of course, hostile to Donald Trump are in this environment. Do you think maybe, just maybe, this will influence how he or she will cover the news when he or she graduates from journalism school and gets a job in journalism? Where only 3 or 4% of those who cover national news describe themselves as Republicans? Again, only 3 or 4%. And you wonder why people hate Donald Trump's guts. 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

0: News. I'm John Saucier. The U.S. military in action against Iran. U.S. Central Command forces, they say, have begun launching a series of powerful strikes against Iran to impose heavy costs for targeting and attacking commercial shipping crewed by innocent civilians in international waterway, they say. The U.S. strikes are in response to Iranian attacks on three commercial vessels that were transiting the Strait of Hormuz. Republicans have criticized Democratic Maine Senate candidate Graham Platner, now doubling down on disapproval as reporting suggests a background check failed to uncover key details before he received backing from several high-profile lawmakers. Republican Representative Mike Haryadopoulos of Florida was on Fox Business.
1: The only goal the Democrats have is somehow trying to win. And when they realize this guy, who has more baggage than an airport, has too much, they decided to drop him because they knew they're going to lose.
0: Platner's facing sexual assault allegations. 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
3: 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His opponent ran for Democrat Party chair twice, has switched parties four times, and is under investigation for campaign finance fraud. Warren Peterson is fighting to keep the border secure, keep men out of women's sports, and secure our elections. As Senate President, Warren Peterson has protected school choice and is leading more than 110 cases liberal Chris Mays refused to defend. Vote for the only conservative for Attorney General, Warren Peterson. Paid for and authorized by Friends of Warren Peterson.
4: This is Arizona News Audio. I'm John Gilliland. Crews fighting the almost 27,000-acre pocket fire burning north of Sedona hit a milestone as they reach 51% containment on the blaze. Fire spokesman Bob Poole says Mother Nature could throw them a curveball, though, as the weather is expected to get windier.
5: We're expecting southwest of the fire some possible thunderstorms, which will produce outflow winds.
4: Well, it's a hot day across the state, and it's only getting hotter. The National Weather Service issuing extreme heat warnings in Coconino, Gila, Maricopa, Pinal, Greenlee, and La Paz counties. ADEC is also issuing an ozone high pollution advisory for the Phoenix metro area today. And Arizona's unemployment rate now up to 4.8% in May, Phoenix coming in at 4.1%, but it's a whopping 16% in Yuma. Local leaders and service providers say it's putting a strain on families and safety net programs. The national rate is 4.2%. This is Arizona News Audio. I'm John Gilliland.
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6: 888-971-SAGE, 888-971-7243. I am Larry Elder. We are Salem News Channel. After FIFA reversed their decision on suspending the American player Trump put on Truth Social, thank you, FIFA, for doing what is right and reversing a great injustice. USA, USA, USA. England manager said he believed that the player should not have gotten a red card, but was bothered by the decision to suspend the punishment. His name is Thomas Tuchel, and he said, quote, who overturns this decision and when and on what grounds? How far does this go now? This is strange for me. Where does it start? He told reporters. And where does it end? End of quote. The Royal Belgian Football Association said it was astonished by FIFA's decision. Said it was in direct contradiction to the provisions of the tournament's regulations. The German Football Association president also said FIFA should issue a statement and explain why they overturned the red card. Quote, the integrity of the competition and the credibility of FIFA are at stake. End of quote. Now, before this match, I saw a documentary about all the corruption going on in FIFA, the ruling body, the long-term president who finally resigned after a huge scandal of taking bribes, as have many of the other people in the body that controls FIFA. When this guy on BS Now called it one of the most corrupt organizations in sports, he's not wrong. Here's what President Trump said, number 37.
7: Yeah, I wanted to ask you, can you describe your phone call with Gianni Infantino about the red card and Belgium is appealing the decision, which you're...
8: You're asking me about the whole soccer thing? So, yeah, I did. I spoke to Gianni, who's highly respected, who's produced the most successful World Cup in history by, they say, four times. This isn't just a success. I actually said, Gianni, we've got all these games. Each one is turning out to be a Super Bowl. Now, we have all these games. You know, when you think of it, every game is like a Super Bowl. Yes, I watched last night. What a game that was with Mexico and England. I mean, two countries. I don't know the players, although I think Kane is a great player. See, I played golf with him, and I like him a lot. He's a good golfer. But he's really great. But I watched, and no reason for me to watch, and you couldn't take your eyes off the game. Because I said, Johnny, you know, you have all these games because they added games. In a country where really we don't, it's not our main sport, to put it mildly. And this has been four times more successful. He told me last night the numbers are four times greater. They think 50 or 60 million people are going to be watching the game tonight. I mean, you know, this is getting to be Super Bowl numbers. But you have a game tonight, and they think they're projecting a minimum of 50 million people watching a game. We call it soccer. It's called football, I guess, but we can't really call it football because it gets there's a little confusion. So, yeah, you call it soccer. We're the only ones that do that, but we have football, and football's great. But I've never seen anything like it. So I saw the play, and I'm a person that loves sports and was a good athlete, and I understand sports really well, really well. And that wasn't a foul. That wasn't even an infraction. That was.
6: We'll get back to this in a second. President Trump said he was a good athlete. Is he referring to golf? Did he play any other sports? Mr. Levan, look into that and find out what Trump meant when he said I was a good athlete. I've not heard him say that before. Can I just say something real quickly about what's going on in Venezuela? Twin earthquakes. According to Reuters, the death toll now is over 3,342. Number of injured, 16,470. Homeless, 17,345. Now consider this. Venezuela has a population of 28 million people. That means we are 12 times larger. So adjust these numbers for the impact if this were to happen in this country. We'd be talking about 40,600 Americans killed, 200,000 Americans injured, 211,000 Americans left homeless. Food for the Poor is on the ground as we speak, helping out. 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
6: Have you ordered your copy of The Story of Everything yet? 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The film suggests a thoughtful exploration of evolution and the growing scientific discussion around intelligent design, and presents physics, math, and biology in a visually compelling way. It also raises questions about whether the complexity we observe in nature is best explained by chance processes alone or by intentional design. The truth is, The Story of Everything will leave you almost speechless as it highlights the beauty and precision of the universe. It's a conversation that continues to engage scientists, educators, and curious minds around the world. For your

0: conservative values. 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
6: 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My crack research team looked into Trump's claim that he was a good athlete. And according to Sports Illustrated, he was a three-sport athlete at New York Military Academy, played baseball 3 years, primarily at first base, but he also pitched. And he played one season of football and one season of soccer. So he's a little more familiar with soccer than a lot of people. This is back to President Trump talking about the FIFA red card controversy.
7: But I've never seen anything like it. So I saw the play, and I'm a person that loves sports and was a good athlete. And I understand sports really well, really well. And that wasn't a foul. That wasn't even an infraction. That was two guys running full speed that happened to crash into each other. You can't take your foot and properly place it on somebody else's foot when you're going. No, these were two great athletes that got tangled up. And this referee, who is a little bit suspect, if you check his past, I don't want to say that because I don't like to create controversy, but very suspect. If you'd like, I'll provide you with the past. He made a call that nobody could believe. You know, even people on the other side, they say, oh, we got lucky. Wow, that's... And it's very interesting. They say they don't show them in slow motion. And I never realized that. I never heard of that before. That they're not allowed to review in slow motion because it's so different. Because you'll take one little quarter of a second and you'll see that a hand is touching a neck or you see something. Whereas when you see it in fast motion, it will look like two guys collided, which is really what happened. They got... sort of entangled. He didn't do anything wrong, and he's our best player or one of our best players. A very vital player. And he gave him a red card. I didn't know what that meant. I didn't think it meant much. Then I started hearing that that means he can't play in the next game, at least in the next game. I said, boy, that's a big... You know, if it happened to another player, it would have been unfair, but when they take your best player or just about, they have some great players, but... And they say you can't play. That's very unfair. That's You know, it's one thing to penalize somebody for the game.

0: how do you penalize him for a game that hasn't been played yet? It's very unfair. You can't do that. So, yes, I asked for a review by FIFA. I spoke to a man who's highly respected, and by the way, whose level of respect has gone up tenfold. And he was good before this started, but, you know, he really pushed it in this country. I'm the one that got them to do it. It was not Biden. Biden was asleep. I got him to do it. In fact, it was very sad because I got him to do it. And if the progression was normal, I would have been retired. Now, the Democrats are saying, man, we should have just let him have his way. We would have had him gone. But I said, you know, the saddest thing is I got the Olympics and I got the World Cup. I tried to claim 250 years, too, but that didn't work. They said, that one is what it is. No, I tried, but it didn't work. But wait, wait. So I got him. I was so proud of it. And then I realized, you know, I wouldn't be president during that because I would have been out of office by that time. I felt badly. The beautiful thing about what I did is I ran. I never thought of it. And then all of a sudden I realized, you know, I just got the Olympics. And I totally got that myself. And I just got FIFA. I got that myself. We gave a little piece to Canada, gave a little piece to Mexico. I got that myself. And a lot of people helped, like that man right there, Kevin. A lot of people, you know that. We worked hard on that, and we got it. But what we didn't know is how successful it was going to be. I didn't know. I said, Johnny, is anyone going to show up? Because, you know, we're not really, I think soccer is doing much better, but I couldn't imagine. If you would have said to any very smart of these, like people like this, that the numbers they're doing now would be happening, they've never seen anything like it. Think of it. Take the most successful Olympics or the most successful FIFA, and you look at what's happened. You look at the numbers for this in the United States, just compared to FIFA, and it's numerous times more. It's not like 10% more, 2% more, 5% more, which is more expected. It's like four times more successful than anything they've ever done. In fact, I said to Johnny, let's do it again next time. And he said, that would be hard. I said, no, you do it again. But at the same time, you give it to somebody else for the next one. I don't know. It's a little crazy idea. But all I did, I asked for a review because I didn't think it was a foul. And, you know, again, I'm good at this stuff. I didn't think it was a foul. I thought it was two great athletes that crashed into each other and got entangled. That was not a guy punching somebody in the face or anything that, you know, would be different. And I think it's a terrible, if they wouldn't allow, you know, a top player, maybe the best, maybe among the best players on the team to play, I think it would have had a big stain. And I related just that feel. I didn't tell him what to do. I can't tell him what to do. But I don't believe he made the decision. I think it was a committee that made the decision. And they made the right decision because, number one, you want to see how would you feel if I took, we take Messi out. You know, he ran into somebody. Or we took Ronaldo. Ronaldo, you bunked into somebody. We're going to take you out of a game. He's great. Or Harry Kane. Harry Kane, we're going to take you out of the game, Harry, because you happen to hit somebody a little bit harder than... You can't do that. If you would have taken him out, I think it would have really stained this incredible championship. We got to have our best players, and Belgium's got a great team, by the way. We got to have our best players.
1: Can you imagine, had we lost, say, 2-1 without our arguably best player, what kind of scandal that would have been? So you Trump haters ought to be glad our best player played. Don't go away. I'm Larry Elder.
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9: 888-971-SAGE, 888-971-7243. I am Larry Elder. We are Salem News Channel. If Graham Plattner is to be replaced as a candidate for Senate in Maine, he must drop out no later than July 27. Otherwise, Maine Democrats won't be able to field an alternative candidate. So far, he has not dropped out. 55% of Democrats say moving towards socialism is a good thing. Question. If there were a rise in racism against blacks that mirrored the rise of anti-Semitism against Jews in America, would there be riots in the streets? That's rhetorical. And the preliminary hearing in the trial of Charlie Kirk's alleged assassin has begun. Brandon Tatum was in the courtroom. All of this and more, 888-971-SAGE. This is a comedian, Tiffany Haddish, about Trump and his role in the suspension of that football player, number 24.
10: Tonight was the big World Cup match between the U.S. and Belgium. One of our star players. Now, one of our star players was supposed to be suspended from tonight's game, but Donald Trump personally called the head of FIFA to get the player reinstated, which is surprising because Trump doesn't know anything about soccer, and it's the first time he ever defended a black person. He's growing up. He is growing.
9: Okay. A couple of comments. I know this is stand-up comedy, but first time you ever defended a black person? Are you familiar with Ms. Haddish? The fact that Donald Trump pardoned Jack Johnson, the first black heavyweight champion? Boxing heavyweight champion? Ken Burns, the documentarian, and Sylvester Stallone, the actor who played Rocky, both tried to get Barack Obama to overturn this bogus conviction against Jack Johnson. Obama refused to do it. They approached George W. Bush. He refused to do it. But Donald Trump pardoned Jack Johnson, who was convicted of violating the Mann Act for transporting a white woman across state lines. Are you familiar with Alice Johnson, Miss Haddish? Alice Johnson was a black female who had a very long prison sentence for a nonviolent drug offense. Donald Trump commuted her sentence. Are you familiar, Miss Haddish, with the First Step Act, which Donald Trump signed, allowing now about 5,000 black men, mostly black men, to have their long nonviolent drug sentences reconsidered and reduced an average of 70 months? Are you familiar with the fact that Donald Trump put funding for historically black colleges on a 10-year basis? No one else had ever done that before. Are you familiar with the fact that Donald Trump supports school choice, which black and brown parents support, but the Democratic Party overwhelmingly opposes? Shall I continue? 888-971-SAGE, 888-971-7243. Do not leave town. We're just getting warmed up.
11: 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Ooh, wee girl, you're right here to kiss.
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14: 5 News, I'm Tom Graham. The Pentagon says it launched fresh strikes against Iran, claiming it was responsible. And Tehran attacked 3 commercial vessels in the Strait of Hormuz. Washington also targeting Iran economically in response. Fox's Mark Meredith.
15: The White House also going the extra mile to punish Iran where it would hurt them financially. They're revoking a waiver which would have allowed Iran to sell its oil.
14: Latest to change of fire threatens an interim deal to end the fighting between the two countries. A deadly shooting involving an immigration agent is under investigation in Texas.
16: The Department of Homeland Security says ICE officers were trying to arrest Lorenzo Salgado Araujo, a Mexican national it says was in the U.S. illegally when he allegedly rammed his car into an ICE enforcement vehicle. The agency goes on to explain the ICE officer fired his weapon in self-defense, striking the driver.
14: Fox's Kristen Goodwin, America's listening to Fox News.
17: 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Clear skies tonight with sunny skies tomorrow. After an overnight low of 68, expect a high of 97 tomorrow with a high of 96 on Thursday. 71 degrees tonight for Cottonwood and Verde Valley with a high on Wednesday of 107 and 108 on Thursday. 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
19: This is Arizona News Audio. I'm John Gilliland. crews fighting the almost 27,000-acre pocket fire burning north of Sedona hit a milestone as they reached 51% containment on the blaze. Fire spokesman Bob Poole says Mother Nature could throw them a curveball, though, as the weather is expected to get windier.
20: We're expecting southwest of the fire some possible thunderstorms, which will produce outflow winds.
19: Well, it's a hot day across the state, and it's only getting hotter. The National Weather Service issuing extreme heat warnings in Coconino, Gila, Maricopa, Pinal, Greenlee, and La Paz counties. ADEC is also issuing an ozone high pollution advisory for the Phoenix metro area today. And Arizona's unemployment rate now up to 4.8% in May. Phoenix coming in at 4.1%, but it's a whopping 16% in Yuma. Local leaders and service providers say it's putting a strain on families and safety net programs. The national rate is 4.2%. This is Arizona News Audio. I'm John Gittler.
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8: And welcome, everybody, on this Tuesday night. And, oh, boy, I mean, we've been predicting this for a long time on this show. I got to admit, I always say, save the tape, Kevin, save the tape, Elias or Phil or whoever's hosting or producing that particular night. And, wow, well, the tape has come true. In other words, I said that Graham Plattner was not going to win in Maine. And now he's not even probably going to get to the general election in Maine against Susan Collins. As you may have heard, there are now very credible more allegations of sexual misconduct, even in this case, outright rape of a woman that he dated on and off a few years ago. Not like 20 years ago. This isn't a Kavanaugh situation. 35 years ago, high school party, no one can corroborate what happened. Oh, no. This is somebody that Graham Plattner knew quite well. And one night, according to her, went over to her house, hammered, forced himself on her. And from there, she said she no longer felt like she was in control. And in the end said, technically, she was raped by Graham Plattner. So this was in Politico.
0: let's do the math on this, because we've seen this movie before, where if it looks like the polling is going south, then Democrats...

Democrats have a break-the-glass kind of scenario where they have a story in their back pocket that will take out that particular candidate so they can replace that candidate with somebody who may be more electable. We saw it in 2024. Joe Biden kicked to the curb by Chuck Schumer, Nancy Pelosi, Barack Obama, and yes, George Clooney in that op-ed that was in the New York Times that ultimately led to Joe Biden dropping off almost, 2 years ago. And 21st, so we're talking about 1 year and 50 weeks ago, Joe Biden dropped out and boom, they installed, Soviet style, Kamala Harris, because they figured, all right, the old man, his brain is mashed potatoes at this point. He embarrassed himself and the party during that debate in Atlanta, June 27th. So let's get him out and maybe we'll roll the dice with Kamala. She's younger. You can't say she has dementia, even though if you listen to her speak, not saying dementia, but about as coherent and articulate as Biden at his worst. But nevertheless, they tried it and it failed miserably. She lost every swing state in the popular vote. We also saw it with Eric Swalwell, where he was a guy that probably would be problematic if he got to the general election against a Steve Hilton. And he was leading in the polls at that point. And everybody knew about all these allegations that were surface. Democratic Party, they knew it. So suddenly all these women came forward. And Swalwell was taken out, and now they have a primary where you have a Democrat and a Republican, but a Democrat who doesn't have any scandals, as far as we know, and Javier Becerra against Steve Hilton. Swalwell, if he got to the general and was the only Democrat standing, and then all these allegations came out, then Steve Hilton, a Republican in a state like California, in this day and age, probably would have won. And that's why they took him out when they did. And now with Graham Plattner, with Susan Collins now beating him in polls, which means if she's up three, she's really up 8-9. We know how these things work. They always overestimate the Democrat turnout and always underestimate the Republican, or Rhino in this case. I know many of you probably aren't fans of Susan Collins, but put yourself in her position. She's in a state like Maine, which is basically a blue state. It's a very, very light purple. We'll put it that way. Kamala Harris even won it by, I think, 7 points. She has to govern towards the middle, so to speak, if she expects to survive. And all I know is that she's survived now, going all the way back to the Clinton administration, where she has won by, 23 points, 30 points. And then the last election, when many people thought she was going to lose, she still won by 9 points. So if she's beating Plattner now, and he's defined as this creepy weirdo guy who has the Nazi tattoo, who says black people don't tip and that women should act more mature if they want to avoid rape, and the guy who wants to defund border security, abolish ICE, and have the government take over all of health care, all while degrading and insulting Purple Heart recipients. I could go on. We have talked about it on this show. I mean, there is not one group this guy has not insulted in the worst way possible. And then he blames PTSD, because PTSD makes you want to pleasure yourself in porta-johns, right? That totally leads to that, right? And it makes you want to go on websites like Kik, which is a predatory site for adults to find children who are vulnerable. I mean, again, this is the worst candidate I could remember Democrats getting behind, and most of them did. And now, oh boy, they're going to pay for this as a brand. Believe all women, that's out the door. We're a champion of women. Between men playing against women in sports and now backing a guy like this who has abused several ex-girlfriends, they all came forward. And now this latest allegation, as far as him actually outright raping somebody, again, an allegation. All right. Let him have his day in court, so to speak. But when there's smoke, there's fire. And now we're talking about 4 women who said that this guy has been, at the very least, toxic and verbally abusive, and at the worst, an outright rapist. Well, that's certainly where we are at this point. Now, many Democrats calling on him to drop out of the race. Here's Zora Mamdani, so brave. You know, the Nazi tattoo he had no problem with. And maybe we know why that is, given his past statements about Israel, about Jews. But the neo-Nazi tattoo guy probably is, you know, a guy that could be working in the Mamdani cabinet, you know, kind of fits the bill.
Anyway,

0: Here is Zoran, again, finally coming to the microphone and saying, I know he had the Nazi tattoo. I know he abused his ex-girlfriends in the past. And I was willing to ignore all that until now because the memo went out that he needs to be taken down, that being Plattner. This is cut number six. Go.
1: The focus of today should be to respond to the gravity of what so many of us have read. And I think that the only appropriate response is for the campaign to come to an end.
0: Wow. Again, where were you months ago? The minute the Nazi tattoo thing comes, that's picture a young Ted Cruz, younger anyway, running for Senate for the first time. And then it's revealed that he's had a Nazi tattoo for 20 years. What do you think would happen to a young Ted Cruz or a young Ron DeSantis if he ran for governor of Florida for the first time and it was discovered that he has a Nazi tattoo? The media would go to 24/7 mode to demand this person step aside for the good of the country because we can't have that sort of toxicity in our particular government, in our dialogue, our rhetoric, and certainly no one like that who embraces Nazism. Instead, Plattner was given a pass by the media for the most part, saying that, well, you know, it was a long time ago. Yeah, he was still, like, you know, in his 30s when he got the thing. So let's not sugarcoat this as, well, he was young and foolish. Sorry, late 20s, if anything. Oh, boy. So anyway, Elizabeth Warren, let's do a little flashback here. Here's what she had to say about Graham Plattner. Again, this is after she knows about the Nazi tattoo and the black people don't tip comments and all the comments he's made about women. Doesn't matter. We got to take back the Senate. We have to defeat Trump. Was willing to forgive it, but then she takes it even one step further in this flashback. Cut number five. Go.
2: I am here because Washington needs fighters, and Graham Plattner is the fighter we need. You bet. I said to myself, that's my kind of man.
0: Oh, that's your kind of man. Again, she's finished. Like, there's never a time, she cannot ever, ever pull a Brett Kavanaugh again. Remember, she led that fight as much as Kamala Harris, as much as Cory Booker. That Kavanaugh cannot be approved as confirmed, I should say, as Trump's nominee for the Supreme Court. This was back in 2018 because a woman came forward 35 years after high school to say that Kavanaugh had sexually assaulted her. A story that even her friends in high school, zero corroboration, zero video, zero witnesses, and it nearly derailed him. And the person that saved Kavanaugh, ding, ding, ding, Senator Susan Collins, who was the deciding vote, who was wavering a bit. But then she came forward and said, this is, you know, BS. Obviously, she didn't say that, but it was so obvious. And again, this is the E. Jean Carroll rule, that if you make the allegation against a conservative, there's a chance it could sink that conservative. Now, E. Jean Carroll said that about President Trump, that, boy, you know, he sexually assaulted me in a department store changing room. Again, no video, no witnesses, never said anything about it at the time, no police report. And then when asked about it years later, when she finally came forward and said this happened, she couldn't remember the year it happened. I'm certain if something that traumatic happened in anybody's life, you remember the year at least, right? And still a Manhattan jury, because they hate Trump, awarded E. Jean Carroll $84 million civil suit, not a criminal one, so he doesn't go to jail, of course, but that's what liberals have been pointing to. Like, well, we could still support Plattner because there's a rapist in the White House. Uh-huh. Except you got to believe E. Jean Carroll, right? And here's E. Jean, flashback again, with Anderson Cooper on CNN, talking about how actually rape is sexy. And if this person... And here's the thing about this video you're about to hear. It wasn't allowed to be played in court by a corrupt judge. Because if the jury heard this, even if they're anti-Trump, they'd be like, wait a minute, this person's crazy, right? Anybody who thinks that rape is sexy, probably, I don't know, could be making the story up. This is cut number eight. Go.
3: The word rape carries so many sexual connotations. This was not sexual. It just hurt.
4: I think most people think of rape as a, I mean, it is a violent assault. It is not.
3: I think most people think of rape as being sexy. Mm.
0: Oh.
4: Let's take a short break.
3: Think of the fantasies.
4: Mm. We've just got to take a quick break. If you can stick around, we'll talk more on the other side.
3: You're fascinating to talk to.
0: Anderson, we have to go to break. Our producers have to talk to this woman. She's saying rape is sexy. You hear that? DEFCON 1, Anderson Cooper. You can't say that. No. This whole thing's going sideways. This is not what we planned, not what we talked about. They think of the fantasies. You're fascinating to talk to. Oh, boy. And she won that suit? Unbelievable. So that is the comeback, I guess, for those who are saying that Plattner should stay in the race. Meanwhile, Representative Ro Khanna, so delicious. This guy, Democrat, California, he is the biggest champion, or was, of Graham Plattner. Even after these allegations by the ex-girlfriends, talking about one ex-girlfriend said that Plattner locked her in a room, just like that movie The Housemaid with Sydney Sweeney, right? Locked her in the bedroom and wouldn't let her out until the next day. Left marks on her shoulders, nearly pulled her arm out of the socket. But Ro Khanna, he was okay with all that. And oh, by the way, the Nazi tattoo. And even campaigned with the guy, went to rallies. Well, let's do a little flashback on Ro Khanna. And this, I guess, was the last time that he had an ounce of credibility. But now that these new allegations have come out against Graham Plattner, now he's saying Plattner has to drop out of the race. Isn't that convenient? Anyway, cut number 7, go.
5: My view is that even according to the New York Times piece, they said there was no harm, no injury. There was toxicity, and there was verbal intimidation, which I condemn. But Graham has made it clear that there was no evidence of violence. That, to me, is a red line.
0: That's the red line. The tattoo wasn't the red line. The comments about blacks and women and Purple Heart recipients, that wasn't the red line. Roe, this guy wants to run for president. Good luck with that. And by the way, Ro Khanna is the guy who teamed up with that useless idiot, Thomas Massie, who now will be an ex-congressman on the Republican side, thank God, to talk about how he's a champion for all the victims of Jeffrey Epstein and, by implication, Donald Trump. Yeah. We care about women. We care about victims. Except if it's Graham Plattner's victims, then, well, we got to win back the Senate. We have to restore democracy. Uh-huh. So all these Democrats are now calling on Plattner to drop out. And as of this, you know, show, he hasn't yet. Apparently, he probably will. And the condition is that he, therefore, has the right to name the person that replaces him. Boy, the ball's on that guy. You know, I screwed up the party completely. I probably blew the small chances of the Democrat Party taking back the Senate. But I want to make sure that if I'm dropping out, I'm calling the shots. What leverage do you have, dude? Well, apparently he thinks he does have some. Meanwhile, Sonny Hostin, who again, you talk about like worst people on the planet. Worst people. I'm not talking like Putin kind of worse. Right, like truly evil people that kill people. Let's say the worst person in media. She works for ABC News. And she said a couple weeks ago that while Graham Plattner is anti-Semitic and abusive to women, she would still vote for him to save democracy. These people are sick. And here she is in cut number 11, and oh boy, it gets worse. Cut number 11, go.
6: I am sorry. I am someone that believes in character. I am someone that believes that morals matter. But because of the state of this country, if I lived in Maine, I would hold my nose and I would vote for Plattner.
7: I think he should step down at this point. I think there's no question about that. He has until, I believe, July 13. I think we are in this existential crisis and we need, as
8: a
7: Democratic Party,
8: to have a baseline standard.
0: Oh, I would vote for him, right? The first clip. And now he needs to step down. Do you believe the way that whole thing started, that clip? I believe in morals and character. But because democracy is under attack by Trump, I guess, because he won a free election and Republicans won the Senate through free elections and they control the House through free elections. Nevertheless, she would still vote for a scumbag like this if she lived in Maine. And now she's saying, like, well, I guess he has to step down. So now the way this is going to work is whoever it replaces Plattner, it's going to be vote blue no matter who. And they'll try to prop this person up as, okay, you get everything with Plattner, except you don't get the scandal and the creepiness and the abuse and all the racist and sexist and anti-Semitic stuff. All right. They're going to try to repackage this. They will lose that seat handily. The brand is broken. You can't possibly trust it. All these people that got behind this guy, then telling you to vote, no, actually vote for the other guy instead. They have no standing. And again, Collins has survived all these years for a reason. Before we go to break, Julie Roginski, who I used to do some Fox hits with way back when, she was on CNN. And, you know, Julie's very consistent with this stuff as far as, like, all right, Dems, you're the party that believes all women. But you can't have it both ways because you want back power. Cut number 12, go.
8: We're a party that claims to believe women. We are a party that claims to be the party of Me Too. Mm-hmm. And all of a sudden, what it means to be a Democrat these days, apparently, is a noun, a verb, and APAC sucks, right? That's all it takes to get some people to fall behind somebody like a Graham Plattner. These are not new allegations. Mm-hmm. Multiple women had come forward previously. I don't know why they weren't believed. And for O'Connor, who I think has done the Lord's work on the Epstein files, why he believes those women, but for some reason did not believe enough the previous women to withdraw his endorsement way before today, is puzzling to me. It doesn't make any sense to me as to why a man who went on blogs and criticized black people, criticized women, had a problematic tattoo that he claims either he did not know was a Nazi symbol or is lying that he didn't know was a Nazi symbol, why none of that was enough.
0: That's an honest person right there. One of the few on the left side of the aisle, Julie Roginski. Anyway, this is the Joe Concha Show. We're back with so much more on this controversy. And, by the way, we have President Trump over at the G7. I'm sorry, over at a NATO summit in Turkey. And, boy, he's not happy with the Europeans. We have that sound when we come back in just a moment.
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18: All right, everybody. So today, see, the advantage of my four jobs, and yes, I have four jobs, is that, and they're not full-time, I guess you could say. In other words, I could juggle a couple things throughout the day, and if I manage my time right, then it's really not all that bad. So today, my wife is working. She's an ER doctor, so she's at the hospital. My two kids are in camps that run from 9 to 3. The dogs, because it was raining, I took them to a little place called Camp Bow Wow. All right, so that's a place where they can hang out with other dogs instead of hanging inside when it's raining, or if I take them for a walk, it won't go that long because it was raining. They could play with other dogs for a while, and they go there like once a month, just a little treat for them once in a while. So I had the whole house to myself. And at 12 o'clock on a Tuesday, while I'm writing my column for the Egypt, and then Lionel Messi, who's the greatest player of all time, I think you can make the argument he's the GOAT. With all due respect to Pele, I wasn't around for him, or Maradona, or all these other players of the past. Just based on the numbers and based on, I don't know, just a feel. This guy, at least if you want to put it this way, he's the greatest player right now. That's certainly for sure. He's leading the World Cup with 8 goals so far over Mbappe of France, who has 7, and Haaland of Norway, who also has 7. So the great players are all stepping up. Now, all of that said, Egypt's up 1-0. Then Messi gets a penalty shot. Now, these things are kick. I'm used to hockey terms, so excuse me on this one. And this guy, again, being the greatest, and the fact that these penalty kicks, it's a big goal. My daughter plays soccer. If you place it in the right place, it's going to go in regardless of what the goalie does. And sure enough, the goalie makes the save. Messi doesn't convert it, which you're like, what? How did that happen? Then Egypt in the second half scores again, and it's 2-0. And there's like maybe 15 minutes left in the game. And trust me, in soccer, this isn't the NBA. You put up a 3 and you're back up, right? 3 goals in a World Cup game at this stage of the World Cup. So we're in the final 16 teams. You ain't scoring 3 goals in 15 minutes, even if you're Argentina, the defending champions. Well, about 3 minutes later, so about 12 minutes left, Messi has a perfect lead towards the goal. Guy puts a header in. It's 2-1. Then a couple minutes later, Messi scores an incredible goal, and it's tied. And you're like, oh my God, they could win this. And here's the call from Andreas Kanter, who's been calling World Cup games forever for Telemundo. And, I mean, he usually hams it up a little bit with a whole goal. This, the guy loses it. I lost it at home. I could not believe they tied this game. And, of course, it comes off the left foot of the greatest player I've ever seen in the most beautiful game. Here's the Kanter call, and it's just, this is only 22 seconds of it. It goes on for like 3 minutes. But for radio's sake, we had to cut it down. But you'll get the point. The emotion in his voice. It's awesome. That's all I can say. Cut number 17, go.
19: Otra vez Messi. Se devía la pelota que cae al área. Julián Messi.
18: His voice is gone. I'm telling you, listen to the whole thing. I mean, there's no larynx left. There's no voice box.

That's how dramatic it was. And you saw Messi just, because again, according to, you know, sources, at 39, he would have to be, he'd have to wait till he's 43 to play in another World Cup. Now again, he's still, it's like Tom Brady. He's still playing at a high level where he's even outscoring guys like almost half his age in Mbappe. And it doesn't matter. Like, he's still that great. And Brady was winning Super Bowls in his 40s, so why can't Messi play until he's 43? Why not? By the way, why not have the World Cup every 3 years? Every 4 years nonsense. We live in a different world now, all right? Gimme, gimme, gimme. So that they should move this thing up. And I know the FIFA president definitely wants that. And if the money's there to be made, then what are you people thinking? Don't wait 4 years. Do it three. The point is, though, that Messi thinking that, okay, I'm about to go out of the World Cup in the round of 16 to friggin' Egypt, right? And then he ties the game. They eventually win it in extra time. And Argentina comes all the way back down 2-0 late in the second to win 3-2. But the greatest game I've ever seen in soccer, that I do know. And again, when the greats, especially at a late age, remember Jimmy Connors at the U.S. Open in 91? And he makes that one last run. He didn't win it. He got to the semis. But still, the fact that he just took over Arthur Ashe Stadium. You like to see the greats do it one more time, even when they're older. Sugar Ray Leonard, when he beat Marvin Hagler, right? I was really, really rooting for Mike Tyson to beat Lennox Lewis. Didn't happen. Too much of a reach advantage, height advantage, all that stuff. But yeah, you like to see the greats come back and do it one more time. And hopefully we're seeing that from Messi. And I still say he should come back in 4 years. I don't care. What's 4 years going to be? All right, so maybe you only score 9 goals in the World Cup as opposed to the 12 he's probably going to score. That's all I'm saying. Anyway, let's stay on sports for a second. Let's have a little fun here. So Michael Jordan, when he negotiated with Nike,

0: give me 2 minutes on this one, because I think it's really remarkable. His mother said, okay, we'll sign your deal. We're going to pay us $250,000. Again, this is 1984. But you're also going to give us a percentage of every shoe sold. And you're going to hear Matt Damon, who plays a Nike executive, saying, well, that's not the way it works. She's like, well, yeah, that's the way it's going to work. And the fact that she did this, I'll tell you on the other side what Michael Jordan to this day, without having to do one advertisement, one endorsement of any shoe, especially his shoe, what he's making per year, just because his mother put this, as she says, minor clause in the contract. This is cut number 16. Go.
1: Michael will accept the $250,000 salary guarantee.
2: And the shoe will be named for Michael and our family.
3: Really?
2: Mr. Vaccaro, don't sound so surprised.
3: No, great decision.
2: Now, we are willing to accept the deal and commit right away, but with one minor provision.
1: Michael will get a percentage of the revenue of the sale of each shoe that is sold.
3: Mrs. Jordan, so that's not how the business works at all.
4: What? The athletes get a licensing fee. In this case, obviously, a groundbreaking fee. But
3: they don't actually participate in the gross sales of the shoe. That would disrupt the industry, and they wouldn't get
4: year.
1: Well, that's not his concern.
2: His concern is that in order for the shoe to be meaningful,
1: then Michael has to create the meaning in that shoe.
3: You know, it is the NBA, so these are the best of the best.
2: Well, he has to be better. He will win championships.
1: Multiple championships, final MVPs. I know my son.
3: They're not. You don't get to be Magic and Michael Cooper. It's basketball.
2: Yeah, but if he doesn't, he deserves to be compensated.
1: You eat, we eat. That's all he's asking.
5: I need a shoe, Pete.
6: I would assume.
0: There you go.
5: I need the greatest basketball.
0: So let's leave this here. Because his mother put that clause in the contract and had Nike agree to it, he makes $275 million a year for doing absolutely nothing. It's 2025. Michael Jordan, in essence, retired from basketball in 1998 with the Bulls. I understand he came back with the Wizards, but that, you know, two-year blip, gave it a try, went on a bad team, still played pretty well. But let's face it, all these years later, all right, let's call it nearly 30 years later, and he's still making $275 million because he gets a percentage on the royalties. Overall, the Air Jordan, still to this day, despite the fact that, obviously, he's not in the league anymore, we hear about King James and LeBron,

0: and actually advocated this idea that there were Jewish space lasers. I'm not making this up. You can look it up. That were clearing out woodland, like basically like forests, so Gavin Newsom can build his high-speed train in California. I'm no Newsom fan, as if you're listening to the show. Of course not. But Jewish space lasers is kind of like a thing that I think is a disqualifier. What does that even mean? Right? And she's also said some really weird stuff about how the government can control the weather, people from voting. If you believe that, I beg you to change the station right now. All right. I beg you. Because that is not reality. It doesn't exist. The government can't control the way hurricanes decide to have a track to somewhere. It makes no sense whatsoever. And if it did, I don't even want to get into it. Why am I even entertaining this debate? Oh, anyway. At Joe Concha TV, if you want to tell me why I'm wrong. But here's Marjorie. Now, here she is again on The View. The View loves Marjorie now. CNN loves Marjorie now. Because she's anti-Trump. Before, she was laughed at by the left and by some, at least sensible people like me, on the right. But now that she's so anti-Trump, she keeps getting invited back on The View because it's supposed to show that even Republicans hate Trump. Uh-huh. His approval among Republican voters is the highest of any president in party, whether it's Democrat or Republican, in history. And he's in his second term at this point. Usually it starts to wane. It even did with Reagan, but not with Trump. They're as loyal as it comes, but MTG and Thomas Massie, they represent the masses. No, they don't. Here she is in The View, and they had her come on to talk about the heavy-hitting stories like, you know, Taylor Swift's wedding, cut number 10, go.
1: Absolutely Kevin, absurd for the 80-year-old president of the United States. I thought it was fantastic, and I think it's absolutely absurd for the 80-year-old president of the United States to attack one of the most popular musicians and talented women who's so generous to her staff and takes care of them.
2: But he thinks he's more popular than her. Didn't he say that this weekend? Yeah, something like that.
1: Yeah, I think that's why he's always picking on her.
0: Wow. Boy, that's going to hurt Trump big time. Yeah. He got elected twice. All right. He got 78 million votes. And Joy Behar is like, yeah, Trump thinks he's more popular than Taylor Swift. Yet Trump is the biggest figure in the world, period. End of story. This is a stupid conversation. But of course, that's why they have MTG on, right? Oh, he's picking on her. Who the freak cares? Honestly, this is dumb stuff. And Taylor Swift has every right to be criticized. And Mr. Kelce, by the way, because you had to have your wedding at Madison Square Garden, didn't you? Or at least the reception on July 4th weekend during the World Cup. Enduring America 250. How friggin' obnoxious to use that much police resources so they could have their wedding there. It could have done anywhere in the country. Could have made this very, very easy. God knows the guest list can fly anywhere they'd want them to. They had to have it here, didn't they? So, yeah, I'm criticizing her, and I have no problem about that. My daughter, she likes the Olivia Rodrigo. She's big on that. Sabrina Carpenter. I don't know these people. The music, they all kind of sounds the same, I got to be honest with you. I cannot tell the difference between any of these people. Gracie Abrams, Taylor Swift. It's all the same thing. And my son actually is into classic rock now. He goes, at least this music has soul. He's kind of an Eagles fan now. He's 10. You got to like that. Anyway, let's move on to other fun stuff, including this is awesome. So Kamala Harris is leading, as I've talked about on this show, every poll pretty much for the Democrat nomination. I get it July of 2026. But basically, after the midterms, this sucker starts, the presidential campaign, especially on the Democrat side, where probably 20 to 25 people will run again. The reason why I know that is because in 2020, 27 people in total ended up running for president. So you're going to get a high number. And Kamala Harris right now, according to polling, is beating Gavin Newsom anywhere from 19 to 23 points. So it's Kamala 1, Newsom 2, California, then AOC 3rd. Somewhere about, you know, a couple points back. Yeah, that is not exactly the 98 Yankees as far as, like, you know, the batting order. Kamala, Newsom, AOC, and then Buttigieg. Not good at all. But focus group went down to Georgia, right? Now, again, Kamala is going to have to pick off Georgia, Arizona, and then sweep Pennsylvania, Michigan, Wisconsin, which are becoming more and more red because more and more, let's put it this way, Trump won all three of those states. 2016, 2024. And if you think that Kamala Harris, after campaigning for 2 years, is somehow going to do better after people get to know her even more and listen to her more, you're out of your mind. So she needs a state like Georgia. And this is how this went with this particular focus group. Not good, not good at all. Cut number 3, go.
3: Thinking about the next election, so this would be in 2028. Kamala Harris. Would you vote for her in the next election? Now, I noticed some of you, I think, voted for her last time, Michael.
4: Yeah, I would not. The only reason why I voted for her because her name was on the ticket. But, again, and I didn't want to vote for Trump. But, again, I think she was kind of like the Hail Mary pass at the at the end of that. The way that the Democrats kind of went through that, I felt like we were cheated out of a primary. Biden said he wasn't going to run again, and he did.
5: Yep.
4: And he shouldn't have ran. You know, I can agree with anyone on that.
6: She was a token.
5: She was beyond a token. She was a... Yeah.
0: Her giggle. She was an She was a token. She was a Hail Mary pass. 7 out of 8 of those voters said they will not vote for Kamala Harris. Rutrow, you think Gavin Newsom's going to do well there? AOC with the whole socialist message? Think that's going to do well in a state like Georgia? Yeah. Maybe in the inner city of Atlanta. Kind of. But AOC isn't exactly likable either when she's on the stump now, is she? She's loud, and she comes across sometimes as not very well informed. And I can't see people electing somebody like that as the president of the United States from there. But for now, she ain't ready. That's certainly for sure. And Kamala Harris, oh boy, that's not good news at all. But not exactly surprising either. Anyway, this is Joe Concha. This is the Joe Concha Show. We wrap this puppy up in just a moment.
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9: 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I'm Yana Derulis for the Worldwide News Network.
7: This is Moving America. Here's Jake Novak.
10: Speed cameras definitely make us drive slower when we know they're there. And Toronto is finding out that the opposite is also true. When Canada's biggest city recently and very publicly pulled speed cameras from 104 locations 7 months ago, speeding incidents rose at 101 of them. The average speed of each vehicle in all those areas only rose by about 3 miles an hour. And the number of fatal accidents is the same as it was 4 years ago when all those cameras were still in place. With Moving America, I'm Jake Novak.
11: News. I'm Ted Lindner. The U.S. military has launched retaliatory strikes against Iranian targets after Tehran attacked commercial vessels in a busy international waterway.
12: U.S. Central Command revealing forces have started launching a series of powerful strikes against Iran in response to its attacks on three commercial vessels that were transitioning the Strait of Hormuz, crewed by innocent civilians, adding Iran's demonstrated aggression was unwarranted, dangerous, and a clear violation of the ceasefire.
11: Fox's Kristen Goodwin. And the National Transportation Safety Board has released its report about a small plane crash in Bowie, Maryland last month. The preliminary report says a pilot transmitted a distress code saying he couldn't see the airport before crashing the single-engine plane near a townhome community and a playground. All three men on board were killed. No one on the ground was injured. 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
13: 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Clear skies tonight with sunny skies tomorrow. After an overnight low of 68, expect a high of 97 tomorrow with a high of 96 on Thursday.

0: Thursday, 71 degrees tonight for Cottonwood in the Verde Valley with a high in Wednesday of 107 and 108 on Thursday. 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
3: This is Arizona News Audio. I'm John Gilliland. Crews fighting the almost 27,000-acre pocket fire burning north of Sedona hit a milestone as they reach 51% containment on the blaze. Fire spokesman Bob Poole says Mother Nature could throw them a curveball, though, as the weather is expected to get windier.
4: We're expecting southwest of the fire some possible thunderstorms, which will produce outflow winds.
3: Well, it's a hot day across the state, and it's only getting hotter. The National Weather Service issuing extreme heat warnings in Coconino, Gila, Maricopa, Pinal, Greenlee, and La Paz counties. ADEC is also issuing an ozone high pollution advisory for the Phoenix metro area today. And Arizona's unemployment rate now up to 4.8% in May. Phoenix coming in at 4.1%, but it's a whopping 16% in Yuma. Local leaders and service providers say it's putting a strain on families and safety net programs. The national rate is 4.2%. This is Arizona News Audio. I'm John Gittler.
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4: It was like a work thing for me. My wife and I went back in 2009, and without like any political sort of background to this, like, you know, backdrop, I should say, my wife said, this city feels different than when we were here last time. And she was right about that. And I know exactly what she was talking about. Anyway, one more clip from Trump here in Turkey, again, going off on NATO. And I could see him. He doesn't bluff. I think we've understood that he doesn't bluff at this point. Cut number two. Go.
5: But you would think that they'd be very willing to do something to help us. And they really weren't. In the case of the United Kingdom, the prime minister, I guess he's no longer there. Maybe because of this. It was a very unpopular thing he did. He said, no, we'll help after the war is over. I said, I don't need that kind of help. We didn't need any help at all. And in a way, I was testing people. I was testing to see whether or not they'd be there, because I've long said that we help them, but I'm not sure that they'd be there for us. And Germany turned us down, and France turned us down. Why are we?
4: At some point, this thing's going to break. And all I know is that the UAE and Saudi Arabia and Bahrain and Oman, these countries are far more helpful during epic fury against Iran than France and Germany and England and Spain ever could be. So the world is shifting, and Trump is at the forefront of that. Anyway, we are out of time, unfortunately. We're back tomorrow night, 9 a.m. on WABC and on stations around the country, around the world. Until then, instead of my usual bye-bye, let's play Cut 17 one more time, Kev, as we go to break, as we end this show. Andreas Cantor, Messi, the ghost.
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1: Two police officers were assaulted in North Charleston, South Carolina. This was one of several major teen takeovers this past weekend celebrating the 4th of July. Happened in Raleigh, happened in the parts of California as well. These teen takeovers are getting out of hand. We'll dive in today's Mike Gallagher Show. I'm Joey Hudson, in for Mike.
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1: Dwayne had off yesterday, and the already scandal-plagued, scandal-scarred, if you will, campaign of Graham Plattner was in trouble. Well, some new polls show that he's in more trouble as this latest assault and the accusation of actually raping this lady several years ago. That and much more on today's Mike Gallagher Show. I'm Joey Hudson, in for Mike.
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1: The wild world of DC politics to America's culture clash. 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
2: Welcome in on this Tuesday edition of the Mike Gallagher Show. Glad to have you join me. We got a lot to cover. It's one of those busy, busy breaking news days. Of course, things didn't turn out too good last night if you watched the U.S. Take on Belgium. Now, I got to admit, this whole FIFA thing, I haven't really been into it. I'm not a big soccer fan. I don't know a lot about soccer. But with all the hoopla and the hype that was building up for last night's match, I thought, well, I need to at least watch and support my team. And the U.S. team just never really got into it, I don't think. Now, again, I don't know a lot about soccer. You know, the commentators kept talking about how they had made some technical errors. I don't know what those were. All I know is they didn't score goals. And it seemed to me like that it was at such a slow pace. Is soccer always that slow? I mean, it's like they were volleying the ball around, or whatever you want to call it, out in the midfield, and to me, I'm wanting to head to the goal and try to kick it in the goal. But it was disappointing. I really had high expectations and had hoped that we would do well, particularly after all of the hoopla this past week, and the president calling the FIFA guy, and I never understood part of that. And maybe I'm just out of tune with this. I'd love to know, did you watch the game last night? Have you been following all of the news? I mean, it's big to have all these folks in the U.S. And evidently, a lot of these soccer fans from Europe have fallen in love with our country. You think they're going to be trying to sneak back in? I mean, just little things that you never think about. I know there's been a lot of hype about ranch dressing. Evidently, we have very good ranch dressing. I'm not a fan of ranch dressing. I like blue cheese.

0: degrees. But, you know, just little stories like that, things that I don't know what they thought. I don't know what they thought the U.S. was like. Maybe they've been reading some of the press that doesn't paint us very well. But anyway, it's been good to have all of this in the U.S., and I just wish that our team could have done better last night. Particularly, I was all ready for a good, you know, for some excitement. It just didn't happen. Belgium, and from what I understand, Belgium is not that great of a team. They're sort of, I guess they were good enough to beat us last night. But anyway, I love to hear from you. Did you watch, and have you been glued to the TV? I was talking with someone just this morning who said that they spent the whole weekend watching because they're big soccer fans. I just haven't gotten into it. You know, a buddy of mine here in the upstate of South Carolina some years ago started a I guess it's considered a minor league team. It's the Greenville Triumph, and they've done real well. They just recently went into their brand new stadium that they just built, but. Anyway, love to hear from you. Text me, email me, joey@joeyhudson.com. You can call 800-655-MIKE, 800-655-6453. Again, you can text as well. Love to get your comments. So President Trump is arriving at the Turkey-held NATO summit today. And you can kind of just sense this frustration that the president has with some of our European allies. I guess that camaraderie in the sports world that seemed to come over with the FIFA doesn't translate when it comes to some of these other issues that the world is having to handle. The president is clearly frustrated with how the some of our European friends or people we thought countries we thought were our friends aren't helping us in the situation in Iran. This summit takes place today and tomorrow. It's in Ankara, Turkey. Not sure I said that right. Ankara, Turkey. It's expected to focus on defense spending, Ukraine, and NATO's long-term strategy toward a Russia, according to a Fox News report. It'll bring Trump face-to-face with some of his biggest foes, I guess you could say, for now, in NATO, Spain, whose Prime Minister Sanchez has called the U.S. war in Iran illegal, absurd, and cruel. So that's going to be an interesting conversation when those two gentlemen come face-to-face. Also, the Graham Plattner campaign up in Maine, we're going to dive into this a little deeper today as well. He suffered a bombshell explosion yesterday as one of his former... She's being described as his ex-girlfriend came forward with some very damning accusations against him that has some of his some of the Senate senators who have already endorsed him withdrawing their endorsement. This could be the final nail in the coffin for Graham Plattner. And polls are showing that Susan Collins is doing pretty well. There's speculation that as these polls started to turn, because, you know, this originally looked like it was going to be a close race, but there's some speculation that as some of these polls started showing that Susan Collins was pulling ahead, that they want to get Plattner out. And so that's why the timing of this ex-girlfriend coming forward right now is kind of suspicious. He has until July the 13th to bow out and have his, and that would remove his name from the ballot. So we'll dive into that as well, because there's a lot going on in that race. And in these Senate races, every one of them count. They're all important. When you have a three-vote majority like we do right now, we got to make sure, lover or not, we got to make sure that Susan Collins stays in there. And that we are able to maintain the other Senate seats. You know, I'm not even sure that there are any good candidates, any other Democrat Senate seats that we could potentially pick up this year. But anyway, we're going to dive into all that. Hope you'll join the conversation on this Tuesday, the Mike Gallagher Show, 800-655-MIKE, 800-655-6453. You can text me. You can call. We'll put you in queue. We'll talk as time permits. I'm Joey Hudson, in for Mike today.
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6: Hey, Yavapai County, Vinny Gallegos here. 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So we recently changed our name to Yavapai Plan. We've been working for years planning our regional transportation system. Your morning commute? We're working on plans to improve it. Yavaline Public Transit? That's a thing to keep on because Central Yavapai Metropolitan Planning Organization was never going to fit nicely on a t-shirt anyway.
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9: Fox News, I'm Ted Lindner. The U.S. military has launched retaliatory strikes against Iranian targets after Tehran attacked commercial vessels in a busy international waterway.
10: U.S. Central Command revealing forces have started launching a series of powerful strikes against Iran in response to its attacks on three commercial vessels that were transitioning the Strait of Hormuz crewed by innocent civilians, adding Iran.

0: Iran's demonstrated aggression was unwarranted, dangerous, and a clear violation of the ceasefire.
1: National Safety Board has released its report about a small plane crash in Bowie, Maryland last month. The preliminary report says a pilot transmitted a distress code saying he couldn't see the airport before crashing the single-engine plane near a townhome community in a playground. All three men on board were killed. No one on the ground was injured. 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
2: 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Clear skies tonight with sunny skies tomorrow. After an overnight low of 68, expect a high of 97 tomorrow with a high of 96 on Thursday. 71 degrees tonight for Cottonwood and Verde Valley with a high on Wednesday of 107 and 108 on Thursday. 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
4: Tyler Robinson shot Kirk with a rifle and then in text messages confessed to his roommate lover Lance Twiggs. Twiggs texted last year, "Why?" Robinson replied, "Why did I do it?" Twiggs said, "Yeah." Robinson explained, "I had enough of his hatred. Some hate cannot be negotiated out. If I'm able to grab my rifle unseen, I will have left no evidence." And we have a new statement from Erica Kirk and Charlie's family. It reads in part, "Every court proceeding serves as a painful reminder of his death and the loss that has irrevocably impacted our lives and the lives of his children." A few hours into day one of this preliminary hearing right now, it's expected to go through the week.
5: And again, some very high-profile people there. As mentioned, Donald Trump Jr. was in attendance along with other supporters and loved ones and friends of Charlie Kirk. There was a lot of speculation last night as people were sort of going back and dissecting what happened yesterday as to why the defense attorney was making some of the objections that he was and some of the things he was calling into question. I mean, on the surface, it appears that there's this ample evidence that this young man committed this crime. And I guess as a defense attorney, you have to do what you need, feel like you need to do. But don't you think he knows that his client is guilty and that that's what this is going to result in, is a guilty plea? I guess the question now is it life in prison or does he get the death penalty? That's the two big questions. We're told that this young man had no emotion. Even when some of the videos were played of the fatal shot, that he sat there staring into the wall, not reacting at all. Now, you know, some of the other folks who were testifying, like Officer Chris Bagley, talks about how he arrived on the roof and found the screwdriver near the place where he believes that Tyler Robinson was lying and fired that shot. We got a lot more for you today. It's a busy, busy Breaking Tuesday day on the Mike Gallagher Show. I'm Joey Hudson, in for Mike.
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1: Joey Hudson in for Mike today. 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I need your help. We need your help here at the Mike Gallagher Show. You know, less than 2 weeks ago, Venezuela was hit by twin earthquakes that devastated the country. It's just horrible and very sad to see some of the images that we're seeing from there. While here in America, we're all focusing on our nation's 250th birthday, rescue workers in Venezuela have been assessing the vast scale of the losses that they incurred. 12 days after the earthquake that killed over 5,353 men, women, and 850 buildings are confirmed damaged or collapsed. But if you look at some of the satellite imaging from NASA, it suggests that the number of destroyed buildings

0: things could be in the thousands. I mean, think about this. Think about the devastation. It includes hospitals and schools that were heavily damaged. President Trump declared on the 4th of July, and agree with him, and I know that you've always stepped up and you've helped us support our friends at Food for the Poor. I'm asking you to do so today. We need to step up and help Food for the Poor so they can serve the people that have been affected by this. More than 17,000 have been left homeless that we are aware of right now. 17,000 men, women, and children whose homes were destroyed, who lost loved ones, who are struggling to even find food to eat. That's where Food for the Poor comes in. A little 12-year-old girl named Fabiana just spent 32 hours trapped under rubble. Think about that. 12 years old and you're trapped. You don't know if anyone's going to find you or not. But thanks to donations like yours, rescue workers finally pulled her to safety. She spoke with us through an interpreter. Here's Fabiana.
1: I was moving things around so I could extricate one of my legs from under the rubble. That's when I found some ketchup and grated cheese. It helped me stay conscious and survive, Fabiana told us. She showed us a video she recorded while trapped under the rubble.
0: But for thousands, this wasn't able to happen for them. It was a race against time. Many, of course, have passed away not being able to be rescued. So this is where we need your help. 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Are you watching this Senate race in Maine? It got a little dicey yesterday. Graham Platner has had his problems. He came into this race as the seemed to be the favorite. Then just little things popped up. I mean, the tattoo and some of the other things that have come up. But most recently, and just yesterday, I think this may have been the final nail in the coffin. Eric Doherty on X posted this. Wow. Democrat Senator John Fetterman just obliterated Bernie Sanders and demanded he apologize for pushing communists like Senate candidate Graham Platner. Now credibly accused of rape. Yes, you heard that right. He's being accused of raping his ex-girlfriend. Doherty goes on, honestly, I'd really call Bernie Sanders to apologize for pushing this kind of predator. More than anyone, he helped him elect. Apologize to the victims, especially the woman that claimed he raped her. Maybe he should stop pushing these kinds of communists and people like Platner. Now, Senator John Fetterman kind of called the whole group out. In cut number 8, Fetterman spoke up. He was the adult in the room and basically said, you know, we can do better than

0: is. Here's John Fetterman.
1: But honestly, I would really call Bernie Sanders to apologize for pushing this kind of predator more than anyone he helped him elect, and now apologize to the victims, especially the woman that she claimed that he raped her. So I don't know why you want to keep pushing these kinds of people. Maybe he should consider set a few out and stop pushing these kind of communists and people. And now people, you know, like P. Hustle, now he has been credibly accused of rape. And that's fairly recent, too. That was only less than 5 years ago.
0: So here's the latest story. Maine resident Jenny Rassicot. She came forward with the accusation to Politico. She recalled the alleged rape in graphic detail, provided corroboration, and now you've got this whole group of very prominent Democrats who had once been behind Graham Platner quickly rescinding their endorsement. They are urging him to exit the race. People like New York Senator Chuck Schumer, Kirsten Gillibrand, and of course, what Fetterman is suggesting is Bernie Sanders needs to call for him to get out of the race too. Platner has a July 13th deadline to drop out of the race for Democrats to easily replace him on the ballot to face GOP Senator Susan Collins in November. This race has been interesting to watch because depending on the poll, it appeared that it was going to be a tight race. And then you had these various things that started chipping away at Platner. It's like he has a new scandal every week. I don't know that he overcomes this scandal. Rassicot recalled how Platner entered her unlocked home one night in 2021, 5 years ago, after she texted him that she did not want to see him and told him not to come over. She said that Platner was very drunk and wouldn't take no for an answer. Now she originally was telling this to Politico. She said, and the look on his face and realizing what was happening, I just realized, like, I am in a situation where there's no consent here. She said that she kept telling him no, and that seemed to mean absolutely nothing. According to her, the two had connected in 2019. They had a on-again, off-again relationship until this rape in which she ended it. Rassicot gave a what is being described as a disturbing account of how Platner entered the home, came up the stairs, got on top of her while she was on the couch, allegedly got physical with her, and she repeatedly rebuffed him, telling him no, and he just would not go away as he was very, very drunk, according to her. Now, again, this is a he said, she said, or she said, he said. We don't know. But the timing of this is probably going to be the end of Graham Platner. Maybe he's not guilty of rape. Maybe this is a lover's quarrel, and she's throwing this out there to hurt him. But I don't know that he can recover. Do you? To hurt him. But I don't know that he can recover. Do you?

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2: 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Clear skies tonight with sunny skies tomorrow. After an overnight low of 68, expect a high of 97 tomorrow with a high of 96 on Thursday. 71 degrees tonight for Cottonwood and Verde Valley with a high on Wednesday of 107 and 108 on Thursday. Have a great Tuesday night. I'm Bill Monroe for the talk.

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2: This is Arizona News Audio. I'm John Gilliland. Crews fighting the almost 27,000-acre pocket fire burning north of Sedona hit a milestone today as they reached 51% containment on the blaze. Fire spokesman Bob Poole says they're focusing on structure protection and increasing containment.
3: To continue preparation around all historical sites, monitor the fire's edge, increase and improve the existing fire line.
2: Medical staff members are working to contain a measles outbreak inside an ICE detention center in Pinal County. The Department of Homeland Security confirming there are 7 active measles cases among the detainees at the Florence Detention Center. And it's a hot day across Arizona, and it's only getting hotter. The National Weather Service issuing extreme heat warnings in Coconino, Gila, Maricopa, Pinal, Greenlee, and La Paz counties. ADEC is also issuing an ozone high pollution advisory for the Phoenix metro area today. This is Arizona News Audio. I'm John Gilliland.
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13: 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Just when you think The View, the ladies on The View can't get more bizarre. Co-host Sunny Hostin repeated her assertion from that she had made in 2021 that she feels uncomfortable and unsafe while visiting neighborhoods that homes are flying the American flag. Now think about this for a minute. She was discussing the celebration of the of America's 250th, and occasionally one uncomfortable in neighborhoods with lots of American flags. Now, why would you feel uncomfortable with American flags? I want you to hear it for yourself. Here is Sunny Hostin describing how she feels uncomfortable in neighborhoods flying American flags.
14: So many, many years ago, because this is my 10th year on the show, and I said there are times when I walk into a community and I see American flags all over the community, and I suddenly feel unsafe because there is a section of this country that has co-opted the American flag, and they equate being an American or an American flag with white supremacy, and that should never be ever the symbol of white supremacy, but they have weaponized.
13: Now, this was prompted by, and you may have seen the image of a group of white nationalists riding public transportation in Washington, D.C. over the weekend. There's one particular image of this, I think it was a train

0: and you had all of these white nationalists in there, and you had a black woman sitting in the middle of the train with just this odd blank expression, almost like she was scared that she was in the middle of this group, which hey, I understand. The group held a march in the nation's capital over the weekend as one of many celebrations of the 250th anniversary of our country. Hostin said, "That for me was a defining image of modern America for black Americans." Now, look, what about, you could have the same image of a white person on a bus or a train or in a park. I mean, let's look at the situation we're going to get into a little bit later in today's show, of the situation of a white female police officer who was assaulted by a group of black teens in North Charleston, South Carolina, as one of these teen takeovers. Two police officers were injured, sent to the hospital by these teens who were out of control. And guess what? When you watch the image of this white female cop being beaten, thrown to the ground, kicked, hit, they were all black teenagers doing this. Now, I wonder what Sonny Hostin thinks about that. Wonder if she feels a little uncomfortable with a white female police officer being pelted, sent to the hospital by a group of black teenagers. 800-655-6453. We're going to dig into that a little bit deeper in today's show. Let's go to the phones, though, and I want to hear from you. Let's start with Monty, who is in Lake Martin, Alabama. Monty, you're on the Mike Gallagher Show. How are you?
1: I'm doing just fine. I'm glad you're back with us for a little while anyway.
0: Well, thank you. Appreciate that. What's on your mind today?
1: I want to talk about, we really need to show up for the midterms, and I know we don't advertise that much on the other networks, but I think our group, you know, Fox and people that listen to you, are pretty much fired up about it, and we need to spend some money over there and get a lot of these Democrats, because I'm telling you, their candidates are just terrible people. I mean, yeah. I've been in business all my life, and there's no job I've ever had that I would hire any of them to work at even the lowest position. I mean, this is terrible.
0: Yeah. Yeah, and you know, the real sad part of that, Monty, is it looks like it's going to be a squeaker. It looks like it's going to be close in November, even with these horrible candidates that you're describing, and you're right, they are. The Democrats have recruited some very bad candidates. Again, maybe losing Graham Plattner in Maine, but it's hard to understand how these races could be even close, isn't it?
1: It certainly is, and I'm a lot older than you are, and the America that I grew up in is irrecognizable now. I mean, it's not even close, and that's why I'm living over on a lake out here in the woods. You know, at least
0: there you go.
1: It's normal. It's normal.
0: Yeah,
1: but I have a lot of folks coming to Alabama these days from God knows where. I hope we don't mess this state up before I go.
0: Well, and look, Monty, we're getting the same thing here in the Carolinas. A lot of people moving into South Carolina, and particularly in the mountains and lake area here too. So appreciate your phone call, and I'm glad that you have that you make room for the Mike Gallagher Show in your piece down there in Alabama for sure. 800-655-6453, 800-655-Mike. Glad to have you with me today. You can text, you can call. This you know, Monty brings up a good point. We do. I know we just finished primaries in a lot of states. Still have some primaries this summer before we head into the fall campaign season. But it is as important as ever that we maintain control of the U.S. House and the U.S. Senate. I know this is like a broken record that you're hearing us talk about this. But can you imagine the way things are going right now with Donald Trump? Can you imagine if we did not have control of the House? We'll spend the next 2 years with impeachment inquiries. So we've got to work hard. Got to contribute some money. I'm Joey Hudson, in for Mike today. I'm glad you're joining us on this Tuesday edition of the Mike Gallagher Show. 800 is how you join us from the 3rd Congressional District of South Carolina. Joins

0: Hey, did you know the odds of our universe having the exact physical constants needed for life is 1 in 10 to the power of 10 to the power of 123rd? That's a number so low as to write it down. It's not philosophy. It's a documentary called The Story of Everything, and it's now available through streaming online. 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It basically asks and answers, does the evidence point to design? 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
2: Hey, everybody. We're back. President Trump flew on the brand new Air Force One, the $400 million one from Qatar, 747-8. It is a much newer 747 than the 747 traditional Air Force One.

which, quite frankly, I never liked. I thought it was that great big blue dollop of paint on the nose was a little bit too much. It made it look like an airliner from a third world country that was trying too hard. I mean, I'm being a little bit harsh. It's a beautiful plane. I'm a little bit surprised how, you know, if you're in the White House press corps, the first thing you do is take a million pictures of yourself in front of that plane. Because, hey, here I am, Air Force One. But it's just a plane paint job. Inside, it's really not all that. When's the last time you got excited about flying on JetBlue? JetBlue is a newer plane and a safer plane than the Air Force One that's been flying since 1989, actually. He's on this thing for the first time ever. In flight, and I haven't heard anything about the plane having a mishap or anything, so it's got that paint job, and it's big, and it's, when I see the old 747 as well, I see an old-timey plane. You gotta be a pilot, or you gotta be really into planes to notice it, but the hump on the 747 that he's been flying for most of his presidency, all of his presidencies, is a fairly small hump. We haven't had, there are only a handful of planes that are that old in the entire world. Only a handful of 747s that are that old. Kalita Airlines has one. Have you ever been on Kalita Airlines? Of course you haven't. It's a cargo airline. They have planes that old. Any plane in the country, any random plane in the country that's an airliner, that's a commercial airliner, I can almost guarantee is newer than the Air Force One that we're about to trade in and upgrade. So it's a great move getting this thing from Qatar. People say, well, how could we do it from Qatar? How could we take a freebie from Qatar? You know, it's, after all, it's a Muslim country, kind of. And when I was in the late 90s, I remember doing joint operations with the Qatari military. We did joint operations with the Saudi military. I mean, we loved it when we did stuff with the Israeli military, but, you know, we have friends, we have other friends. Ronald Reagan famously sold the AWACS jet to Saudi Arabia. It was like his first big legislative deal. But there was opposition to Saudi Arabia. They're still our friend. We still have bases over there. We could not be prosecuting the war against Iran, or we couldn't have, without the support of these Middle East countries, Kuwait, Bahrain, UAE, Saudi Arabia, Qatar. And it's different when it comes to airplanes. You know, I got these pictures. I've made videos about this. President Trump has been getting on and off of airplanes. That he bought or sold since he was 30 years old. He just looks at it differently from the rest of us. I will not fly a plane that's even been to Qatar. Now, hold on a second. That 747 was made in Seattle, Washington, Everett, Washington, right? It's still an American plane. It's not like he's flying an Airbus, which is made in Marseille, something like that. Some of them are made also in Alabama, I should point out. But most of the comments are, most of the components are from overseas. All right. So we have another. This is real. This is outside of New York. This is happening. The socialist takeover of the Democrat Party. Now, it doesn't have to be this way. Yes, they're winning primaries all over the place. This latest crazy lady, 29-year-old, I think she was born in Ethiopia. I'm not 100% sure about that. She seems to hate America. She seems to understand the point of view of the terrorists, why we were hit on 9/11. Was she alive on 9/11? I guess she was. But that somehow America deserved it. We deserved because of our foreign policy and what we were doing, and we were too provocative. And so she is now poised to become a congressperson. And you know what we should have are courageous Democrats standing up and saying, we have no room for this in our party. But they're afraid. These people are young. They're not afraid to say stuff. They will come out very open about their hate. I think there's a lot of anti-Semitism in the Democrat Party, but they were basically kind of hush-hush about it. They can't. They don't have the backbone to stand up to this. They're just trying to triangulate. How do we harness their power? Or how do we get them to leave us alone? Or how do we join them? You know what this means more than anything right now for this moment? And I'm sad to say this, actually.

0: Not that I particularly care who the Democrats nominate. There will not be a Jewish president in 2028. A lot of people, and look, Josh Shapiro is the guy I'm talking about, and Rahm Emanuel. Those are, they're two Jews, and they have a lot of appeal in the old Democrat Party. I don't like them. I don't like either one of them, especially that Josh Shapiro. He's a Barack Obama imitator, which is really, it's bizarre to watch him speak. But he won't be nominated, and he knows that now. It's becoming, with what happened last night, and they're still absorbing this. But the Democrats, so I'm coming for the rest of the Democrats, because they went bananas with everything anti-Trump. But this is kind of like sealing the deal. Now you guys really are off the reservation. I mean, you are anti-American. You already were blowing up the border and allowing children to be sexualized. But now you're going with DSA. You are now, I call you desperate, scared, but still ambitious. That's the DSA. That's the Nancy Pelosi, the Chuck Schumer, the rank-and-file Democrats. Rank-and-file. And even to a little degree, believe it or not, AOC. AOC is, they view her with a little bit of suspicion. Hakeem Jeffries, who's every bit as radical as these people, but he's been able to keep it under wraps. He had to keep it under wraps. He had to distance himself from that nutjob uncle at Binghamton University and the communist and a lot of other weird things that guy is ideologically where he's been. He had to distance himself if he wanted to be elected, you know, by the establishment, if he wanted to be accepted by the establishment. And now the establishment is going crazy communist, and he doesn't know what the hell to do. Hey, the other thing I wanted to do here, Nina Totenberg, it's not a big deal, but I've never liked this reporter, Nina Totenberg. I noticed her on the radio back in the 90s, and I said, who is this arrogant woman? You might be thinking the same thing about me. I don't know. But here she is. She made a big bonehead mistake. Her biggest mistake was being arrogant and a bit of a know-it-all and so smug over the years. And also one of these people who was continually popping up on those Sunday talk shows, even Fox News. So she falsely reported that Samuel Alito was retiring. All right, that's not the case. He's very much on the court. And if he does retire, well, he's not retiring now. She was wrong. All right, where do we have it? You got that Nina Totenberg. We don't. Once we're done with this, we'll never talk about her again because I think she's about to be fired. Carlos, where's my Nina Totenberg? The last time I'll ever, ever, ever say that. You got it handy? Hit it, please. Oh, damn it, we don't have it. Well, anyway, she's groveling on Fox News. That I'm sorry, this is the biggest mistake I ever made in my life. I'm not going to do it again. There you go. Just, here we go, here we go. Here she is.
1: People that are not in the news business, not in journalism, they may not know that some of these stories are pre-written just in the eventuality that some of these retirements, obituaries happen. What exactly led to this today? What happened?
2: This is my fault and only my fault. It's not NPR's fault. It's, we do pre-write stories about people for when they retire, when they die, so we can quickly, you know, and they take a lot of time to prepare. In this case, this was just my fault. I left the courtroom a little early before they were finished, but after they finished announcing opinions. And when I realized that nobody was following me, I said to somebody, what's going on in there? And I misunderstood the answer and thought that somebody had suggested that Justice Alito was retiring. I was completely wrong. I wasn't in the courtroom. This is all on me. This is not on the network. And I regret. It's the worst mistake I've ever made in my more than 50 years as a journalist. I deeply regret it. And I've written an apology to Justice Alito.
1: I appreciate you coming out, and I think people appreciate the transparency of all of that and an unfortunate mistake that came about. Is there any indicators that anyone, Alito or others, might be stepping down because we know the midterms were coming up? Did the timing have to do with it at all?
2: No, but we're used to justices retiring on the last day of the term or the day after, and I'm pretty sure now that nobody's retiring, least of all Justice Alito.
0: Stop. Yeah. So you notice that this is nobody's fault but mine. This is nobody's fault. This is not NPR's fault. I never really suspected anybody but you, Nina. It's kind of a clever defense, actually.

You know, as if we were thinking that. I want to take all the heat that's on NPR, all right? They shouldn't be subjected to any criticism because this is all my fault. Okay, that...

0: in part because, well, she's on the radio. She never uses clips. She never uses sound bites. I use them all the time. And granted, you know, for a while there, she was in front of the Supreme Court, and audio recordings weren't always a thing there. But she never added any color. She would just sit there and read something that, you know, she wrote, and it would take her 5 minutes. And I was fascinated by it, actually. NPR, for all the hype about NPR, for all the hype about BBC, for that matter, they're really not that hot. You know, what she needs to do every now and then is stop and play a clip like I do. Like The Honeymooners, which I played in the last hour. Actually, here's a good clip. Can you figure out what the Supreme Court is talking about? If you go, and this is a little trickery that lawyers in general do. They talk in a way that confuses rather than illuminates. And it becomes a habit, and then it just is the accepted language. Now, this is a case I was interested in. It was about carrying firearms in Washington, D.C. Heller versus the District of Columbia. And I can, you know, but I follow it, then I lose it. I follow it, then I lose it. I follow it, then I lose it. Maybe you can follow it, but I'm sure you're going to lose it, too. Cut two, please. Cut two. Oral arguments.
1: Important regulatory interests of these particularly dangerous weapons is clearly a significant regulatory and important regulatory interest. In two respects, this is removed from the core of the amendment. Even if it is not limited to militia service, even the court below, no one doubts that that was, as the court below said, the most salient objective. So this is in the penumbra or the periphery, not the core. It was undoubtedly aimed principally, if not exclusively, at national legislation, which displaced the laws in all the states, rural as well as urban. Here you've got local legislation responsive to local needs, and this is local legislation in the seat of the government, where Congress, which was created in order to protect the security of the national government, and where it would be extraordinary to assume that this is the one place, if you're not going to incorporate it, the one area in the United States where no government, free of the strictures of the Second Amendment, could control dangerous weapons.
0: All right, I got about 30% of that. Tops. Tops. And that's something I know, Second Amendment and guns. When they start talking about fisheries and stocks, it gets, nobody can understand. And it shouldn't be that way. The Constitution was written by farmers for farmers. Thank you very much, Alan Dershowitz, for that little tidbit. We'll be right back.
2: Greg Kelly.
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4: You were today years old when you learned that the Pitt star Catherine Lanasa was married to Oscar nominee Dennis Hopper.
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4: Lanasa, who plays nurse Dana Evans, told W Magazine that the ghost of her late ex-husband has been haunting her for what she says was a really long time. Eventually, she told him to go away, and he did. Ben Stiller has announced that he has partnered with HBO to make a documentary about the New York Knicks. Stiller has been a long-suffering Knicks fan who has a great deal of footage that he himself shot on his phone over the years. Working with the NBA, he will also have interviews with players and possibly a cameo from his fellow Knicks diehard, Timothy Chalamet.
6: Go New York, go New York, go! Go New York, go New York, go!
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1: This is Steve Sishko with Olson's for Healthy Animals. Last year, Kathy and I went to the Prescott Film Festival, and we're very impressed. We went to see A Horse Named Winx, a film about an incredibly brave Australian racehorse. The house was full, and the true story inspired everyone. You should go this year. Olson suggests the following films: Outriding the Devil, The Great Nomad Expedition, and Jacob's Lane. It's at the Jim and Linda Lee Performing Arts Center at Yavapai College, July 13th through 18th. 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
4: Fox News, I'm Sue Guzman. The U.S. military has launched retaliatory strikes against Iranian targets after Tehran attacked three commercial oil tankers.
5: U.S. Central Command revealing forces have started launching a series of powerful strikes against Iran in response to its attacks on three commercial vessels that were transitioning the Strait of Hormuz, crewed by innocent civilians. Adding Iran's demonstration was unsustained.
4: Day two of preliminary hearings for Charlie Kirk's accused killer. Video footage submitted by prosecutors of suspect Tyler Robinson near the scene of the shooting will be shown over the objections of the defense.
6: The court rules that Exhibit 12.4 is admitted into evidence and shall be played in the courtroom.
4: That's the judge. 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
7: 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Clear skies tonight with sunny skies tomorrow. After an overnight low of 68, expect a high of 97 tomorrow with a high of 96 on Thursday. 71 degrees tonight for Cottonwood and Verde Valley with a high on Wednesday of 107 and 108 on Thursday. 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
22: So I answered. I earned a title and discovered my purpose. I found belonging. An unbreakable bond with my fellow Marines. We fought to overcome.

adversity together, in defense of our nation and its people. I've lived a full life, rich with meaning. And even though I no longer wear the uniform, I am still a Marine. My service has come full circle. I will always look after those around me. I will always uplift and support my country and my community. Because that is the promise I made. That is what it means to be a Marine. Semper Fidelis. Always faithful, always Marine.

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1: Well, we're back, and I haven't heard of Ron mentioned by pretty much anybody in a while, but it's still an outstanding issue. There's an indication that negotiations are, well, seems to be up and down. I would like this war to be over. I know some other friends, good friends, actually, who think we have to finish the job and that we haven't finished it yet. I'd like to bring in, once again, our favorite General Blaine Holt, U.S. Air Force retired, master strategist and tactician. And nobody knows this war and international affairs like he does. General, welcome back. How are you, sir? And where the hell are we?
2: Yeah, happy 250th. We're in great shape. I'm watching so many naysayers just saying, well, the administration doesn't know what it's doing. Talks are on again, off again. What makes everybody think that President Trump is not using Iran's strategy of delaying and kicking the road against them? I mean, everything is working on our side. So we did an MOU. We got the straits open. We got over 100 million barrels through the straits. That alleviated some oil concerns in the global economy. Meanwhile, you've got a building resistance that's about to turn into a revolution. The Kurds on the Iraqi border bearing down on Iran, getting ready for action. Iraq itself arresting sympathizers that are politicians for Iran who were laundering money. They recovered billions of dollars in cash that was meant to go to Hezbollah. And so who's got time on their side? I would say it's the United States and President Trump. And what you're going to find amongst the competing regimes in Iran now and IRGC that's got weapons, they're sunsetting. But yes, they still are dangerous. They still have punch. But we're taking this war to a very good place. You can look at the oil futures. That'll tell you where the smart money is feeling on this thing, you know, hovering between 70 and 75 bucks a barrel.
1: All right, but what about that Strait of Hormuz thing? Because, you know, they can apparently, it seems, when they want, at least this is how it's portrayed, close it down whenever they want. And, you know, yes, we got some oil through, but is that true? And how devastating when that happens, and how do we stop it if it's happening?
2: So you have the hidden adversary that's also playing a role in this, and that adversary comes from the financialists at the City of London, 1 mile squared banking district that is attached to that other thing called Lloyd's of London. If Lloyd's sees that the IRGC can successfully get even a $300 drone to damage a Singaporean tanker, they're going to shut everything down financially and tell everybody, you better not play ball with Trump. Nobody moves through the straits or we won't insure you. What you're seeing, though, is the IRGC has more and more limited combat options. Do they still have options? Yes, they do. But can they shut down the entire strait? No, they absolutely cannot. And then this hidden adversary, they tried since President Trump and Scott Bessent called them out, they tried to do the exact same thing, but not through Lloyd's, but through Oman and Iran to make statements saying, oh, we're the two countries that'll control the straits. President Trump just said, no, you won't. It's freedom of navigation. Oman and Iran will not do that. Then Iran got upset with Oman for not showing solidarity, so they threw the drone at that one tanker. But this is the sputtering of the ninth inning. This is not should we be concerned that Iran can willfully close the straits.
1: All right, so I General Kellogg, Keith Kellogg, who's had senior roles in the Trump administration, first and second. He's now at America First. This got my attention. He came forward, actually on my show and here, and said, we have to finish the job. And I'm like, well, wait a second. I thought we did that already. And he felt that.

0: we hadn't, and that the nuclear, you know, still got legs. And, you know, I was surprised. Like, what does he mean when he says we got to finish the job? And is he wrong? Have we already finished the job militarily?
1: No, we have not finished the job militarily, but I'm not guessing either that the general and I are in complete alignment with how we see things. I don't think that there's some sort of pause in our operations. I think there's many things going on. In fact, I know there's many things going on that the public cannot see, that the public would be very, very happy if they knew they were happening. We are finishing the job. We are going to that place. So the only correction that I would make to the general is there's no hand-wringing saying, no, we did all the military stuff. There is a United States military that's retailing its forces. Some forces are coming home now, some bombers, some other things. But we're getting ready for the final act. The final act is aiding and abetting a revolution so that the Iranians can take back their country. And heck, they'll open the door and say, hey, the uranium's over there, go get it. But what we don't need, and I would argue this with any Army flag officer, is a repeat of Iraq or Afghanistan for 130,000 invasion force, and then we own it for life, and nobody knows why we're there in the first place. That's what we don't need.
0: Understood. All right, here's President Trump. Carlos, let me know if we got him. He was on his way to North Dakota. He's there right now, actually, and he's going back on Friday. North Dakota Wednesday, South Dakota on Friday, and he's coming back, you know, to get into those. Oh, that's the beauty of Air Force One. Here he is just before getting on the big, brand-new plane, by the way. Hit it, if you would, Carlos.
2: As far as things are going, the denuclearization of Iran is moving along well. They've had very good meetings, and we'll see. We hit them very hard for three nights, as you know. But we're getting along very well, so I call it the denuclearization. And it's all taking place, it's all going well. The stock market is setting records virtually every day. The oil price is way down. We're down at 68. I see it hit 68 today. That's lower than when I started the, I guess you could call it an attack on Iran so that they never have a nuclear weapon.

0: understand he can't, and I really like that you said that and that that's happening, and I'm totally cool with that. We may not be able to see it. Our side isn't talking about it, but it's actually still happening, and that's great. Hey, one other thing. A nuclear centrifuge that can enrich uranium. Vice President Vance said the other day that we got rid of all of them. Now, I was really happy with that because my understanding was a centrifuge was huge, like a big, big ring under the earth, and it's huge, and everybody knows where it is. Apparently, these things are very small, like the size of a flat-screen TV, and that makes me a little bit less confident. How big are these things, and how do we know if we got them all?
1: Yep. So we have intelligence, and I can't get into the methodologies about how they go ahead and gauge whether they have an active centrifuge threat or not. But what I can say is there's always going to be a threat as long as there's rail lines that go into that country from China and other places, Turkmenistan. And so what I would say is it's a threat we have to monitor. Do we have intelligence that can get at that to see if they're starting a rebuild? There are so many indicators and warnings that they're starting a rebuild. It doesn't have to come down to, can I find the centrifuge? It's, I can see by a variety of actions that you're going back after this capability, and then we're going to hammer you for it.
0: Okay. And in the meantime, I don't sense that the American people are particularly stressed about this. The polls indicate that it's not popular, but those are the polls. I mean, everything President Trump touches, according to the polls, are almost never popular. But what do you think of the public's role in all of this, and where is the public on this?
1: You know, I think the public is war weary on a whole variety of things. I don't think that they consume or do a lot of self-research to consume probably the right sight picture. But here's where I think it all ends happily ever after. We are on the right track with the Middle East. We are on the right track with Iran. And very soon, I think, in a couple of weeks, I think the president will be able to tout that this thing has wrapped up, that there is a new friendly government like the Venezuela model to the United States. And I do think that Americans will understand their security is improved, their grandkids will never be under the threat of Armageddon-minded psychopaths, and that it's a new day. And when Americans feel secure and then the economy comes around and they see that dollar dropping at the gas pump, you know, Americans can blow in the wind quickly on those polls and go, oh, no, I did vote for this. This is great. Now I understand it. But as you and I have talked about greatly, there are so many layers of complexity to this whole thing and different actors in this. I don't begrudge any American who can't just take a look at this and understand how complicated this Rubik's Cube is. I just know they'll understand when it looks a lot better.
0: I will understand when it looks better. Cool. I'm looking at North Dakota right now. There's a, who knew there was a Teddy Roosevelt?

0: happening. First of all, very few people are voting. And secondly, what I believe is fueling the radicalism, it's the Jew hatred. It's the Jew hatred and the prejudice. That's, I think, their driving, guiding force. Fair enough or no?
1: I think it's fair. And I think, you know, you raise a great point because there's echoes in history that match right up with this. You need to go to the Russian Revolution. You need to look at the start of what happened in 39 when Hitler persecuted the Jews. You need to look at where Marxism actually comes from. It doesn't come from Russia. It comes from England. It comes from the city of London. There is a proper way to study this. Here's the problem and why that Mamdani is being successful with his communism so far. And that is that Alinsky's Rules for Radicals out of the 60s, they have spent decades, Greg, co-opting our kids' education and the education system with indoctrination. And it got very aggressive over the last 20 years. We started to pick up on it in COVID when we saw what they were teaching our kids. But Mamdani is just a product of that. And he's never studied Hayek any more than he knows who Milton Friedman or even Lord Keynes is. He doesn't know any of that stuff. What he is a talking head and a manufactured product. And I don't like the term DSA. I would much rather we just call things what they are. He's a communist, and communism, and if we want to parse that, we could go back to the Antifa BLM burning down of our cities and everybody looking the other way and saying that's okay. That's called communism. I want totalitarian rules, and if you don't like them, I'm going to get them anyway. And we would be right to now follow President Trump's leadership, which he is now guiding and using that word, that is America's internal domestic fight, and we must fight it.
0: Fascinating. All right, the communists. And one more thing on the communist thing. When people like Mamdani take the oath of office and they put their hand on the Quran or whatever it is, and they say, you know, they swear to preserve, protect, and defend the Constitution of the United States, I mean, there is a problem. There's a problem there because communism is antithetical to mm-hmm. the Constitution. So, like, I mean, I'm kind of getting to a place like where this should, I'm just thinking out loud here, almost. You can't do it, but I'm wondering if we are justified to think about, like, these people should be barred. We can't yes. do it. We got to defeat them because their ideas stink. We got to defeat them with better ideas. But a guy used to call me from Indiana saying, these people shouldn't even be allowed in office if they feel this
1: He's
0: way.
1: Right.
0: He's
1: right. But then let's look at the actions. Mamdani swore an oath to the Constitution. He's already violated that oath, and it's impeachable. What did he violate? Well, he's already violated private property rights. He doesn't respect them. He will take over your building if he can. He has publicly espoused that. He will go ahead and compete with his own grocery stores against business, private business. So he's already violated that oath to the Constitution. New Yorkers will have to decide for themselves whether they want to extirpate themselves from communism or not. I love New York. It's spirit, and there's no more American city than New York. So I believe America's city will wake up and say this because if it doesn't do it here, the communists won't stop. They'll just turn up the heat. And he's not the only one. He's got a whole crew.
0: Yeah, and all over the country now, it turns out, all over the country.
1: That's
0: well,
1: right.
0: Blaine Holt, we're grateful. General Blaine Holt, U.S. Air Force, retired. And real quick, what do you make of that brand new Air Force One? I think President Trump wrote it as president for the first time today, that beautiful 747. How is it different from the old 747?
1: Oh, it's longer. The upstairs is much bigger. It's got all kinds of bells and whistles that they have jammed into it since we received that airplane. It is gorgeous. Every American should take pride when they see that jet flying as a symbol, emblematic of America, an American-made airplane back in our hands. Thank you, Qatar. And yes, we have our own procurement problems, but we should all just put a big smile on our face that our commander-in-chief is flying around in the best.
0: Yeah, and it's a new plane, relatively new plane, like four
1: relatively
0: years old.
1: Relatively new, yep.
0: The regular plane that he was flying in was 37 years old, and the plane that you fly, we fly, JetBlue, is about 7, 8, 12 years old, tops.
1: Right.
0: So it's amazing. General Holt, we thank you.
1: Can't thank you enough. Happy 250.
0: You bet. Happy 250. And follow him on X at @the_irascible. @the_irascible. Next time, we'll ask him about his business, which is very, very interesting. Zurient, they're doing all kinds of wild

0: things. All right, we will be right back. Did I mention the number? 800-848-9222. 800-848-9222. July 1st. 6 months left in this glorious year. Be right back.
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3: This is your travel report celebrating 250 years of America. Freedom 250. Back in 1872, Yellowstone became first national park. Congress basically looked at the geyser and said, yeah, we're keeping that. Today, Old Faithful still erupts right on schedule. Wander past the bubbling springs painted gold and blue, then refuel on a bison burger in Jackson Hole. Miami didn't even exist until 1896, yet it arrived so fast and loud and has main character energy. Crystal clear beaches meet pastel colorful art deco buildings on Ocean Drive, while Spanish and Cuban influence flavor everything from the music to the local dishes. Order a Cuban coffee so strong it legally counts as a meal. Visiting during Art Basel is a special treat. This vacation, discover America. I'm Yana Derulis for the Worldwide News Network.
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4: April 1971, 2 weeks into the filming of The Godfather, director Francis Ford Coppola decides to have a serious meeting with young star Al Pacino over what he and the studio bosses both believed was an underwhelming performance so far. Rather than firing Pacino, Coppola went with it. The result was not only an iconic performance for the actor, but the movie many still believe is the finest American film of all time.
5: News. I'm Ted Lindner. The U.S. military has launched retaliatory strikes against Iranian targets after Tehran attacked commercial vessels in a busy international waterway.
6: U.S. Central Command revealing forces have started launching a series of powerful strikes against Iran in response to its attacks on three commercial vessels that were transitioning the Strait of Hormuz, crewed by innocent civilians. Adding Iran's demonstrated aggression was unwarranted, dangerous, and a clear violation of the ceasefire.
5: Fox's Kristen Goodwin. A grand jury indicting an Idaho woman on two counts of first-degree murder in the deaths of her 18-month-old twins, who she claimed had died from vaccines. 23-year-old Andrea Shaw accused of suffocating them. She could get the death penalty. And the NTSB released in its report about a small plane crash in Bowie, Maryland last month. The report was saying a pilot transmitted a distress code saying he couldn't see the airport before crashing. All three men on board were killed. 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
7: 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Yavapai Plan, because Central Yavapai Metropolitan Planning Organization was never going to fit nicely on a t-shirt anyway.
8: This is Arizona News Audio. I'm John Gilliland. Crews fighting the almost 27,000-acre pocket fire burning north of Sedona hit a milestone today as they reached 51% containment on the blaze. Fire spokesman Bob Poole says they're focusing on structure protection and increasing containment.
9: To continue preparation around all historical sites, monitor the fire's edge, increase and improve the existing fire line.
8: Medical staff members are working to contain a measles outbreak inside an ICE detention center in Pinal County. The Department of Homeland Security confirming there are 7 active measles cases among the detainees at the Florence Detention Center. And it's a hot day across Arizona, and it's only getting hotter. The National Weather Service issuing extreme heat warnings in Coconino, Gila, Maricopa, Pinal, Greenlee, and La Paz counties. ADEC is also issuing an ozone high pollution advisory for the Phoenix metro area today. This is Arizona News Audio. I'm John Gilliland.
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18: What do you want?
19: Hey, Greg. Greg, I have a short-term solution on how we can defeat these DSA types in the elections. I think you pointed this out, but I agree. They're essentially running in deep blue areas, low voter turnout, where whoever wins the Democratic primary is going to win the general because the Republicans are basically thrown in the towel. So I would say to people in these upcoming elections where DSA candidates are running, Republicans and independents, register as Democrats. Vote against them. We got to stop these people now, because that's how they're winning, Greg. Right? So let's get on board.
18: Well, you say vote against them this November?
19: No.
18: Primaries, because anybody can vote in the general. All right. Yeah, I know. You know what? It's going to take more than a concert. That's an interesting idea. Very interesting idea. And keep them out of the primaries, but infiltrate the Democrat Party. The Republican Party has got to get organized. I mean, there are just too many places we're giving it up. But you're right about the deep blue and the low turnout, and it's important to put that in perspective, but they still freaked out the entire Democrat Party. So it goes beyond deep blue, don't you think? This is it. This is the way. This is the way it's going.
19: Yeah, well, this is the way it's going if we don't stop it. This is a short...
18: We can't redirect that party. You know, as interesting as your idea is, and it's been tried before... You know, I'm not going to become a Democrat and redirect the Democrat Party. And I don't think they're strong enough. I think we have to just save MAGAism. You know, is that the music? I want to get Gail real quick. Gail, hello.
20: Hi, Greg. I really appreciate your telling people how President Trump did enter office as a billionaire. Yet, we don't hear the New York Times talking about
18: the Clintons. Gail, stay with me. I appreciate it.
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2: This is the Rob Carson Show, ladies and gentlemen. It is technically Wednesday, but it's really Friday. It's Thursday. Because tomorrow is technically Friday, because a lot of people are going to be taking off on Friday because it's July the 3rd, technically a holiday because July the 4th is on Saturday. You know what I mean. By the way, there's a new thing now. It's supposed to be 100 degrees here in the Washington, D.C. area today. And they got this new thing called feel-like temperature to make it sound a lot worse than it is, like you've never lived in a hot freaking day in your life. Maybe, I don't know, maybe you're a Gen Zer who's never been outside when it was hot and had to wear a bike helmet everywhere you went. But we got this feel-like temperature. It's a feels-like temperature. What? I'm going to ask Brian real quick, my producer at WCBM. What's the feels like temperature if it's 100 degrees? Like 105 degrees, 110 degrees, something like that? I think it's something like 105.5. It's 105.5 in the morning. Rob Carson in the morning, ladies and gentlemen. Yeah, WHOT. So it's 105.5 is the feels like temperature. And I got to tell you something. This is dangerous. This is dangerous. Because if you have ever been married or, been around a woman at all, when it's 75 degrees in your house, her feels like temperature is going to be 30. All right? That's just the way it is. And when she's a little bit older, then, you know, it's like 78 degrees. And when, you know, a certain time in their life that, what do they call it, the summer or whatever the hell, if you're discontent, menopausal, then it's 105 degrees. And then it's 30 degrees. So I don't think feels like temperature is a really good idea. I just don't think feels like temperature. How about we just go with the temperature in Fahrenheit, by the way? Oh, it's the end of Pride Month. Was yesterday. Play this one more time. Now, can I say that?
3: June is busting out all over.
2: I didn't want to offend anyone.
3: It's Pride Month. Sorry. For all the world to see.
2: I meant like the experiment.
3: Our pride is overflowing. With arrogance we're glowing. And the media will cover it for free.
2: You know, leave the Crossroads franchise.

some did some jazz hands. Did some jazz hands. Just kind of, you know, because it's Pride Month was last month. So I don't know if they're going to paint over the Pride sidewalks here. They got those Pride crosswalks here where I live. Any adult gay person who comes to the crosswalk and looks down and says, oh, this is meaningful. This, I mean, I was completely without a direction in my life until they painted the sidewalk rainbow colors. It's so stupid. It's just so stupid. It's just so, you know, whatever. Anyway, here is, by the way, I don't know if you knew this, but there's a woman who won a primary in Colorado. A Democrat socialist unseats a 15-term congresswoman in Colorado. The reason why she did is because...

0: There's a group of very highly motivated and well-paid communist agitators. You know, they're spending money like Neville Sangham and George Soros and their organized community, organized and all that. And they get enough people to win these primaries, particularly against Democrats, who, by the way, are ungodly unpopular in Washington, D.C. So this woman won. She's never had a friggin' job in her life. His name is Milot Kyros, okay? Milot Kyros justified the October the 7th Hamas terror attacks. Hassan Piker is a good friend of hers. She resigned from her job because her employer called for action against anti-Semitism on college campuses. And she also says that 9/11 was America's fault. And so what we have to do when the election comes up is kick her ass up between her shoulders. Because honestly, she's done nothing in her life to deserve representing anyone, because she's done nothing in her life. She's been in college for about 12 or 15 years. She's never had a job. She works as a barista. Nothing against her. You want to do that? You really want to be there? Because this was the direction in her life, was stay in school forever and work at Starbucks and boss everybody around, because she's a petulant little child who's never done anything in her life. So yeah, we gotta just put these people out of our misery when it comes to the election coming up in November. Here she is in her victory speech. Listen to this, and I'm going to tell you right now, I don't think she's going to win. We are going to crush this. We are going to crush it out of existence. We've been through too much as a country. We've been through too much as a people. We've been through too much as Trump supporters and Americans. We know our history. We love our history. And we're not ready to turn it over to a bunch of petulant, stinking children, especially since all of this crap got destroyed in November of 2024. And they think they're going to do an end run. They think they're going to take over the Democrat Party. They might do that. But this ain't gonna win nationally. Here is this moron.
1: We will not wait to take the fight to Donald Trump and the oligarchy. We will not wait. We will not wait to abolish ICE. We will not wait to put an end to the politics.
0: You are in the position to demand nothing, you child.
1: Of the past. To get big money out of our politics.
0: George Soros, Neville Sangham, literally $300 million so far, I believe, this year.
1: And to reject corporate PACs and AIPAC.
0: There's the anti-Semitism. There's the real thing there. Because these little punks, they are not only socialists, they are anti-Semites, which combined makes Nazi.
1: PACs and AIPAC. And no, we will not wait to end the genocide in Palestine.
0: There is no Palestine. There is no. There's Gaza, which Hamas made into hell on earth. And have been launching attacks against Israel because they want to wipe Israel off them. I'm done with that debate. I mean, honestly, STFO, Syria, STFU is what I'm thinking. I always get GTFO and STFU mixed up. How about do both? First, STFU and then GTFO. Oh, my God. Meanwhile, this is a guy who actually really won a primary in Ohio, Vivek Ramaswamy. He won 88 counties with 82% of the vote over a guy named Casey Putch. But listen to this speech compared to the girl child over here.
2: That's a mistake. Zero income tax in the state of Ohio. It is your money, not the government's.
3: I'm Congressman Ro Khanna's chief of staff.
0: Okay, that was not meant to be there. Let's find it.
2: Steve, end the existence spending and overspending of waste, fraud, abuse in different parts of the state.
0: These are good
2: Take
0: ideas.
2: A rational approach to get there. First, eliminating capital gains to allow for business formation. Mm-hmm. Articulate this to the rest of the country. Let the rest of the country know we're right here.
0: Yeah, here's the thing. Whenever idiots like this Milot Shabalabud, about to have another name, is win elections, people leave. Nobody is streaming into New York because Zohran Mamdani is doing such a great job and the business climate is so awesome. They're experiencing some sort of afterglow 6 months after he was elected by a very small group of people who were highly motivated, anti-Semites, by the way, anti-police radicals and all of that. But it isn't going to fly nationally because the rest of us kind of love America. The rest of us have businesses. The rest of us work our rear ends off. And we're not about to be told by children who've never had a real job, who've been been in college for 12 to 15 years of their life, how to run our country, how to run our business.

0: businesses say that they're going to take over the means of production and all of that. That crap ain't gonna fly. We've spent too much blood and treasure around the world conquering communism. We ain't gonna let it happen here. So there you go. All right? Okay? That's just it. And for anybody who's freaking out about this, knock it off. Years ago, the leader of Great Britain, I'm drawing, Margaret Thatcher, told Ronald Reagan, "Ronald, don't get wobbly on me." So I ain't getting wobbly. I'm getting more girded for battle, because now we know what the battle is. And the great thing is, the Democrat Party is doing a death spiral into hell. I came up with another vampire analogy. I just put up a meme on all my social media at Rob Carson Show. I told you that the left dies like movie vampires, spinning, dragging, scratching, trying to claw you into hell with them. And then I thought about this Democrat Socialist Party. Now, what happens if you invite a vampire into your home? The vampire will kill everybody in the house. The Democrat Party, by saying, "Oh, we've got a big tent," are allowing Dracula into the tent. They are. Here is this Milot Kiros saying, basically, we're to blame for 9/11. You know, when all those people jumped out of the building windows, 300 people jumped to their death 1,000 feet from their offices burning, and 350 first responders were crushed to death in a couple of buildings, and a plane was flown into a field in Pennsylvania and into the Pentagon. She says it was justified, by the way, and it's our fault that those innocent people died.
1: Do you believe that the 9/11 terrorist attacks on America were the inevitable consequence of American foreign policy?
2: Inevitable in the sense that we destabilized a lot of the Middle East.
0: The Middle East was a crap hole that's been at war with itself for thousands of years.
2: That forced people to believe that another act of violence was the only response. And
0: yeah, we had to kill all those innocent people and have them fall to their deaths.
2: Again, just like I said,
0: burn their death, you know, that sort of thing. It was deserved.
2: Before, our responsibility is to getting rid of those conditions that lead to violence in the first place.
0: Okay, Democrats, you let this vampire into your house, and you're going to deal with it. But either way, we're going to beat both of you. We're going to beat your party, no matter who is in charge of it. And we're not, particularly in the 250th anniversary of our birth, going to cede any power to you. That's it. That's all. That's that. We got a lot to get to on the show. More on this. Also, I have something really cool. A new song that's going viral that will make you, well, even prouder of America, if that's possible. We had an angel mom on Capitol Hill shredding Democrats. It was glorious. So much to get to. Here's the number, 800-922-6680. This is the Rob Carson Show. Hey, guys, it's Rob Carson with another great deal from Birch Gold. 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
6: Fox News, I'm Ted Lindner. The U.S. military has launched retaliatory strikes against Iranian targets after Tehran attacked commercial vessels in a busy international waterway.
7: U.S. Central Command revealing forces have started launching a series of powerful strikes against Iran in response to its attacks on three commercial vessels that were transitioning the Strait of Hormuz, crewed by innocent civilians. Adding Iran's demonstrated aggression was unwarranted, dangerous, and a clear violation of the ceasefire.
6: Fox's Kristen Goodwin. A grand jury indicting an Idaho woman on two counts of first-degree murder in the deaths of her 18-month-old twins, who she claimed had died from vaccines. 23-year-old Andrea Shaw accused of suffocating them. She could get the death penalty. And the NTSB released in its report about a small plane crash in Bowie, Maryland last month, saying a pilot transmitted a distress code saying he couldn't see the airport, but all three men on board were killed. 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
8: 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Clear skies tonight with sunny skies tomorrow. After an overnight low of 68, expect high of 97 tomorrow with a high of 96 on Thursday. 71 degrees tonight for Cottonwood and the Verde Valley with a high on Wednesday of 107 and 108 on Thursday. 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
4: Dan is Jewish.
5: Oh, okay. Yeah, that makes sense. Yeah.
4: Look, the Democratic Party, and as you know, I work the Obama Nazism problem, and I can define it in three letters. The DSA.
5: Yeah.
4: The DSA, the Democratic Socialists of America, they should call it
5: National Soviet German Workers' Party.
4: Call it, you know, discrimination and stereotyping and anti-Semitism.
5: Yeah, it is.
4: And I say that because we see this as the common thread that seems to link this party and their activists. They are not Democrats.
5: No.
4: But an obsession with the Jewish state seems to be the common denominator when you look at these candidates.
5: Yeah, that's true.
4: Now, look, I want to be super clear. There's problems with anti-Semitism on the right.
5: Here comes the moral relativism. That's a bunch of crap.
4: As well, I'm not suggesting this is only a problem on the left.
5: No, it pretty much is.
4: But we see this again and again and again. We see this in these congressional...
5: Excluding, Tucker Carlson and Candace Owens.
4: ...races last week. And by the way, we're seeing it right here in the city of New York with the largest Jewish population in the world.
5: Yeah.
4: And we can talk about Mayor Mamdani if you like. Because he has been...
5: Because he's an Islamist.
4: ...gaslighting our community for years, saying he...
5: He went to a victory rally the other night. They were chanting, from the river to the sea, which means wipe Israel off the face of the earth, and he didn't say anything about it.
4: Believes in protecting the Jewish people,
5: but
4: then refusing to do so in ways that all other normal politicians in the past have done. So, Mika, you put it well. We have a problem. The Democratic Party has an anti-Semitism problem. It is the DSA, and it needs to deal with this in order to make its Jewish... members and Americans across the country feel safe.
5: Leave the Democrat Party if you're Jewish. Honestly, if you don't, you're a fool. Like Josh Shapiro, the governor of Pennsylvania. You remember the expression, first they came for whoever and I said nothing, then they came for whoever, I said nothing. Here's your dear leader in Pennsylvania, who probably will never be a presidential candidate, or at least a successful one, for the Democrat Party, because the Democrat Party is so anti-Semitic, and he's Jewish.
6: Do you worry, though, Governor, about some of these candidates in these high-profile races in New York and now in Colorado will be elevated as representative of Democrats nationally with some of their extreme views?
4: I mean, look, here in Pennsylvania, folks know what...
5: It might come for those other people. They'll never come for us.
4: Pragmatism, results, and getting stuff done looks like.
5: Pragmatism, okay.
4: They see me, they see other Democrats who are doing that in our Commonwealth. Look, I want to work with anyone to get stuff done.
5: Even Nazis. I'll work with anybody to get stuff done until they move in and... We do some things, and then they take over the party and destroy us. Or even worse, who the hell knows, honestly. There's no room in any political party in America for communists, for Marxists, for those who say that we deserve 9/11, for anti-Semites who want to wipe Israel off the face of the map. There's no room in any party for this. There's no room in Congress for this. There's no room in the United States of America for this. That's all. We now have the target. We have been fighting for a decade now. We are battle-hardened, not battle-weary, and if anything, we have just begun to fight this. And if the Democrat Party does not have enough common

sense to end this, then we'll take out both of you coming up in November. How's that sound? I think it sounds pretty good. Coming up, Mark Alford. He is a representative from the great state of Missouri. Friend of mine, too. Going to talk to him on the other side of the break. Don't go anywhere.

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2: Dow Democrats have a word for raging commies who want to eradicate the West. And it starts with P. Quote, Chevalier is our David Duke. She's poisoning the possibility of a Democrat majority. The numbers might back that up. Up in Maine, the nipple Nazi, he's been running as a working class oysterman, but the state's not buying it. Susan Collins is up 20 points with voters without a college degree.
3: That's true.
2: And there's a lot of them up there without a college degree. Real Americans never asked for communism. Overeducated liberals who don't want to work hard did. They want to take what you have, even though you earned it, and just give it away to who? Homeless drug addicts? Illegals? What a waste of money.
3: Yeah, that's not America, by the way. Joining us on the Newsmax hotline, friend of mine and representative from the great state of Missouri, where I resided for about a dozen years, Mark Alford. How you doing, my friend?
4: I'm doing great, Rob. I'm in my vehicle traveling the district. We're back home working our district, but good to be with you as we start celebrating the 150th birthday of the greatest nation ever known to man.
3: Brother, I haven't been down to the Great American State Fair yet. I was going to go Saturday, but it was pouring down rain, and fortunately, like Pennsylvania, they said their governor, stick it. We're going to have we're going to be proud of our state. I can't wait to see Missouri. What is going to be in Missouri? Maybe they ought to have a special display just for biscuits and gravy.
4: That or barbecue from Kansas City.
3: Oh brother!
4: I did not go down there. I wanted to, but. We work, hard when we're on the Hill, and then I just fly home. I haven't seen a monument or a museum since I've been there in 3.5 years.
3: Oh, my God. Well, I'm going to get down there. And you're right about a barbecue. Obviously, Kansas City barbecue is the greatest thing in the history. I can't tell you, Mark, how many times I tell people they've got to go to Kansas City. It's the Vatican of barbecue. That's all there is to it. I'm gonna leave Texas. They can take the brisket. That's fine.
4: Yeah.
3: But Missouri owns every other thing, brother. Kansas City owns every other thing when it comes to barbecue. Let me ask you about this communism rise in the Democrat Party. I think it's great news because the Democrat Party is in a civil war. I think it divides the party in the midterms. I think it's got them panicked because not only are they being taken over, but they're broke. What are your thoughts on these four individuals now who've been won their primaries in places, including one last night in Colorado?
4: Well, Rob, I totally agree with you. It shows the chasm between now the Republicans. I was worried, God forbid, losing the midterms and Hakeem Jeffries being Speaker of the House. I don't even know if they were to win, which I hope they don't.
3: Yeah.
4: I don't think he would be voted Speaker of the House. I think it would be AOC or Rashida Tlaib or some other knucklehead who hates America. That is how far they have sunk. The reasonable, rational Democrats do not want to come out America and want to see good. They want to promote scum and algae in the reflecting pool.
3: They want to
4: promote illegal aliens voting in our elections. They have gone off the deep end. They're crazy. Yep. And the American people can see right through it.
3: Mark, and this is, I think it's very fortuitous, even though the 2020 election was rigged, I can say it, that Donald Trump is the president. It's the 250th year of our birth. You've got massive celebrations. The Democrat Party has done everything. Democrats, from vandalizing the reflecting pool where Martin Luther King Jr. delivered his I Have a Dream speech, throwing fence post tops into it, all of the nonsense they're pulling, I think it's going to be a very, very big mistake for empower them. You've got people coming in from around the world celebrating the World Cup, recognizing America is the greatest country in the history of mankind. And I think there's some serious providence happening here, Mark. I think there's a reason why this moment is happening, and I think it means a rebirth of America during our 250th year.

0: I certainly hope so. We need it, and we need to start acting like it, Rob. You know, we've got enough misinformation, gaslighting from the Democrats and especially the lamestream media going on. And believe me, I was in the media. I know it when I see it. They are definitely on the side of the Democrats.
1: Yep.
0: But Republicans and conservatives, we need to start promoting and clinging to our founding principles, our conservative Amen. Values,
1: yep.
0: and what is great about America. You and I have talked about this. We've got to restore hope in America. And every time I see President Trump, I say, sir, I know you want to make America great again. I want to help you make Americans great again. We have lost hope in this America, in this country. It's not his fault. He has brought about a realization of what is wrong in America, what needs to be corrected, including immigration, including Medicaid reform that we've done and saved Medicaid through the One Big Beautiful Bill. But we've got to start talking about what's right in America, what we're going to do in the next 2 years if the voters give us a chance to lead again in Congress.
1: Yeah, and I like to say, Mark, overwhelm the left with joy, patriotism, and faith. It is possible. There is a deep and resounding love for America among the Democrat Party. The Democrat Party has been brainwashing their own followers. The liberal media has been brainwashing their own followers. 94% of the coverage of Donald Trump is negative. You know, everything is negative. So they're, and I say, we don't have to live in darkness anymore, Mark. We don't have to live in darkness anymore. I would say 80% of us in 2024 said the country was going the wrong direction. 80% of us could come together to bring our country together. And I think there are a lot of Democrats out there from the Kennedy, John F. Kennedy School. Dad was a Roosevelt Democrat who don't want this nonsense. And those are the people we can work with. Go ahead.
0: I run across them every day when I'm in my district, and people like who are traditional Democrats. I have Democrats now giving me money to win my race in my new district that have never given to a Republican before, because they know that I'm a reasonable, rational person who's not going to compromise, but I will negotiate to get the best deal for our district, our state, and our country. And we've got to have more of that. The SAVE Act is a perfect example.
1: Yes.
0: We all want the SAVE Act to pass. For God's sake, we passed it three times in the House. The Senate won't pass it. They don't have the votes. John Thune doesn't have the spine to get it done. They want to cling to the filibuster to preserve their power. God bless them. President Trump wants it done. We all want it done.
1: We do.
0: You can't keep attaching it to things like the National Defense Authorization Act, vote against the procedural rule, shut down the House floor, and we can't get our appropriations bills done. That's exactly why I am home. At the end of the media blame it on us, and we end up losing the elections.
1: 100%. 100%. Mark Alford, can you hold through the break? Because I have much more I'd like to cover. All right, we're going to talk a little bit about this birthright citizenship decision by the Supreme Court. One of the worst Supreme Court decisions I've ever seen. The possibility of what we can do to work around it, that is coming up. There are several things there, plus much more. We are talking to Representative Mark Alford from the great state of Missouri. Thank you very much. At X at Rep. Mark Alford. Let's take a break and come back. This is the Rob Carson Show.
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7: Fox News, I'm Ted Lindner. The U.S. military has launched retaliatory strikes against Iranian targets after Tehran attacked commercial vessels in a busy international waterway.
8: U.S. Central Command revealing forces have started launching a series of powerful strikes against Iran in response to its attack.

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4: We're a citizen in good standing of an enemy country. Send your bride here to give birth and have that kid become an American citizen. Go back and be schooled in your communist country. Then come here, run for office, etc. Can't happen. Become a member of the National Guard. How about that? Mark Alford, Missouri representative, joins us on the Newsmax hotline. What do you think about this decision and where we go from here?
5: Well, look, I am encouraged by Vice President Vance's analysis of that. I had not thought of that because it was gloom and doom before yesterday's announcement that this would be a very lopsided defeat for right and reasonable people in America who believe the 14th Amendment should not include anchor babies, okay? And yes, I'm going to use that term because that's exactly what happens. Illegal aliens come here or others come through a system where their country sends them here, birth tourism, and they have a baby, and boom, automatic citizen. That is not what the people who wrote the 14th Amendment, you can go back and look it up, the congressmen, that was not the intent. The intent was to overturn the Dred Scott decision, to nullify that, and make sure that slaves that had been freed, who had been freed, their children would be considered citizens. And it was that simple. Had they known that this craziness was going to go on, had they known that Joe Biden was going to let 15 million illegal aliens into our country, had they known that 260,000 babies would be born here in the last couple of years who are now citizens because their parents were here illegally, they would not have written it in such a manner. And so I think Supreme Court did a disjustice. It is now up to us to correct it, to codify and to correct it and make it law that would not allow this to happen again.
4: Yeah, Andy Ogles has introduced a bill to basically prevent the pregnant women from these enemy states to come here just for the purpose of giving birth. I'm not sure how well that's going to work, but who knows? The DOJ is directing federal prosecutors across the country to step up investigations and prosecutions of so-called birth tourism schemes, arguing the practice exploits the U.S. immigration system and often involves visa fraud and other federal crimes. There are ways to go around this, Mark. There are ways to stop this, obviously. Ultimately, the constitutional amendment, which would be very difficult to do, but what do you think?
5: Well, yes, there are ways. Do we have the cojones to do it, though, Rob? Because look at what we did when we started deporting criminal illegal aliens, and the leftists, the anarchists, Antifa, all funded, well, not all, but in part funded by George Soros and his ilk. What they did in the zeitgeist of America to create chaos, disorder, crime, people getting killed because they are interfering with federal police officers and trying to harm them, and that turned the tide of and slowed our deportation process. You think that's bad? Just wait until the DOJ starts shipping off pregnant women and saying, no, you're not going to stay here. It is illegal for you to do what you're doing. There is fraud involved. You think it looked bad in the streets of Minnesota?
4: Yeah.
5: What will that look like in California when the DOJ starts going after pregnant women who shouldn't be here?
4: Well, I don't know. You know, as far as I'm concerned, the Democrat Party has been in a de facto war with America and the patriotic Americans. They've been using soldiers for hire in Antifa and other organizations.
5: Yep.
4: And now, of course, the Democrat Socialists of America. And I think it's about damn time we took the gloves off on this, Mark. I think that most Americans agree this is all falderal, all of this abuse, the abuse of the open border, et cetera. And I think there are enough of us who can come together to end this nonsense, to be quite honest.
5: Rob, I want to make very clear, this is a defining moment in our nation's history. Because we did not get the SAVE Act done, and it doesn't look like it's going to pass the Senate because they can't do their job.

We passed her four times in the House. There will be people thinking, oh, I can stay home this election cycle. It's not going to count. There's going to be fraud and cheating on the other side. So why should I bother? Let me tell you, folks, if you're listening right now, it matters. Your vote matters. We have members in just about every race in the U.S. House of Representatives that may win or lose by 10, 15 votes. John Duarte, a good friend of mine from California, lost by, I think, under 6 votes. Mary Miller Minks won by under 10 votes, her seat in Iowa. Votes matter. You must. And here's what's at stake, Rob. You think it's crazy now because

0: flag under the sign that says about talking about God, in God we trust.
1: Yep. Yep.
0: And we'll take
1: the
0: oath of the office. Hakeem Jeffries will be speaker. Maxine Waters will get the gavel for financial services. Jamie Raskins will run the Judiciary Department, the committee, and about the impeachment.

0: crap. We voted all this crap out in 2024. They didn't learn anything, so now we're going to double down and kick their butts completely up between their soldiers.
1: We've got to win, and we have great candidates. I'm helping candidates. I'm going around the country and helping candidates win, but you've got to vote. You've got to support your candidates financially. These ads cost money. I know people are getting sick of donating to contributing to campaigns. But that's the way you get on.
0: Mark,
1: win.
0: We got to cut things off, brother. I appreciate you, and you got a place here whenever you want it. And I am a soldier. I'm a general in this army, brother. Mark Alford, Missouri representative. Representative Mark Alford. Rep. Mark Alford on Twitter. Let's take a break and come back. 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It's Rob Carson with another great deal from Birch Gold. 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

0: to play more of this song next hour, but that is the theme song right there. And the rest of the world is discovering how great we are. It is the 250th birth year of the United States of America. And these commies and this Democrat Party can go straight to hell. There you go. I said it. Hour number two of the Rob Carson Show. Coming up, don't go anywhere.
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1: This is hour number two of the Rob Carson Show on a 4th of July week. It's a very big week in the D.C. area where I now reside. Going on nearly a year that I've lived here, and it has been something else. It's been something else. And it's beautiful. The city is beautiful. The city is crime rate is down to next to nothing. All of the fountains are working, and all the Democrat Party can do is be and whine about it, just like a bunch of petulant little babies. They got their rear ends handed to them in 2024. They didn't learn anything. They have just been throwing a temper tantrum, no King's rallies, burning Teslas and protesting Tesla dealerships, complaining about everything. Donald Trump, in the meantime, has brought $19 trillion worth of manufacturing back to American shores. Shut down the border, is bringing peace around the world and beauty to the United States in her 250th year. And as far as I'm concerned, if you don't want to celebrate the 250th birth of our nation and you don't want to be proud of our nation, then how about shut up? You're not invited. And I mean that sincerely. All of you who hate America and all of that. I did this video yesterday on the soccer fans from all of the realizing bounty and the glory of this wonderful nation. It's beautiful. Every state is a different country almost, and you don't need papers to go between them, and you can get, you know, this all sorts of food, like cuisine you've never had before, and joy, and people opening their doors and opening their arms to you, and people are shocked they can walk around without getting mugged or murdered or whatever. They love America, and I freaking love America. All right, and I got to tell you, I'm more proud of this country probably than I've ever been. No, than I've ever been in my life. And I am glad that I not only was here during the 200th birth of our nation, but now the 250th. I was in elementary school the last time. And we loved America, and we celebrated Great American Melting Pot, and we celebrated no more kings, no more kings. My generation grew up, generation grew up with patriotic songs, Schoolhouse Rock, Pledge of Allegiance. We were proud. We were proud. We were so proud when we won the 1980 Olympic hockey game, the gold medal against Russia. It was the Soviet Union at the time, and we kicked their butts. And I remember, I'm a kid. I'm like in junior high, and I'm weeping for joy. And the left in this country has done nothing but brainwash our children into thinking that it's terrible, that we're a slave state. It was all a psyop. It was all a psyop by the people in this country, in this world, who hate us, for being great, because we are greater than they. If you want an analogy, look at the WNBA. We're Caitlin Clark coming in here with set the world record for the most points scored in a college career, and you're coming to this, the WNBA, and it's ruled by nothing but envy and hate. That's the rest of the world. We're Caitlin Clark. Oh, you're saying we're all white. Oh, shut up. I'm making an analogy here.

0: And you know what? Whenever, when you ever have a, you know, your political ideology is based on envy, you're going to have a problem. You're going to have a problem. Here's Gad Saad talking about this the other day, and he's absolutely right. This is socialism.
1: The problem, though, is that the allure of socialism is always going to exist as, regrettably, a frailty of the human mind, right?
0: Yeah, like this moron in Colorado who was elected last night, who's never had a job. She's overeducated. She's been in college for like 12 or 14 years. She works at Starbucks. She blames the man, the system, and billionaires on the fact that she's a freaking miserable failure. And she is a miserable academic failure who's been taught to hate America. America is a colonizing country. America is a slave state, and all of this while she enjoys her Uber Eats, while mommy and daddy pay for her apartment, while the mayor of Seattle gets $10,000 a year from her mom to support her and take care of her kid, while James Tallarico shares a checking account with his mom at age 37, and while the rest of us have worked our asses off our entire lives to get where we are. I have had my rear end set in a tractor seat. I have walked fields. I have worked in cleaning out petroleum tanks of sludge. I have worked overnight in a convenience store on the Interstate 80. I have pitched bales. I have walked beans. I have shelled corn. I have sweated through my clothes more times than I could ever count. I've worked on bridge crews. She has never done a damned thing. And this chevalier in New York City has never done a damn thing. And neither has Zohran Mamdani. And we, the people, are not going to be ruled by these idiots.
1: Envy is one of the seven deadly sins. And as you might imagine, socialists use our proclivity to be envious of others to say, hey,
0: you live in a nice house, I want free rent.
1: It's not fair that someone else makes,
0: you drive a nice car, I want free buses,
1: so much money than me. Let me allow my empathetic overlords to come in and create income equality across all of us, and then
0: you make more than us, we need to make as much.
1: Hopefully we can all live in the beautiful unicornia. The problem with that, Charlie, yeah, is that it is inconsistent with human nature. Humans are a hierarchical species. Some of us are taller, shorter, harder working. So to impose an orgiastic form of egalitarianism on a species that is hierarchical,
0: yeah,
1: is always going to fail. And
0: yeah. I remember that my first exposition to socialism. Are you ready for this? When I was in college. And you'd have these group projects in a class, and everybody is vying for the same A. And there were people in the group setting that did nothing. And you couldn't complain to the professor that Tony wasn't doing his amount of work. But the most ambitious people in the class had to carry the water for them. And I was one of those people. And I resented it. And it really pissed me off, because they got the same A that I got, but I had to work my rear end off. And after a while, you're like, you know what, why even try? This happened in Jamestown, Virginia. Before the country, the Declaration of Independence, they tried it. They took everybody and said, you know what we're going to do? We're going to do a collective. And everybody's going to pitch in there what they grew and what they raised, and we're all going to share it. And it turns out, guess what happened? There were a bunch of lazy ones who did nothing at all. And then there were people who really worked their rear ends off, and yet they all got the same piece of the pie. And there was resentment, and ultimately it collapsed. Well, I want you to listen to this idiot, this kid. There's a kid on social media, and she thinks she's an original thinker. And the reason why is because she has no life experience at all. She has no experience in life, has never had a job in her life, probably still in college. Listen to this. Are you ready? You better sit down for this. Listen to this original idea she has, okay? Like, this has never been tried before. Just listen.
2: So I have an idea that I want to run by all of my followers on here. None of us are happy right now in this country.
0: I'm very happy in this country, and most of us are.
2: We hate our administration. The government's doing nothing for us. Things just suck.
0: Yeah, we don't expect the government to do anything for us. We don't rely on it.
2: Suck all around. People can't afford health care or rent.
0: I thought the Obamacare was going to take care of that.
2: Or just basic necessities. And I kind of got to
0: How about get a job?
2: Why does it
0: have... Well, you can't afford it. Go someplace you can.
2: ...have to be this way. Can we...
0: Ready?
2: Just a group of people get together, buy some land, build houses, create our own little community that's separate from everything, control exports, imports...
0: What are you going to export?
2: Management of public roads, hospitals, libraries, things like that. That way, we don't have to grovel to a demented pedo for crumbs in order to do this.
0: We'll found a town.
2: Thing. No data centers would be able to be built because it would be our land that we paid for, and we're not going to give it up to
0: build. What are you going to build to sustain your roads and bridges and crap?
2: Billionaires. Essentially, it would be this free little society where we all just take care of each other, and it's groups of people from all different walks of life, different religious backgrounds.
0: We already did. It's called the United States of America, you idiot.
2: Education levels, trade skills, things like that. But we all work together.
0: What an original idea.
2: Pool our resources and then do jobs that we offer some sort of special contribution to the community.
0: Yeah, we already did that. But when you start leaning into sharing everything, then you're leaning into, like Jim Jones did with Guyana. He built this thing called the People's Temple. And everybody went down to the People's Temple in Guyana. And they followed this guy because he was a socialist. He was a devout communist and all of that. And they started to kind of investigate this guy, kind of a shady character. And they sent a congresswoman there. And Jim Jones made everybody stand in line and drink Kool-Aid with cyanide in it.
3: I run into this lady almost every single day. She has a creepy haircut and she has a lot to say.
0: New Karen theme song from Tim Hawkins.
3: And I'm well aware that you probably know her too. So just to make it clear, I'm gonna spell that out for you.
0: Go to Guyana, please.
3: K is for the kindness that she never really had. Don't get ahead of me.
0: Go to
3: A is for her attitude that's always really bad.
0: I'll pay for
3: and
0: the
3: R
0: Kool-Aid.
3: Is for the ruckus that she causes where she goes. And E is for the evil and everybody knows. Karen, she's a Karen. Brazen and Caucasian and a little out of touch. Karen, thanks for sharing. Karen, I'm declaring that you're Karen way too much.
0: I hope she's Karen. That'd be nice if he was Baron. Sing, Tim.
3: Her face turns red when she's yelling at a neighbor,
0: yeah,
3: or screaming at a waitress like she's going into labor.
0: Or an ice agent.
3: If you've had a bad day, she'll make it even worse. I've seen her spank children that weren't even hers. Oh, Karen, she's a Karen. Raising them Caucasian and a little touch. Oh, Karen, thanks for sharing. Karen, Karen, I'm declaring that you're caring way too much.
0: Yeah, I don't think she cares.
3: She banned a lemonade stand. They didn't have a license. She sued a haunted house because she got a little frightened. I saw her at a wedding where she booed the wedding singer. She cussed out a bridesmaid and gave the priest the finger.
0: She doesn't believe in God, probably. You know, could be that.
3: That finger.
0: Yeah.
3: She doesn't really care for you, but wants you to respect her. She loves to give opinions on the things that don't affect her. For fun, she likes to run bike riders in the ditch. She drives away laughing, and they just yell out, "Be careful, Karen! He's a Caucasian, a little out-of-touch. Oh, Karen,
0: Karen,
3: thanks for sharing.
0: Karen,
3: Karen, I'm declaring that you're caring way too much. Karen, I'm declaring that you're caring way too much. The blaring and the staring and the overbearing swearing and you're caring a little too much."
0: Yes. Liberal white women want to be America's HOA director. There you go. That is Tim Hawkins, by the way. And this is the Rob Carson Show.
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6: News. I'm Sue Guzman. The Pentagon launching 80 strikes against Iran Tuesday, claiming it was in response to Tehran attacking three commercial vessels in the Strait of Hormuz. Washington also targeting Iran economically. Fox's Mark Meredith.
7: The White House also going the extra mile to punish Iran where it would hurt them financially. They're revoking a waiver which would have allowed Iran to sell its oil.
6: And Iran's top joint military command vowing to deliver a crushing response after the U.S. launched the strikes, calling it a blatant act of aggression. A deadly shooting involving an immigration agent under investigation in Texas.
8: The Department of Homeland Security says ICE officers were trying to arrest Lorenzo Salgado Araujo, a Mexican national it says was in the U.S. illegally when he allegedly rammed his car into an ICE enforcement vehicle. The agency goes on to explain the ICE officer fired his weapon in self-defense, striking the driver.
6: Fox's Kristen Goodwin. 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
9: 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Clear skies tonight with sunny skies tomorrow. After an overnight low of 68, expect high of 97 tomorrow with a high of 96 on Thursday. 71 degrees tonight for Cottonwood in the Verde Valley with a high on Wednesday of 107 and 108 on Thursday. 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
4: Sleep after... And they all died with Ryan. It's the first time, all the excitement of having a child and then having people make excuses and buts. I'm sorry. This is unacceptable. I don't, you know, there are so many angel families out here. And the day that I have to wake up and be thankful that my daughter was only shot and not raped should tell you something.
5: The Democrat Party couldn't be bothered. This is more from Jess Gorman.
4: She was worth protecting. She was worth saving. And she was worth your brave vote. To all of those who have supported us, who have prayed for us, who have cried with us, and to those who have had the courage to speak out and say Sheridan's name, thank you. Because every time you say her name, you give a piece of her back to us. You remind the world that Sheridan was not a talking point. She wasn't a statistic or a headline. She was our daughter. She will always be my sweet sunshine. And if the people who failed her would rather look away than I'm really, than at her, here she is. Here she is. This is taken the day before she died. Say her name, tell her story, and demand better. Because my Sheridan Grace Gorman should still be alive. And no mother should have to stand where I am standing. Begging elected leaders to value my child's life after it's already too late. I cried when I came into the room. I saw this poster that you made. It says, at every stop, the system had a chance to stop him. At every step, it failed. And my daughter paid for those failures, your failures, with her life. No family should ever have to bury a child because public officials failed to put American lives first. I'm just asking you to choose us. We choose you. We choose you. Choose us. Why does my child matter less than an illegal immigrant? Why?
5: I've never heard something that's one of the most powerful things I've ever heard from someone. My daughter's 20 years old. She's living with me. Can't even imagine the pain. And yet here is Jamie Raskin, and Mike Lawler, and he tries to equivocate two people trying to kill ICE agents and getting shot or run over with this beautiful girl.
6: So while some of my colleagues may not want to hear the truth, the same outrage you feel about Renee Good and Alex Pretty,
7: Mr.
6: you
7: Chairman,
6: should feel about Sheridan Gorman and Lincoln Riley and every angel family
7: statement.
6: In this country.
5: I do feel that outrage.
6: You do not.
5: Do you,
6: because if you did,
5: you
6: would
5: feel,
6: not support
5: sanctuary. Do you feel the outrage about Alex
6: Pretty
5: and Renee
6: yourself.
5: Good?
6: You should be ashamed of yourself.
5: You don't belong
6: yourself,
5: in this committee.
6: Jamie.
5: You should get the hell
6: You're
5: out of
6: disgrace.
5: Here. You don't understand the rules
6: You're
5: of the
6: disgrace.
5: Committee. You don't understand the Constitution.
8: Sheridan Gorman never attacked an ICE agent with a vehicle and tried to run him over. Sheridan Gorman didn't bring a handgun to assault ICE officers and assault them for weeks preceding. Utterly, utterly ridiculous. What a grand exposition of the awfulness of the Democrat Party and Pramila Jayapal in particular. Let's take a break and come back. This is the Rob Carson Show.

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1: With I'm Bob Agnew in Washington. A ship ran aground in the Strait of Hormuz while using a route not approved by Iran. That's according to a report out today by state television in Tehran. The vessel was identified as a foreign container ship. No other details were reported at that time. Former CIA Director John Brennan is suing the Trump administration, demanding a court order that would require officials to preserve records from investigations that are targeting him. Brennan says in the lawsuit that the records would be essential for him to defend himself again and make the case he is rather the victim of a vindictive problem. This is SRN News.
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7: Your Fox 45 forecast, extremely hot and humid with sunshine and temperatures in the upper 90s. Feel like temperatures in the triple digits. Mostly clear and warm tonight as lows fall into the mid-70s. Even hotter and more humid both Thursday and Friday with actual temperatures exceeding 100 degrees and feel like temperatures between 105 and 115. From the Fox 45 Weather Authority, I'm meteorologist Amy Aronson for Talk Radio 680 WCBM.
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0: country.
1: I do feel that outrage.
0: You do not. Do you? Because if you did, you would not support
1: Do you feel the outrage about Alex
0: Pretty
1: and Renee Good?
0: You should be ashamed of yourself.
2: Yeah, Alex Pretty was insane. He kicked out the taillight of an ICE vehicle weeks before. He brought a gun to a police action, and he got shot.
1: Jamie, you should get the hell out of here.
0: Race.
1: You
0: know
2: Renee Pretty was insane. She moved to Canada, upset her children because Donald Trump got elected, came back here, and she and her wife shadowed the police and interrupted them, and she tried to run over one of the ICE agents.
1: You don't understand the Constitution.
0: Mr. Raskin, you're an absolute disgrace. Say one word about Alex Pretty.
2: Yeah, they also said, you know, whenever you bring up summer 2020, $2 billion worth of damage, 30 people killed, hundreds of police officers, they say January the 6th was violent. There was almost no damage done to the Capitol on January the 6th, and it was a setup. They do this crap all the time. And they try to take away from this beautiful woman, angel mom Jess Gorman, yesterday, and they did a bloody face plant. They did. Here is Mike Lawler after this exchange with Jamie Raskin. Gosh darn, I did it again.
3: Well, first of all, if you heard the opening statements of Pramila Jayapal, asking it outrageous.
2: That's how you pronounce it.
3: It was disgusting, and it insulted those angel families that were sitting there.
2: Yep.
3: As Jessica Gorman just said in her testimony, they said, "We're sorry for your loss, but."
2: Yeah.
3: There's no but. Sanctuary policies are the reason their daughter is dead. How anybody can support allowing criminal aliens to stay in this country and prohibiting local and state law enforcement from cooperating with federal officials is beyond measure.
2: Yeah. Beyond measure. And the Democrat Party were just bothered by it. They just seemed to be bothered by it. We're going to do another hearing on this. Are we going to do another hearing on this? Oh, my gosh. Are we going to do another hearing about this? Unbelievable. And it's happening all over the damn country. It's happening all over the country. And Americans are just sick and damn tired of it. Really, really sick and damn tired of it. Here is Mike Lawler talking about the governor of the state of New York, Kathy Hochul.
3: You have the governor of New York, a who decides that she's going to ban the ability of state and local police from cooperating with federal law enforcement on the issue of immigration enforcement, and specifically honoring detainer requests, and specifically turning over people who are in New York's jails for committing crimes under state law, refusing to cooperate and turn them over to federal immigration officials. Yeah. So I don't want to hear anything from any of them. They are so full of it's not even funny.
2: Yeah, the Democrat Party is doing a death spiral into hell. And this turn and allowing these Democrat socialists into the party will assure the demise of the party. I predicted this. You know I've been saying this for years. They're doing a death spiral into hell, and they're going to have to either fix themselves or disappear into the dustbin of history. They're leaning into the dustbin. But the great thing is, you've motivated us even more. You've made it motivated us even more to absolutely kick your rear end up between your shoulders. Okay. We wouldn't be celebrating America 250 if it weren't for a strong foundation set by the framers. Hamilton built America's financial foundation on the principle of sound, stable money, a principle later embodied by the gold standard, abandoned in 1971. And since we've seen inflation erode the dollar's value and, of course, spending and printing money, etc., what is the foundation of your savings? Is it built on metal? No. Is it something that can be shaken, disrupted, devalued, or just does nothing? My 401k was that way. I said, you know, I'm done. I'm going to go with gold on this one. Gold came down from a high in January. I saw a spot to buy Birch Gold. I got Birch Gold on the phone, said, here's what I got in my 401k. 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I'm going to let it ride for 10 years because in the last 10 years, we've seen gold rise from $1,200 to now in the mid-4,000s. 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Mark Wayne.

0: Mullen talking about what the Biden administration did to hundreds of thousands of children. We haven't even begun to hold the people who did this accountable, and by God, we need to hold them accountable. When we retain the House and add members, when we retain the Senate and add members, there are going to have to be trials like Nuremberg for this.
1: These individuals that the Democrats seem to want to defund, but because of President Trump, we finally funded them for 3 years, we're able to push and go find these kids. We found 146,000 kids so far. 146,000 kids. We still have nearly 300,000 missing. We're investigating reports to where some of these kids claim that they were raped 600 to 700 times. I don't care who you are. I don't care if you have kids, if you don't have kids. I don't care if you're a liberal, you're independent, you're a Democrat.
0: The same thing happened in Great Britain. We find out that illegal migrants came in, Islamists from Pakistan, for a decade, raped and trafficked 250,000 white women, native Britons, and the government didn't do a damned thing about it. This is evil. These people are made of the same cloth. They are the same type.
1: Republican, if you can't stand for law enforcement to go find these kids, who are you? Who are you? Every leader should understand what's going on. And do you know where we're finding the most of them? Sanctuary cities.
0: Yeah, there you go. That's it, sanctuary cities. And the sanctuary city is going to have to go bye-bye. Here's Jim Jordan yesterday talking about the insanity of sanctuary cities.
2: We don't want to coerce anyone. We just want to stop the stupid policy of sanctuary jurisdiction that led to the tragedies that these families are going to testify and talk about today. The gentlelady from Washington, the ranking member, said this is the fourth hearing on sanctuary jurisdiction. I'll have 5, 6, 7, 8. I'll have whatever amount of hearings it takes to stop a policy that is so ridiculous. Because understand, never forget what sanctuary jurisdiction is in the simplest of terms. Politicians tell local law enforcement, like Sheriff Redmond, don't work with federal law enforcement in enforcing federal law. That is dumb. And it's not only dumb, it results in bad things happening to
0: people. Yeah, I was mentioning earlier in Northern Virginia, earlier this year, a woman named Stephanie Minter. She just went to the bus stop a couple miles from here. And she was gutted by a guy named Abdul Jello, Sierra Leone national, in the country illegally. Had 40 charges against him in Fairfax County, ranging from rape, stabbings, assault, and more. The Fairfax Commonwealth attorney, Steve Descano, convicted Jello of a malicious wounding charge. Then Descano's office dropped most of the man's other charges, and he went out and killed this woman at a bus stop, and now nobody remembers her name. I'm not forgetting it. We've had enough. Now we know who we're fighting. Now we have a target. Now we can proceed with destroying it. Carson Show.
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0: 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I'm Marie Hart.
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4: Totally ludicrous. That would include children from hostile nations. You think the framers of the 14th Amendment wanted people from China or Russia? We've learned Russia's sending people over here to have babies to become U.S. citizens and then go back and be educated in the CCP. Do we need 1 to 1.5 million new voters educated by the Chinese Communist Party? I think not, but that is the estimate of birth tourism from China alone. John Sower pointed that out in his oral.
5: Yeah, it's ridiculous. Utterly, utterly ridiculous. The Department of Justice directing federal prosecutors across the country to step up investigations and prosecutions of so-called birth tourism schemes, arguing the practice exploits the U.S. immigration system. I'm tired of being peace-slapped by the third world. How about you? All of the fraud and now this. In a memo sent out Tuesday, Deputy Attorney General Colin McDonald ordered federal prosecutors across the country to team up with Homeland Security, make these cases a priority. Officials say these are lies or misleading borders. They are traveling to the U.S. Also, they can give birth here and automatically secure American citizenship for the children. You didn't deserve it, and you've got to earn it. That's it. The memo points to two recent prosecutions. 2 years ago, Michael Wei Liu and Jin Dong were each hit with a 41-month prison sentence. They ran a California-based company called Happy Baby Inc., which sounds like a bad Chinese restaurant, doesn't it? Like Happy Family, yeah, which helped Chinese clients secure fake visas, hide their pregnancies from border agents, and set up housing in the U.S. The directive also points to the 2022 case in New York. Ibrahim Aksakal got 27 months for running a birth tourism ring that targeted Turkish speakers. Prosecutors say his operation gave pregnant women a script on how to bypass immigration officials. We're done with this crap. We're done with this stinking crap. Here is Stephen Miller. Oh, my goodness. It's Miller time, baby. Here is Stephen Miller on this bad Supreme Court decision on citizenship.
6: Well, I had two feelings. First, the fact that it was 5-4, so agonizingly close, just underscored that the legal community on the right and left has been President Trump. The heartbreaking part of this is thinking about what it means for America over the long term. Well, the short term and the long term. Look, President Trump won some massive, unprecedented victories with the Supreme Court, like the Haitian TPS ruling, the asylum ruling, the slaughter ruling, giving him unfettered authority to terminate federal bureaucrats.
5: Yep.
6: But this is absolutely a deep knife wound in the heart of the American Republic. Look, Jesse, I can step tomorrow onto the deck of a 747. It does not mean that I am the pilot of that plane and I'm qualified to fly it. Just physically being on U.S. soil does not make you a citizen or qualified to carry on or capable of executing the inheritance of this country. We have people from all over the world, from third world nations, nations that on their own would have never invented the wheel, let alone modern technology, let alone medicine, let alone air travel. And they can just come into the country, have a baby at a hospital, paid for by you and me, and then that baby's automatically a citizen. That baby can sit on a jury when he turns 18 and sit in judgment of you and sit in judgment of me and sit in judgment of our loved ones, can decide who our mayors are, our governors are, our presidents are. Citizenship means nothing if it is open to everyone.
5: And there has to be a way to go around this. And by God in heaven, we will find it.
6: The idea that you can have a cruise ship filled with foreigners and they just dock at a port for an hour and someone has a baby, Jesse, the baby's an American citizen.
7: Yeah.
6: They can vote in every election for the rest of their lives. They can be living in a foreign country and cashing welfare checks from American citizens.
5: This is what the Democrats did when Joe Biden was the president. They filled a Trojan horse on the other side of our border with our enemies and brought it in.
6: Look, I know that some of the justices who worked on this, they think that they're so
5: intelligent. There's no defending this at all. Intellectually, there is no defending this.
6: Intelligent. There is no.
5: And I would say judicially as well, constitutionally as well.
6: Possible reading of the 14th Amendment that applies to foreigners with foreign loyalties, foreign citizenship,
5: yes.
6: foreign obligations,
5: yes.
6: foreign everything. And here's another point. Here's a pretty good clue your constitutional interpretation is wrong. If your ruling requires you to suicide your civilization, your reading of the Constitution is wrong. President Grant and the congressman in the 19th century did not want to create an automatic third world citizenship requirement for America. It's an abomination, but let's thank President Trump, because of President Trump's courage and leadership, we are now on the precipice. Yes, we were dealt a setback, but because of his courage alone, we're on the precipice as a nation of being in a position to end this travesty.
5: And we are. You have awakened a sleeping giant. We have a bunch of idiots on the Supreme Court, and one Karen named Amy, actually. What a big disappointment. Amy Coney Barrett.
8: Amy Coney Barrett, she keeps darting left.
5: Jim Gossett is the president.
8: The firm is sincerely Amy May. She joined Roberts and the liberals 5-4.
5: Yeah, big surprise.
8: I don't think that we can trust her anymore.
5: Never could.

0: right now. 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
1: News. I'm Ted Lindner. Day two of preliminary hearings for Charlie Kirk's accused killer on Tuesday. Video footage submitted by prosecutors of suspect Tyler Robinson near the scene of the shooting will be shown over the objections of the defense.
2: The court rules that Exhibit 12.4 is admitted into evidence and shall be played in the courtroom.
1: That's Utah Judge Tony Graff. And the U.S. military launching retaliatory strikes against Iranian targets after Tehran attacked in a busy...
3: innocent civilians, adding Iran's demonstrated aggression was unwarranted, dangerous, and a clear violation of the ceasefire.
1: Fox's Kristen Goodwin. 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
4: Day, clear skies tonight with sunny skies tomorrow. After overnight low of 68, expect high of 97 tomorrow with a high of 96 on Thursday. 71 degrees tonight for Cottonwood and Verde Valley with a high on Wednesday of 107 and 108 on Thursday. Have a great Tuesday night. 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

0: It's Red Eye Radio, with talk about everything from politics to social issues and news of the day. Whether you're up late or you're just starting your day, welcome to the show. From the Relief Factor Studios, for Gary McNamara and Eric Harley, here is Dan Mandis.
1: 866-90-RED-EYE is the phone number, 866-907-3339. Always appreciate the opportunity to fill in on the mighty Red Eye Radio. 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I do have the latest on Graham Plattner. Has he resigned yet? The answer to that is no. And it actually looks like he may not be resigning or dropping out of his race, despite enormous pressure.
2: Many of them saying it's time for him to end his campaign. Alexis McAdams is joining us live with all of the fallout from this as that fallout grows by the minute. Alexis, this is just a drip, drip, drip when it comes to Graham Plattner.
3: Bill, that's right. We talked about it the other day. First the Nazi tattoo, then the allegations of physical abuse. That wasn't enough for Congressman Ro Khanna, and it still doesn't look like it's enough for Senator Bernie Sanders. We're waiting to see if he pulls his endorsement. Calls for Graham Plattner, though, are growing for him to drop. Even the mayor of New York City just a short time ago, Bill, says this guy has to go after a woman who dated Plattner. Her name is Jenny Rakicott, accused him of raping her back in 2021. She told CNN he forced himself on her despite her telling him to stop.
1: Yep. And here's the thing. And the opening of that piece, I know this, they have him on. So, by the way, it is worth noting, Bernie Sanders did eventually tell Graham Plattner to drop out. Now, multiple sources are saying that he might actually be staying in the race, which would more than likely lead to a defeat and a win for Susan Collins for the Republicans in the state of Maine. But now Politico is reporting this. I honestly believe that Graham Plattner doesn't really know what he's going to do. But this is what Politico says. Graham Plattner's campaign said that it had reached out to the Maine Democratic Party to discuss the process for replacing him if he were to drop out of the state's U.S. Senate race. So apparently, I think what Plattner's doing, and this is what's being reported, is that he is trying to pick his own replacement. Yeah. The acknowledgement came after the state party accused the campaign of improperly trying to influence that succession process, and it is the clearest indication yet that Plattner is considering leaving the race after saying Monday he was taking the time to reflect on his bid for the Senate. But if he decides that because the Democrat Party will not work with him on choosing his own replacement by the Democrat Party. But listen to this. This is from Politico. The campaign spokesperson noted that Plattner had received more than

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0: News. I'm Ted Lindner. Day two of preliminary hearings for Charlie Kirk's accused killer on Tuesday. Video footage submitted by prosecutors of suspect Tyler Robinson near the scene of the shooting will be shown over the objections of the defense.
1: The court rules that Exhibit 12.4 is admitted into evidence and shall be played in the courtroom.
0: That's Utah Judge Tony Graff. And the U.S. military launching retaliatory strikes against Iranian targets after Tehran attacked commercial vessels in a busy international waterway.
2: U.S. Central Command revealing forces have started launching a series of powerful strikes against Iran in response to its attacks on three commercial vessels that were transitioning the Strait of Hormuz crewed by innocent civilians, adding Iran's demonstrated aggression was unwarranted, dangerous, and a clear violation of the ceasefire.
0: Fox's Kristen Goodwin. 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
3: 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Sunny skies today and tomorrow. After an overnight low of 68, expect a high of 97 today in the Prescott Quad Cities with a high of 96 tomorrow. 71 for your overnight low in Cottonwood in the Verde Valley with a high today of 107 and 108 on Thursday. 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
7: 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That's your KQ&A Night Beat. I'm Bill Monroe.
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0: It's Red Eye Radio with talk about everything from politics to social issues and news of the day. Whether you're up late or you're just starting your day, welcome to the show. From the Relief Factor Studios, for Gary McNamara and Eric Harley, here is Dan Mandis.
1: 866-90-RED-EYE is the phone number, 866-907-3339. Hope you are doing well, and welcome on in. Gary and Eric, they return Sunday night, Monday morning. I always appreciate the opportunity to fill in for the guys, and you can find me on the socials at Dan Mandis Show, and I host a morning show in Nashville, Tennessee on Super Talk 99.7 WTN. Lots going on tonight. Let's get to it. Iran. Well, there has now been some fighting going on in Iran. It's a, what do they call it? FAFO, mess around and find out. That is what Iran has decided to do. So they decided yesterday to attack some commercial ships sailing through the Strait of Hormuz. Now, it's been relatively quiet as the negotiations continue. The memorandum of understanding has been playing out, but that has now completely been blown out of the water. There were three tankers trying to sail through or transit the Strait of Hormuz via the route that Iran apparently had warned ships against using. So these three ships, Iran claims, tried to use that route, and they ultimately got hit by the Iranians. And so now we are fighting back, and we have been bombing the living you-know-what out of the Iranians. Apparently, we struck more than 80 targets, and now the Iranians, and you know how this goes because we've all been watching this play out for the last several months, Iran as well.

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1: News, I'm Ted Lindner. Day two of preliminary hearings for Charlie Kirk's accused killer on Tuesday. Video footage submitted by prosecutors of suspect Tyler Robinson near the scene of the shooting will be shown over the objections of the defense.
2: The court rules that Exhibit 12.4 is admitted into evidence and shall be played in the courtroom.
1: That's Utah Judge Tony Graff. And the U.S. military launching retaliatory strikes against Iranian targets after Tehran attacked commercial vessels in a busy international waterway.
3: U.S. Central Command revealing forces have started launching a series of strikes to its attacks on vessels that were Strait of Hormuz crewed by innocent civilians, adding Iran's demonstrated aggression was unwarranted, dangerous, and a clear violation of the ceasefire.
1: Fox's Kristen Goodwin. 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
4: 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Sunny skies today and tomorrow. After an overnight low of 68, expect a high of 97 today in the Prescott Quad Cities with a high of 96 tomorrow. 71 for your overnight low in Cottonwood in the Verde Valley with a high today of 107 and 108 on Thursday. 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
9: Troop drawdowns in Europe likely, and are you satisfied with the progress that NATO allies have made?
10: Well, we're going to

0: table that I wouldn't have attended. I felt I had to treat it well because of the help. But before I asked, they said they wouldn't be there. And we've invested trillions of dollars in NATO. Why? To protect European countries and others, Canada, etc., but to protect people, countries from, generally speaking, it used to be the Soviet Union, now it's Russia. And I say that's fine, but you would think that they'd be very willing to do something to help us.
1: So that was President Trump, and again, that is a moment that went viral. The backdrop was incredibly tense. Now, remember what has been going on. As you just heard, the president, we went into Iran, NATO countries did not help us, refused. Spain refusing to allow us to use air bases and their airspace as well. That was insane. Italy decided they wouldn't allow us to use one of their military bases in Sicily. So basically, we had to waste fuel, we had to waste time. Logistically speaking, it was more difficult. We had to go out of our way militarily because they would not help because, number one, you know, they had a principled disagreement with what we were doing. We were more afraid than they were of Donald Trump and America. France, of course, limited some of the airspace that we were allowed to use. The UK didn't allow us to use some of their bases. Their hesitation was more nuanced. Germany wouldn't allow their bases to be used for direct strikes on Iran as well. So the bottom line is, we needed access to bases, we needed access to airspace, and these major NATO allies, they refused. So that's why Donald Trump, going in, things were incredibly tense. They were very tense. And in these comments, Donald Trump actually said that he would not have come if the meetings were held in any other country. But yeah, again, he was willing to come to Turkey.
0: We didn't need any help at all. And in a way, I was testing people. I was testing to see whether or not they'd be there, because I've long said that we help them, but I'm not sure that they'd be there for us. And Italy turned us down, and Germany turned us down, and France turned us down. And it's okay. But, you know, why are we spending hundreds of billions of dollars and they're not there for us? We've always been there for them.
1: Yep. So it's Donald Trump versus the world, America versus the world, it seems, when it comes to the war in Iran. Again, remember, the backdrop includes Donald Trump. You just heard him complaining about the spending, and there are different ways to count it. But the bottom line is, we spend far more than the rest of these countries combined to support NATO. Just sheer defensive spending, we spent in 2024, $968 billion. All the other NATO countries combined, it was like $450 billion. And so this is to protect Europe from Russia. So why exactly is it that we're spending so much and these other countries are simply not hitting their requirements is a huge question that Donald Trump is still trying to force these NATO countries to step up and do what they're contractually obligated to do. Got a lot more straight ahead on Red Eye Radio.
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11: News. I'm Ted Lindner. Day two of preliminary hearings for Charlie Kirk's accused killer on Tuesday. Video footage submitted by prosecutors of suspect Tyler Robinson near the scene of the shooting will be shown over the objections of the defense.
12: The court rules that Exhibit 12.4 is admitted into evidence and Shelby Place.
11: Graph in the U.S. retaliatory strikes Tehran attack commercial vessels in a busy international waterway.
13: U.S. Central Command revealing forces have started launching a series of powerful strikes against Iran in response to its attacks on three commercial vessels that were transitioning the Strait of Hormuz

0: crude by innocent civilians, adding Iran's demonstrated aggression was unwarranted, dangerous, and a clear violation of the ceasefire.
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2: 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Sunny skies today and tomorrow. After an overnight low of 68, expect a high of 97 today in the Prescott Quad Cities with a high of 96 tomorrow. 71 for your overnight low in Cottonwood in the Verde Valley with a high today of 107 and 108 on Thursday. 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
6: 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I'm Bill Monroe.
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0: and the Republicans. This is a Democrat, Mike Nellis, and I believe that he may have a point here in this audio clip.
1: On the McConnell thing, I also don't buy this either. If Scott Jennings and Thune and everybody else could have a 20-minute phone call with Mitch McConnell, he should be able to shoot a 60-second proof of life video to show us that he's okay. I think they know the deadline for a special election is August 3rd. If he's dead or if he's on a ventilator, if he's not able to do his job, he should resign right now. They should have a special election.
2: So, okay, but...
0: All right, so, point. He's right. Hell has indeed frozen over. I agree with the Democrat. And it doesn't have to be a video. It could just be maybe a phone interview. And yeah, the question about McConnell's term, he's not running for re-election. The August 3rd deadline they're talking about, that is the cutoff date in Kentucky after which a U.S. Senate vacancy would not trigger a special election, August 3rd. So if there is a Senate opening on, let's just say, August 6th, well, there isn't enough time to run a special election, so McConnell's seat would remain vacant until the regular November 3rd election. The winner of that election on November 3rd would just take over immediately and serve the remainder of that term. Now, Andy Barr is the guy who already won the primary and is running against the Democrat, a guy by the name of Charles Booker, in the general election. Barr is considered the absolute favorite. He got Donald Trump's endorsement. He is incredibly MAGA. He is considered the front runner. So if we find out tonight or tomorrow or this week that Mitch McConnell is dead, brain dead, whatever, then Kentucky would hold the special election and the winner would finish out the rest of McConnell's term, which would only be a few months. The Daily Caller is now reporting that this response to his health crisis has been coordinated by the Republican Party. This is what they say. Republican Kentucky Senator Mitch McConnell's office sending an email on Tuesday that included a compilation of statements from senators and acquaintances claiming they spoke to the former majority leader for similar lengths of time and discussed related topics. Then why can't the people of America and most certainly the people of Kentucky hear from their senator? Inquiring minds want to know. 866-90-RED-EYE is the phone number, 866-907-3339. My name is Dan Mandis. I host a morning show in Nashville, Tennessee on Super Talk 99.7 WTN. If you cannot call, but you want to text, 615-737-9986. Got a lot more straight ahead.
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4: We're just getting into the second half of 2026, and we have already seen an extraordinarily active wildfire season so far this year.
5: With over 3.3 million acres burned as of July 5th, according to USDA meteorologist Brad Rippey, well ahead of the five-year average. In part, this is due to an erratic southwestern monsoon season to date.
4: And in fact, some of the thunderstorms that we're seeing are doing more harm than good because they are producing a lot of lightning strikes without the benefit of much, if any, rainfall.
5: A ridge of high pressure is currently blocking the tropical monsoon rains from entering the southwest.
4: We are still getting some convection as the heat builds. It creates afternoon thunderstorms, but we're just not getting that optimal amount of rainfall to help put out fires and dampen the landscape to ease that wildfire threat.
5: However, Rippey says a more regular shower pattern for the region, particularly the Four Corners area, could develop next week. I'm Rod Bain reporting for the U.S. Department of Agriculture in Washington, D.C.
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11: Fox News, I'm Ted Lindner. Day two of preliminary hearings for Charlie Kirk's accused killer on Tuesday. Video footage submitted by prosecutors of suspect Tyler Robinson near the scene of the shooting will be shown over the objections of the defense.
12: The court rules that Exhibit 12.4 is admitted into evidence and shall be played in the courtroom.
11: That's Utah Judge Tony Graff. And the U.S. military launching retaliatory strikes against Iranian targets after Tehran attacked commercial vessels in a busy international waterway.
13: U.S. Central Command revealing forces have started launching a series of powerful strikes against Iran in response to its attacks on three commercial vessels that were transitioning the Strait of Hormuz crewed by innocent civilians, adding Iran's demonstrated aggression was unwarranted, dangerous, and a clear violation of the ceasefire.
11: Fox's Kristen Goodwin. 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
14: 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Sunny skies today and tomorrow. After an overnight low of 68, expect a high of 97 today in the Prescott Quad Cities with a high of 96 tomorrow. 71 for your overnight low in Cottonwood in the Verde Valley with a high today of 107 and 108 on Thursday. I'm Bill Monroe, and that's a quick check of your weather from KQNA 1130 AM, 99.9 FM, and on 95.5 FM in Prescott Valley and Cottonwood.
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0: So that is the Republicans, and they are talking about how Mitch McConnell is improving. He's going to be just, oh, wait, no, that was the Democrats as they were defending Joe Biden. Sadly, the Republicans sound exactly the same defending Mitch McConnell, who should have been out of the Senate at least a year ago. It is incredibly disappointing when the Republicans spend years criticizing the Democrats for covering up for Dementia Joe Biden, and then they go and they do the same thing for Mitch McConnell. I wish Mitch McConnell all the best. I hope he's alive. I believe that he is alive. I don't know if he is fit to serve. But I do hope that the Republicans understand, and I am a Republican, I'm a conservative, and I hope that they understand that when they're defending not really letting America or Kentuckians know how Mitch McConnell is doing, no tape, no video, nothing, well, then they sound just like the Democrats defending Dementia Joe. Come on, GOP, do better.
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6: There are few nonprofits in the trucking

Shakespeare in a college play or in a classroom, but where does that get you in real life? Nowhere. I mean, very few people who get a degree in drama or the fine arts end up being an actor. And that's just a fact. The New York Post article does continue. It is a response to a shocking fact. Graduates, listen to this stat. Graduates of more than 800 college programs across the country, including at institutions like the University of Southern California and New York City's New School, make less than the average high school graduate 4 years after getting a degree, despite all of that time and effort and tuition money. You know why that is? Because these days, the average high school grad is going to a technical school, is going to a trade school, is learning how to work with their hands. And I know that there's some people that go to the University of Southern California or Yale or Harvard, and the unit, they wouldn't be caught dead trying to fix somebody's plumbing. But you folks listen to talk radio. You know who's making bank right now. You know who's getting replaced by AI. And you know who is getting replaced by workers from foreign countries. And it's the people who got their hallowed degrees at the University of Southern California and Yale and Harvard. And so now the American government will have no part in propping up degree programs that may not even lead to a livable wage. A provision of the Big Beautiful Bill cuts them off from federal aid access if they cannot break that non-grad salary baseline. I love this. Teens and 20-somethings, they say in the opinion piece, should be protected by the federal government from making a catastrophic financial decision like taking on debt to finance a degree that ultimately could decrease their earnings potential. But not only are you, this is me talking now, not only are you protecting these teens and 20-somethings, but you know who else you're protecting? The American taxpayer. Because we've had a lot of these college graduates who have had their federal loans forgiven by Joe Biden, and yes, by the Trump administration as well. And so those men and women who are learning how to fix HVAC units, learning how to be plumbers and so forth, they are the ones that are ultimately screwed. Because our taxpayer dollars are going to pay off the college debt of these folks that went to college and are unable to pay their college debt. And so then you have the presidents in Congress coming in and saying, you know what, don't worry about it, we'll forgive your loan. And in my opinion, here in 2026, we have known for decades which of these college degrees will allow you to get a great job and which of these college degrees will be absolutely worthless. For example, I looked it up. You ready? The lowest paying bachelor's degrees are typically in fields where graduates are more likely to education, social services. There is a lot to be said about education and social services. I don't want to include those in this conversation. But you look at the music degrees, drama degrees, fine arts, studio art, ministry, theology, social work, elementary education, early childhood education. Now, the ones that allow you to, you know, join the ministry or theology education degrees, I would not believe that those are included in this that I'm talking about, because obvious teachers. According to the fine, 804 programs, 2% of all undergraduate programs, which graduate 40,000 students annually, were flagged.

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2: Fox News, I'm Ted Lindner. Day two of preliminary hearings for Charlie Kirk's accused killer on Tuesday. Video footage submitted by prosecutors of suspect Tyler Robinson near the scene of the shooting will be shown over the objections of the defense.
3: The court rules that Exhibit 12.4 is admitted into evidence and shall be played in the courtroom.
2: That's Utah Judge Tony Graff. And the U.S. military launching retaliatory strikes against Iranian targets after Tehran attacked commercial vessels in a busy international waterway.
4: U.S. Central Command revealing forces have started launching a series of powerful strikes against Iran in response to its attacks on three commercial vessels that were transitioning the Strait of Hormuz crewed by innocent civilians, adding Iran's demonstrated aggression was unwarranted, dangerous, and a clear violation of the ceasefire.
2: Fox's Kristen Goodwin. 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
5: 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Sunny skies today and tomorrow. After an overnight low of 68, expect a high of 97 today in the Prescott Quad Cities with a high of 96 tomorrow. 71 for your overnight low in Cottonwood in the Verde Valley with a high today of 107 and 108 on Thursday. 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
13: $5,800 by the age of 28. That $1,000 turns into $18,100. And I think part of what this does, and this is why I love this so much, is that it teaches people about compound interest. It teaches people the greatness and the importance of saving money. Because it is my opinion, and by the way, I'm raising my hand, when I was 18 years old, I was absolutely financially ignorant. My parents, I mean, bless their hearts, they're both gone, so I can criticize them and not feel uneasy about it. They didn't teach me anything about finances. They just didn't. And I don't know why they didn't, but this is a great way to teach your kids about the importance of saving money and also the importance of putting money aside for whatever. Because that interest does compound. And it's a great way to teach your kids about money.
14: So first of all, I think that the most important investment decision a person can make is not, did you pick the right index? Did you pick the right stock? It's getting in the market. And what the Trump account does is
13: compounding interest. Got a lot more straight ahead. Red Eye Radio.

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3: Fox News, I'm Ted Lindner. Day two of preliminary hearings for Charlie Kirk's accused killer on Tuesday.
4: KQ&A's Night Beat is coming up next. 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
3: News, I'm Ted Lindner. Day two of preliminary hearings for Charlie Kirk's accused killer on Tuesday. Video footage submitted by prosecutors of suspect Tyler Robinson near the scene of the shooting will be shown over the objections of the defense.
5: The court rules that Exhibit 12.4 is admitted into evidence and shall be played in the courtroom.
3: That's Utah Judge Tony Graff. And the U.S. military launching retaliatory strikes against Iranian targets after Tehran attacked commercial vessels in a busy international waterway.
6: U.S. Central Command revealing forces have started launching a series of powerful strikes against Iran in response to its attacks on three commercial vessels that were transitioning the Strait of Hormuz crewed by innocent civilians. Adding Iran's demonstrated aggression was unwarranted, dangerous, and a clear violation of the ceasefire.
3: Fox's Kristen Goodwin. 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
7: 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Sunny skies today and tomorrow. After an overnight low of 68, expect a high of 97 today in the Prescott Quad Cities with a high of 96 tomorrow. 71 for your overnight low in Cottonwood in the Verde Valley with a high today of 107 and 108 on Thursday. 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
4: 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I'm Bill Monroe.
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4: On the KQ&A Nightbeat, the Cheek Tones are featured at 7 this Saturday at the Windsock Lounge on Iron Springs Road in Prescott. 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The Fletcher Lane Band performs at 5 this Saturday. 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I'm Bill Monroe.
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8: Coming up in the next half hour, Cal Thomas will join us. Also, we've got highlights of President Trump in NATO, including some breaking news, him basically declaring the ceasefire with Iran over. We'll flesh that out for you coming up in a bit. I just want to follow up here. Graham Plattner absolutely holds all the cards. It's up to him. And here's why. And let me just say, Graham Plattner making demands on the Democrats right now is exactly the bed they made for themselves, and they deserve to lie in it. You know why Graham Plattner holds all the cards? Because

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1: News, I'm Ted Lindner. Day two of preliminary hearings for Charlie Kirk's accused killer on Tuesday. Video footage submitted by prosecutors of suspect Tyler Robinson near the scene of the shooting will be shown over the objections of the defense.
2: The court rules that Exhibit 12.4 is admitted into evidence and shall be played in the courtroom.
1: That's Utah Judge Tony Graff. And the U.S. military launching retaliatory strikes against Iranian targets after Tehran attacked commercial vessels in a busy international waterway.
3: U.S. Central Command revealing forces have started launching a series of powerful strikes against Iran in response to its attacks on three commercial vessels that were transitioning the Strait of Hormuz crewed by innocent civilians. Adding Iran's demonstrated aggression was unwarranted, dangerous, and a clear violation of the ceasefire.
1: Fox's Kristen Goodwin. 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
4: 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Sunny skies today and tomorrow. After an overnight low of 68, expect a high of 97 today in the Prescott Quad Cities with a high of 96 tomorrow. 71 for your overnight low in Cottonwood in the Verde Valley with a high today of 107 and 108 on Thursday. 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

0: might still be alive now, 13 days after being trapped in debris from collapsed building. There's several million tons of debris in the most affected parts of Venezuela, and neighbors are helping their friends search for relatives by digging in the rubble themselves. Now, I want to tell you how you can be a part of helping these poor, desperate people right now, because men and women just like you are currently opening their hearts and their wallets with donations for our friends at the Christian nonprofit relief organization Food for the Poor. We've dedicated our show for the next couple of weeks to helping the people of Venezuela. It is bad. Right now, Food for the Poor are rushing meals, medical kits, and other essentials to thousands of folks who are not living on the streets after their buildings collapsed in the earthquakes, as we hear in this report from the BBC.
1: The earthquakes ripped through this landscape, obliterating parts of it. There simply isn't enough manpower or equipment to dig through it all.
2: There are just pockets and pockets of destruction. It's really hard to find the words to describe the scale of destruction. A long time, weeks, months, to even assess what it takes for this country to start to recover.
0: 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That's our show website. LarryOShow.com. Click on the banner at the top that says Help Venezuela. LarryOShow.com. Click on the banner that says Help Venezuela. Or you can text to give. Just text Larry to 51555. That's Larry. Text it to 51555. 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
1: That's right. I'm chugging down my coffee, and I'm washing down my macro dosing of Think Factor and Relief Factor, so I can stay on my feet and on my edge. Every factor you can think of, we're factoring into the equation here today. And apparently the president at the top of his game as well over in Turkey for these NATO meetings. An hour and a half ago, the president was asked, as he was sitting with Rutte, the general secretary of NATO, he was asked specifically about the latest bombing excursion that we engaged in against Iran after they shot a couple of tankers, a Saudi and a Qatari tanker. Here's President Trump responding to a question, is the ceasefire over? Here's the president.
2: The ceasefire over? Is the ceasefire done? Is the MOU dead?
3: It's a very interesting question. To me, I think it's over. I don't want to deal with them anymore. They're scum. You know what scum is? They're scum. They're sick people. They're led by sick people. And they're vicious, violent people. And if they had a nuclear weapon, they'd use it. As far as I'm concerned, it's over. I'll speak to our negotiators. They want to negotiate. They're good people. Steve Witkoff, Jared Kushner. But they have to come back to me. As far as I'm concerned, it's just a waste of time dealing with them. They're liars. We make a deal. And if I make a deal with him, we have a deal. And he goes out, he talks. We make a deal. Everyone's agreed. No nuclear weapon. We make a deal. They go outside, talk to the press. They say, we never even talked about it. There's something wrong with them. They're cuckoo. As far as I'm concerned, it's over.
2: Talks will resume after we get through the funeral proceedings. Does this mean that talks with Iran will not resume?
3: I don't care. They can talk, but I think they're wasting their time. They're a bunch of lying guys. I do it my whole life. That's all I do is deals. My whole life is that's how I became president, I guess. That's a deal, too, right? But I made a lot of money. I had a lot of great success. Tremendous success. Everything I did, I was successful. And I deal with these guys, and I say, this is from a different school. They're liars. They're cheats. They're sick people. They've hurt their people. They killed 54,000 people as of now that were protesting. You know, when people say, how come they haven't taken over? They can't take over because they're dead. They killed them. Nobody's going to take over. They have no guns, and the other side has machine guns.
1: You know, these strong words from the president. I think it's over. They're lunatics. You can't trust them. They're liars. But, you know, listen, if my team wants to keep talking, they can keep talking. I think it's dead. He's right, of course. And listen, we've been framing the entire discussion over this recent engagement since March 1st. With Iran, the military engagement, and now the negotiated engagement and the ceasefire, we've been framing it around the simple question, do you trust President Trump? So far, he has given us any trust to him. And along, President Trump has said, listen, we just want to make a deal that's going to be good for the territory. It's going to be good for commerce. It's going to be good for Iran. It's going to be good for Iran's people. We're going to build hotels and resorts, and oil will be flowing, and there'll be

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1: Fox News, I'm Ted Lindner. Day two of preliminary hearings for Charlie Kirk's accused killer on Tuesday. Video footage submitted by prosecutors of suspect Tyler Robinson near the scene of the shooting will be shown over the objections of the defense.
2: The court rules that Exhibit 12.4 is admitted into evidence and shall be played in the courtroom.
1: That's Utah Judge Tony Graff. And the U.S. military launching retaliatory strikes against Iranian targets after Tehran attacked commercial vessels in a busy international waterway.
3: U.S. Central Command revealing forces have started launching a series of powerful strikes against Iran in response to its attacks on three commercial vessels that were transitioning the Strait of Hormuz crewed by innocent civilians, adding Iran's demonstrated aggression was unwarranted, dangerous, and a clear violation of the ceasefire.
1: Fox's Chris
4: 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Sunny skies today and tomorrow. After an overnight low of 68, expect a high of 97 today in the Prescott Quad Cities with a high of 96 tomorrow. 71 for your overnight low in Cottonwood in the Verde Valley with a high today of 107 and 108 on Thursday. I'm Bill Monroe, and that's a quick check of your weather from KQNA 1130 AM, 99.9 FM, and on 95.5 FM in Prescott Valley and Cottonwood.
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4: On the KQ&A Nightbeat, the Cheek Tones are featured at 7 this Saturday at the Windsock Lounge on Iron Springs Road in Prescott. 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Elvin Killerbee's Blues Jam runs from 2 to 6 this Sunday. 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

0: kid with unsavory characters in a hotel room a couple of years ago. It's the Democrats sure can pick them, can't they?
1: Yeah, they're an interesting bunch. They've got some soul searching to do, but I don't think Americans are buying what they're selling, and
0: I agree.
1: We'll prove that in the midterms.
0: Kamik, you're always welcome here. Don't be a stranger. Love talking to you, and God bless you.
1: Appreciate you, my friend. Have a great week.
0: Congresswoman Kat Kamik. Coming up, Maryland's Westmore wants to redistrict come hell or high water.
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6: 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I'm Bill Monroe.
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0: admitted into evidence and shall be played in the courtroom.
1: That's Utah Judge Tony Graff. And the U.S. military launching retaliatory strikes against Iranian targets after Tehran attacked commercial vessels in a busy international waterway.
2: U.S. Central Command revealing forces have started launching a series of powerful strikes against Iran in response to its attacks on three commercial vessels that were transitioning the Strait of Hormuz crude, adding
1: to Fox News.
3: 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KQNA, your night low of 68. Expect a high of 97 today in the Prescott Quad Cities with a high of 96 tomorrow. 71 for your overnight low in Cottonwood in the Verde Valley with a high today of 107 and 108 on Thursday. 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
12: It is 7:34 here on the East Coast. O'Connor and Company plowing through the daily news cycle, and a big part of the news cycle over the course of the last 24 hours was the preliminary hearings in Utah over the accused assassin of our colleague and our friend, our Charlie Kirk. Charlie Kirk, by the way, for those of you who don't know, hope you do at this point, Charlie Kirk was part of the radio network that I'm now syndicated on, the Salem Radio Network. He was part of the Salem Podcast Network, his podcast and his radio program, part of our family here. And I, for all the years that I was working at Town Hall as well, which is part of the Salem Media family, and continue to work at Town Hall, had a lot of interactions with Charlie and with his team. Knew Charlie. It's funny, I was, after he was murdered, I was searching all my past interactions with Charlie. And it

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0: Thanks for making the talk of the Quad Cities. 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Sunny skies today and tomorrow. After an overnight low of 68, expect a high of 97 today in the Prescott Quad Cities with a high of 96 tomorrow. 71 for your overnight low in Cottonwood in the Verde Valley with a high today of 107 and 108 on Thursday. I'm Bill Monroe, and that's a quick check of your weather from KQNA 1130 AM, 99.9 FM, and on 95.5 FM in Prescott Valley and Cottonwood.
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0: 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High-energy punk cover band The Offbeats perform at the Theater on the Green on School Boulevard in Prescott Valley at 6 this Saturday. That's your KQ&A Nightbeat. I'm Bill Monroe.
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13: News, politics, entertainment. 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
14: I'm getting a new phone, and we need to talk about it. O'Connor and Company here. It's our third hour, the 8 o'clock hour, 8:06 here on the East Coast in your nation's capital on our flagship station, WMAL. Looks like some of the fog and mist has burned off, and it's going to be a beautiful day. Or we might get a severe thunderstorm, and trees will come down and knock power lines out. Anything can happen in July in the mid-Atlantic. Coming up, we're going to dive further into the evidence presented yesterday at the murder trial of Tyler Robinson. With Libby Emmons as she is covering the trial for the Post-Millennial. And I am Larry O'Connor. Good morning. Thanks for joining us here from the Relief Factor studio. Joining us now, when I say anything can happen here in the Mid-Atlantic off the Chesapeake Bay, I mean anything can happen because Governor Wes Moore of Maryland has called an emergency session of the General Assembly beginning in August. This is very rare, very unusual. We have a regular general session first 3 months of the year, and the business of the state should be taken care of in those 3 months. So when the governor calls for an emergency session, you know that it's dire. So we wanted to bring in one of our favorite members of the assembly, Delegate Kathy Shalega of Baltimore County, to join us to talk about this. So, Congresswoman, this is Delegate Shalega. Excuse me. I'm getting ahead of myself, but I'd love for you to be a congresswoman someday.
15: Yeah, don't promote me.
14: Please tell me what this emergency is. Surely this must have something to do with the governor's failure rebuilding the Francis Scott Key Bridge, right? Is that what the emergency session is about?
15: Or, Larry, it could be the unaffordable electric bills.
14: Yes.
15: The brownouts that we're seeing. It could be failing schools. No.
14: There
15: no,
14: are a
15: no,
14: lot
15: no.
14: of emergencies that require urgent attention from our lawmakers. So which one of those urgent problems is the governor asking you to address?
15: Well, this is all a charade for him to get national news. Of course, that's, you know, his main goal. And to distract from his record here in Maryland. So let's review. Governor Wes Moore blew through a $5 billion surplus and then proceeded to raise more taxes and fees than we've ever seen in our state's history, more than 300. And now he's out of money. We come back in January with a new legislature. They're going to have to raise taxes because they have no ability to cut spending.
14: Yep.
15: All the meanwhile, people are fleeing our state. Taxpayers are moving out. But the special session is not about any of that. It's to redistrict and find a way to get rid of the only Republican representative in Maryland, who is our very own Andy Harris.
14: Absolutely unbelievable that there is an emergency session being called. And by the way, I, you know, not for nothing, but I live near the Annapolis area, and we celebrate when the session is done at the end of March because we get our town back. It's not a town meant for a lot of traffic. Summertime is the worst, Delegate Shalega, because we got tourists in town. We've got families in town whose plebes are at the Naval Academy, and it's great, and it's exciting. Now add to that, in August, we're bringing all of the lawmakers back in and all of their staffs for a session. It's going to shut down Annapolis. He doesn't care about tourism. He doesn't care about the money. All he cares about is pleasing Hakeem Jeffries so he can eliminate one more Republican House seat from Maryland. Absolutely outrageous.
15: It's outrageous. It is also a distraction tactic. So if for him, it's kind of a, I'm sure he's looking at it as a win-win. He's catering to his liberal, like radical lefties who want no Republican representation. Wait, Larry, I thought there were no kings. But in Maryland, there is a king. His name is Wes Moore.
14: King Wes.
15: He wants to be the king of Maryland. He wants to shut out any Republican representation. And that's his aim here. He wants to be on CNN, you know, MSNBC, anyone that will have him. And he wants the national liberals to like him. And who pays the price? Maryland citizens.
14: So Democrats in Virginia attempted this. And of course, in Virginia, you needed to amend the Constitution through a referendum. It barely won. And then a court overturned it. Now, you don't have to go that drastic in Maryland, but there is judicial review. And if I remember right, famously, the last time, a couple of months ago, Wes Moore tried to do this, his own president of the Senate, a Democrat, said, yeah, let's not do this because the judicial review could involve redrawing these maps in such a way that it benefits Republicans, giving them an extra seat or two. Is that on the table here? What's the strategy?
15: Well, they haven't allowed me into their meeting yet. And I wish I had listening devices, but I do not.
14: You should get those Groucho glasses and nose with them. They won't recognize you, Kathy. You can just say you're one of the new transgender delegates from Bethesda. They'll believe it.
15: Yeah, maybe I dress like a man exactly. I mean, Wes Moore likes that as well. But, you know, we're hearing that they're contemplating amending the Constitution, putting it on the ballot in November so they can violate the Declaration of Rights. So when they tried this the last time, we took them to court, which we vowed to do again, and we were successful. And the court case proudly is Shalaga versus Lamone. And what Judge Battaglia found was that they are violating the Declaration of Rights, the Constitution, by gerrymandering politically and disenfranchising Republican voters. So I'm not sure how they get around the Declaration of Rights, but they'll have some crafty way to try to do that and put something on the ballot. It's outrageous.
14: Yeah, and let's just be clear here, because this fight has been going on in Maryland for, going on 15 years, because that's as long as I've been here. It's probably been going on longer. There used to be two districts that were drawn in such a way that Republicans pretty much had their representation in the House. That was Maryland 1 and Maryland 6. Maryland 6 might be familiar to people because it's one of those seats that Republicans try and try and try over the last several occasions, but they always come up short because the district was redrawn to include parts of very Democrat, very liberal Bethesda that has nothing to do with the far reaches of Western Maryland that the district was supposed to represent. It was represented by a Republican. Then Governor Martin O'Malley, Delegate Shalaga, correct me please if I'm wrong, then Governor Martin O'Malley specifically said under oath, yeah, we drew that district in such a way because we wanted to replace the Republican with a Democrat. They said it out loud. That's what they do. And now they're trying to do it again.
15: Yes. Well, and Larry, going back to before that, we used to have 20 years ago, 25 years ago, 4 Republicans, 4 Democrats in Congress, in the Maryland 8-member delegation, which, by the way, our population hasn't grown in 25 years, so we still have 8. Mm-hmm. Wonder why. Probably taxes, fees, you know, the punitive climate here. But they went, you know, they were able to redistrict it to not 4-4, but 6-2. Then they got it to 7-1, and now they're attempting to get rid of all Republicans. But, you know, what your audience probably doesn't remember is 2 of the last 4 governors have been Republican.
14: That's right.
15: So statewide, Republicans win. And, you know, people are not as deep, deep blue as 8-0 would purport to be. So this is just a blatant discriminatory act against independents and center right people. And it's wrong. But of course, that's because he doesn't want you to look at the man behind the curtain. He wants to be president, but he doesn't want you to know that he's financially mismanaged our state.
14: He's also running for re-election this year. And Mr. Cox, the nominee for the Republicans, he unsuccessfully ran 4 years ago against Governor Westmore. Do you interpret this as a sign of confidence from Governor Moore that he thinks he's got this reelection in the bag, so now he can already be looking at being a prime candidate for a running mate in 28?
15: I do think he's looking at it that way. And, you know, we are working hard to make sure that we're answering back to Westmore. Dan Cox has moderated his message and is working hard to get it out there, which is you have a choice. Westmore, who turned a $5 billion surplus into a, you know, $4 billion deficit while raising taxes. He continues to push his climate change agenda, which means Maryland has some of the highest electric bills in the entire country. Continues stove, solar, get rid of fossil fuels. I mean, his agenda is a disaster, but it is courting the left so that he could, you know, get on TV. He wants to be president while denying it. We know it's true.
14: He spends more time in North Carolina and in Georgia than he does in Maryland these days, Kathy Shalega. It's transparent what he's attempting to do. Kathy Shalega had for many years been part of the leadership team for Republicans in Annapolis. Nick Kipke was that velvet glove, and you were the iron fist right behind it. And the two of you were a great combo,
15: good cop,
14: Kathy.
15: Bad cop. Yeah. Why did I have to be the bad cop?
14: It's funny.
15: Of the Maryland Freedom.
14: I just had dinner with Kipke the other day because I now live in Kipke's district. He's going to be my state senator this time around. And he was like, yeah, thank God Kathy was there to do all the dirty work for me. It's true. Kathy Shalega, you're always welcome here. Great talking with you.
15: Thanks, Larry.
14: Keep it right here on O'Connor.
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0: On the KQ&A Night Beat, the Cheek Tones are featured at 7 this Saturday at the Windsock Lounge on Iron Springs Road in Prescott. 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Elvin Killerbee's Blues Jam runs from 2 to 6 this Sunday. 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

0: Prescott at 6 this Saturday. 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That's your KQNA Night Beat. I'm Bill Monroe.
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0: economic. There were people, T-shirts that all matched. They were pro-data center. They would not say where they came from or who supported them. There were accusations that perhaps they were being paid by some sort of a special interest. But when I confronted those people, they would not answer those questions.
1: They wouldn't. For Democrat-dominated Prince George's County to do that and turn down money that they can use for all of their stupid projects, that's saying something. And now you look south of the district in Northern Virginia, Prince William County, little more purple.
2: Here's what out of two William County residents to vote against a new 2,000-acre data center proposal known as Dulles South, which will be twice the size of the now defeated Digital Gateway data center complex.
3: We are not going to have just defeated the Digital Gateway after 3 years of blood, sweat, and many tears to do it all over again. We are not doing this dog and pony show.
4: Yes.
3: We believe the supervisors have an opportunity to show Prince William, Virginia, and the world they can get it right this time.
2: So far, the majority of the people who have spoken to the board are against the project, but some residents who live near the site told the board they're open to it because they'd rather have a data center than more neighborhoods that add more cars on roads. The Taxpayers Protection Alliance adds that data centers have produced millions of dollars in local tax revenue. But not every county is expected to see a windfall from data centers. Spotsylvania and Stafford counties' tax rates are so low that they're not expected to see that kind of revenue.
5: Tax rate of $1.25, really, what are we getting from this?
6: Just say no.
1: Well, listen, let me cut to the chase here. Prince William County Board of Supervisors rejected the plan for the 2,000-acre data center. That's how they voted. Again, the people are rising up about this. The people are speaking out against this. I'm not pro or against. I'm just telling you this is an issue that the grassroots cares about. And if Republicans want to promote these data centers for various good reasons, have your answers ready and have some solutions and have some compassion for those voters, and you'll do very well. It's a very important political issue. 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
7: Fox News Alert. I'm Gianna Gelosi. President Trump meeting with world leaders at the NATO summit after making a huge news overnight, revealing that he thinks the ceasefire with Iran is over.
8: Is the ceasefire done? Is the MOU dead?
9: That's a very interesting question. To me, I think it's over.
7: It comes after the Pentagon launched 80 strikes against Iran Tuesday in response to Tehran's attacks on ships in the Strait of Hormuz. A chorus of calls for Maine Senate candidate Graham Plattner to drop out of the race.
10: One of the women quoted in last month's New York Times piece about Plattner's unsettling behavior has since come forward to say he had raped her. While Plattner called the allegations false, the support he'd maintained from party allies evaporated, including from some of his biggest supporters like California Congressman Ro Khanna and independent Vermont Senator Bernie Sanders.
7: And that is Fox's Jessica Rosenthal reporting. 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
11: 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Sunny skies today and tomorrow. After an overnight low of 68, expect a high of 97 today in the Prescott Quad Cities with a high of 96 tomorrow. 71 for your overnight low in Cottonwood in the Verde Valley with a high today of 107 and 108 on Thursday. 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
8: Earlier this morning, we went through a lot of the details that were presented in court yesterday in Utah, the preliminary hearing for the murder trial of Tyler Robinson. He stands accused of assassinating Charlie Kirk, of course. That was on September 10th of last year. It was a traumatic event that I think we're still getting over. I don't think we'll ever truly get over it. A shock to all of our systems. And it's bizarre to me that there are three sort of reactions to this horrific crime against humanity. The first is to do what a normal human being does, which is continue to grieve, continue to be shocked, furious, terrified, you know, anger, depression, bargaining, acceptance, right? The five stages of grief. I think I only mentioned four of them. Forgive me for missing one. Anger, denial, bargaining, depression, acceptance. Oh, yeah, denial. There you go. That's the one that a lot of other people seem to be dwelling in. The people who are focused on theories, who want to look at everything but the facts, that international plot against Charlie Kirk, because we're told he was changing his position on the state of Israel, which is, again, as I hate to put it this way, but if that's worthy of assassination by Mossad, why is Tucker Carlson still alive? I don't mean to be flip. I truly do want to know an answer to that. And then the third, sadly, it comes from mainstream media, Democrats, elected officials. They just ignore it. They gave it lip service for about 24 hours. You actually had some people say, well, yeah, it's sad that he died, but, you know, look at all these horrible things he said. So kind of had it coming is the unspoken statement from them. Or even worse, they just ignore it completely. They just don't want to talk about it. They want to act like it didn't happen. Well, we're going to stay with anger, and we're going to stay with a little bit of depression, and we're going to follow the facts. And to help us with that is Libby Emmons. Now, she's the editor-in-chief of the great post-millennial and human events websites and host of the Pod Millennial podcast. Libby, thank you.

0: time. I'm like, how can this still be? How can this still be true?
1: Yeah.
0: That someone just killed him like that. I mean, he was a good man, a good father, husband, you know, all of that. Like, and his parents are in court. We have a colleague, Jack Posobiec, who works with us at Human Events in the Postmillennial. He has been in court, and he has been relaying back what that's like. And he said that on Monday, which was the first day of the preliminary hearing, which is set to last this whole week, Robinson did not look back. His parents were in the courtroom. I hear it's a very small courtroom. His parents did not look back. Robinson did not look back at his parents who were sitting there. He was apparently laughing with his attorneys. And it always strikes me as so remarkable that this one horrible act has ruined his life as well. You know, this was a young man. Now his whole life is ruined. His his boyfriend Lance Twiggs, his life is a mess, and his parents. I think of his parents and how devastating this must be. Raise a child, you don't expect them to go on and kill someone.
1: Speaking of the parents.

0: It would.
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4: Arizona News Audio, I'm Jeff Scott. The Arizona Secretary of State's office gets a letter from the U.S. Justice Department threatening prosecution of election officials who knowingly leave non-citizens on the voter rolls or knowingly count their ballots. Secretary of State Adrian Fontes says that's the wrong approach.
5: You shouldn't be threatening people with criminal prosecution. Maybe help us out. Maybe get us the cybersecurity we need or the federal funding we need to make sure to do the things that we've been doing for years.
4: Similar letters sent to more than a dozen other states, including deep red states like Georgia and Tennessee. Arizona requiring proof of citizenship to register to vote since 2004, when voters overwhelmingly approved a ballot measure. State Supreme Court rules in favor of Maricopa County Recorder Justin Heap in his battle with the County Board of Supervisors, the ruling reinstating a lower court ruling that the board had kept Heap's office from accessing IT staff and shared systems. Crews fighting the almost 27,000-acre pocket fire north of Sedona, hitting a milestone, reaching 51% containment on the blaze. Fire spokesman Bob Poole says they're focusing on structure protection and increasing containment.
6: What it shows, especially if you look over the past week or so, it shows that we're making some really incredible progress in getting full containment on this fire.
4: Folks near the Enchantment Resort, Seven Canyons, and Oak Creek remain on set evacuation status. More extreme heat in the forecast for the desert, and in the high country, summer heat as well.
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0: Folks, if we can run that one, clip 7.
1: Spoke with Mitch McConnell today. What did you talk about? What did he say?
2: Yeah, he called me this morning before I did my radio show. We talked for about 17 minutes. You know, he talked a lot about the situation with Iran, talked a little bit about Ukraine and what's going on in Europe. I told him I'd been to the Teddy Roosevelt Library. We talked a little bit about the history of the vice presidency and how Roosevelt had transformed that in the modern presidency, a little history of the Senate. I mean, it was a wide-ranging conversation. I talked to him often. I hadn't talked to him since he'd been in. I'd gotten a few text messages from him, but I hadn't spoken to him. So it was good to hear his voice. Voice sounded strong and sounded like he was keeping up with the news to me.
1: Did you ask him how he was feeling?
2: Yeah, he said he was feeling okay. You know, obviously well enough to call me on the phone, and obviously well enough to talk to Barrasso and Thune. Now, look, I'm not qualified to discuss any medical issues or give you any information about that. That's really for him or his staff to do. But, you know, I talk to him from time to time, and I see him from time to time. And, you know, we had a conversation today about the things that we normally talk about, which are news of the day, political stuff.
1: Did you come away feeling like he's still capable of serving the people of Kentucky as senator?
2: I came away feeling that he was staying on top of the news. Again, I look, his condition and why he's in the hospital or when he might come out, or look, that's
1: do you know why?
0: Yeah. This is all just too bizarre, and I return to my main thesis: retire, have fun with your family and your grandchildren, and don't die in office. 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
6: This is a Fox News alert. I'm CJ Papa. President Trump comes out swinging around the target.
7: I don't want to deal with them anymore. They're scum. You know what scum is? They're scum. They're sick people. They're led by sick people.
6: The president at the NATO summit saying he believes the ceasefire is over. He did leave room for more talks with Iran, but not before ordering new military strikes.
8: U.S. Central Command says it attacked 80 targets throughout Iran, including command and control structures, as well as targeting Iranian forces operating in small ships near the Strait of Hormuz. Overnight, Iran launched their own counterstrikes at targets in Kuwait and Bahrain.
6: Fox's Mark Meredith in Turkey. A New York City skyscraper, stable for now, but suffered serious structural damage. The city's building commissioner confirms columns were spotted buckling on Tuesday morning, leading to the evacuation of several nearby buildings. 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
10: Good morning. We're coming up on 2 minutes after 6 on this July 8th. Thanks for making KQNA your choice for your Wednesday. I'm Bill Monroe, News This Hour, just ahead of the Brian Kilmeade Show, is brought to you by MTE Communications. The Prescott Unified School District Board has adopted the final fiscal year 2027 budget. Last night, the board met to discuss the budget, which totals over $33 million and is up 0.1% from the last fiscal year. Chief Financial Officer Brian Moore told the board about how the primary and secondary tax rates are looking in the new fiscal year.
11: Because you cannot change anything from the proposed to the adopted, it still says the tax rate that was presented to you 12 days ago. But I just wanted to note that, unfortunately, it did go up about 29 ten-thousandths of a percent.
10: Prescott Unified School District Superintendent Clark Tenney explained there have been ongoing discussions on the budget.
12: The board has discussed this at great length, including just 12 days ago. It might seem unusual, people, that we're about to pass a budget for the year, and they're like, nope, I'm good, and shrugging your shoulders. It's not the case. This is step number 27 of 27.
10: According to state statute, school districts are required to adopt a budget no later than July 15th. Yavapai College students are big winners at the Future Business Leaders of America National Leadership Conference.
13: Campbell Augustinovich earned second place nationally in customer service, competing against peers from colleges and universities across the country. Luke Smith has received the national Who's Who in Future Business Leader recognition for Arizona. According to college officials, Yavapai's Future Business Leaders chapter has also received national recognition for leadership, service, and competitive excellence. It earned the Outstanding and Gold Seal chapter awards. The National Leadership Conference was held in Las Vegas last month. I'm Lindsay Draper reporting.
10: In state news, more testimony yesterday at the evidentiary hearing in the case of Tyler Robinson, the accused assassin of Charlie Kirk in Utah last year. Police agent David Hull says Robinson was seen on surveillance video interacting with members of Turning Point USA hours before Kirk was killed.
14: He heads out of the parking garage on foot into the campus and actually goes to the quad area of the campus. At that time, he makes contact with some representatives from TPUSA.
10: Prosecutor Ryan McBride contended that Robinson's motive for killing Kirk was his opposition to Kirk's stance on several issues.
15: About gender identity, LGBTQ rights type issues. And the relevance to that is the defendant's motive is that he was on the other side of those views.
10: The judge at the hearing will determine if there's enough evidence for the prosecution to move forward to trial. The Phoenix-based conservative political activist was shot to death last year during an event on the campus of Utah Valley University. And the Arizona Diamondbacks lost to the San Diego Padres 4-1 last night. Game 3 against the Padres is at 6:30 tonight, and all the live action can be heard right here on KQNA. The news is sponsored each morning at this time by MTE Communications. Stay tuned, the Brian Kilmeade Show is up next, right after a check of your KQNA weather, brought to you this hour by Cottonwood Area Transit. KQNA News Time is 4 minutes after 6.
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10: Taking a look now at your KQNA weather. Sunny skies, gusty winds, and a slight chance of showers today with sunny skies and gusty winds tomorrow. 97 degrees today in the Prescott Quad Cities area with an overnight low of 70 and a high tomorrow of 96. 107 degrees today for Cottonwood in the Verde Valley with an overnight low of 71 and a high on Thursday of 108. Your KQNA weather is brought to you each morning at this time by Cottonwood Area Transit. Stay tuned. The Brian Kilmeade Show is up next. It's coming up on 6 minutes after 6. Have a great Wednesday. Wednesday. I'm Bill Monroe for the Talk of the Quad Cities, KQNA 99.9 FM in Prescott, 95.5 FM in Prescott Valley in Cottonwood, 1130 AM and everywhere by downloading the free AZ Hometown Radio app.
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19: Just let me get the sound down. There's so much breaking news going on right now. Listening up to the last second now because primetime is morning show time, and with time shifting for the NATO summit over in Turkey. President of the United States, when you get up at 4 in the morning, I walk into work and he's having his bilateral meeting, and it's with Ruta of NATO, and he's basically saying, I'm disappointed with everyone in NATO, disappointed with everybody. They've totally let us down in Iran, okay? And the MOU is over with Iran, and we bombed them 80 times last night. That's pretty big news. He just came out of a NATO meeting and said, a lot of love in the room, gave me full credit for bringing back everyone's spending when it comes to defense. And he's sitting now with the Ukrainian president, Zelensky, where he has just said, I'm giving them the license to make their own patriots. And this is an ingenious group that can do it. Wow. Big three.
20: Number three.
19: So, can we put the unhinged conspiracies to rest? Charlie Kirk, alleged assassin, hearing continues as a judge is hearing the evidence. And it's overwhelming, as Tyler Robinson is seen on video multiple times at the scene of the crime. DNA on the site, on the towel, on the gun. The towel also has the DNA of the boyfriend, who, along with the parents, has said that Tyler Robinson is guilty and confessed. But yet, the conspiracy theories want to still exist. It is sickening.
20: Number two.
21: Given that you have a sort of ascendant role in the Democratic Party, could you talk about the main Senate race? Do you think that Graham Plattner should drop out of the race?
22: I believe that it's time for him to drop out of the race.
19: Right. The mayor of New York City. So for some reason, he is the standard bearer for the Democratic Party now. Dems in dire straits in Maine as the despicable Graham Plattner refuses to leave without his demands being met. Yeah, the rapist has demands.
20: Number one.
23: Is the ceasefire done? Is the MOU dead?
24: That's a very interesting question. To me, I think it's over. I don't want to deal with them anymore. They're scum. You know what scum is? They're scum. They're sick people.
19: Yes, I know what scum is. President Trump speaks at NATO as he rips our allies for being MIA on Iran. He takes aim at Spain, and the ceasefire is essentially done as we pound Iran, and they strike back. They hit Bahrain, in Kuwait, where our bases are there. I don't think without any success. But they've exposed their launchers. But the launchers now that they've dug them out, okay, congratulations. They're dug out. They're also targets. You buried them to keep them. But now that you're using them, they got to be taken out. So the president's hitting mostly communication systems and radar. And he's hit them multiple times. Could Iran be this stupid and self-destructive? So they're shooting at merchant ships of Saudi Arabia and Qatar, both of which stopped allowing us to use their bases and want a re-approachment with Iran. So they shoot both those guys, and they condemn them. So it just goes to show you, in that neighborhood, that trying to make friends with your enemy never works. We're your ally. You got to realize that. They're trying to play both ends of the fence. So the president is still meeting right now. We'll see what emerges. As you know, as I just got on, he's making a lot of news because right now, if you give the license to make patriots to the Ukrainians, not only can they do it quickly, I understand, they could actually give the excess back to us, back to us, so we can give it to our neighbors in the Middle East, our Gulf states. So it's pretty strong. Now, in terms of Spain, I know it's not that consequential, but you have an ally that spends only $36 billion on the defense and will not let us use our own bases, which we fully finance, while mocking America at a regular basis. They're done. So I looked up what kind of trade we have with Spain. And the president looked at Scott Bessent during the press conference. We're never going to have this again. Keep in mind. We'll never. Normally, this stuff comes out weeks later in closed-door meetings, according to an unnamed source. We get it in real time. If you look at what we trade with Spain, and essentially it is not a lot. They buy from us crude oil, natural gas, aircraft, weapons, medical supply, pharmaceutical technology, agricultural products. They buy that from us. We import from them automobiles.
0: What kind of car do they have?
19: What kind of Spanish car? Does anyone have it? Do you know? What kind of, does Spain even make a car? I don't even know. Do you know anyone who drives a Spanish car? I mean, okay. Automobiles, wine, olive oil. We can go to Italy for that. Wine, I'm pretty sure Trump makes his own wine. We don't need that anymore. Steel and metal products, I'm pretty sure the president's tariffing them back to America in renewable energy. So good luck, Spain. Continue to use your socialist economy and talk tough to try to raise your personal approval ratings. But in the end, are you helping your country? The answer is no. So in the other big story is what's happening with Iran, because they're in full motion right now in terms of trying to enforce their control of the strait. Now, one of the reasons they think they're in control of the strait is because it says it in the MOU, a terrible document that I guess we're supposed to look at as just a way to get negotiations. But if you look at this 14 points, this is what the Iranians are going by. And they're despicable, and I agree with everything the president said. But in the MOU that J.D. Vance put together, says the Islamic Republic of Iran and Oman will conduct dialogue and define future administration and maritime services on the Strait of Hormuz in discussion with other Persian Gulf allies and states in line with the applicable international law and the sovereign rights of coastal states on the Strait of Hormuz. They think they're going to control it after 60 days because it says it there to a degree easily to be interpreted that way. So the question is, the price of oil is now up to $76. We got it down to $68. If the prices go up on the average American, they're most likely less likely to vote for the president's party in the midterm elections. Josh Holmes, cut eight.
1: I think what Iran has systematically done over the last couple of months is eliminate every other option other than a finish the job type operation. Of course, President Trump and the administration didn't want that to be the case, but Iran is an untrustworthy negotiating partner, and we continue to see the violence in the strait, the disruption of commerce in the strait that they're trying to use as leverage for this larger conversation, at the same time just being an absolute menace across the region and the globe. And so I think President Trump is right here to escalate, and I don't think he has any other choice.
19: So the one thing that the president could do, if he wants to go back to Connecticut operations, but while keep the price of oil down, this is what could happen. You talk to our NATO allies right now. Say, look, I'm going to need escorts through that strait. I'm going to need insurance. We'll provide the insurance for the merchant ships through this strait. And here is our military operation to take back the strait. The way to keep oil down while keeping Iran down and out is to take back the strait. I think that I've been told by military experts, we got multiple plans to take back the strait and be in thorough control of it right now. And it's not just the blockade. That's one way to do it. So before we take a timeout and recalibrate, right now Zelensky is speaking and everything he says of substance. When these guys meet, this is of substance. This is what the president said earlier, which General Keane had brought up, and I believe the first, along with Mark Thiessen, about, hey, Ukraine has innovated their own drone defense. They innovated their own long-range rockets. Can you give them permission to make the Patriots listen?
24: One of the things I think we're going to be talking about today, a little birdie told me this, about the fact that we'll give them the right to make Patriots. We'll show them how to do it. It's very complex, actually, but you'll figure out the complexity quickly. And we're talking about that, and the company that makes them, which is building now four plants. You know, all of our companies will be able to do this in 2 to 3 months. If you order a Patriot, now you have to wait a long time for them. Same thing with Tomahawks. We have a lot of certain equipment, but with they call it the elite equipment. And you don't need elite equipment necessarily for a war. But so one of the things we're going to be talking about is we're going to give a license to you to make Patriots. That's pretty cool, right? This way you can't complain that we're not giving them enough. I say, make them yourself. We haven't informed the company of that yet, but that'll work out all right. You know, sure they'll be thrilled. But, you know, they'll be able to do it. You'll be able to figure that out. Most countries couldn't do that.
2: Yeah.
24: If I said that to most countries, they wouldn't know what I'm talking about. But this is a very ingenious group. And what I like about that, it's a defensive situation as opposed to an offensive. But I think one of the things you might want to be talking about is that.
19: The way these two are getting along is fantastic. And it reminds me, and I keep saying this over and over again, we're never going to have this again. So what happened in the Oval Office a year ago really was, I think, started by J.D. Vance. And then the president followed up, took it over, and said, that's basically change your tone, and kicked him out, and they never had lunch. And we all know about that. But what happens is, if you have a real relationship, sometimes with even your best friends and your closest family members, you have arguments because you can't, if you have a real relationship, feel comfortable enough with people, you got to tell them how you really think. If you're in this former relationship and you're worried about it, you talk about it when they leave. Not President Trump's like, no, I'll talk about it while you're here. And then the next thing you know, they're meeting with the naming of the new Pope, I think, in the Vatican. And they had that meeting with a famous shot of those two just sitting in chairs, and Macron was going to stay, and he told Macron to leave, and those two had it out. So they continue to talk on a regular basis, and they get frustrated with each other, and I get it. But I think that they really like each other. And then before, you heard Donald Trump say, when I was just walking up to do the radio show, he said, we actually have a very good relationship now. And Zelensky chimed in, he goes, and it's not going to end. So that was pretty cool, I think, because it shows a real, you know, if you're going to be honest with us when you're fighting, I think you're being honest with us when you're not. We're going to take a short time out, talk about those events, and also talk about the Charlie Kirk hearings, which turned out to be a mini trial, with legal experts telling me almost never happens. But this is why I think it's necessary, because these conspiracy theorists that said Israel behind Charlie Kirk's death, or that Erica is behind Charlie Kirk's death, or other people are behind his death, when you have this guy, Tyler Robinson, caught dead to rights as the assassin, but people needed to see it because we were not hearing the evidence. We're finally hearing the evidence from the prosecution. And all those people who made so much money on clicks and theories should really be debunked. And you should really think twice before you subscribe to their podcast or listen to them at all. Don't move.
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5: Arizona News Audio. Crews fighting the almost 27,000-acre pocket fire north of Sedona, hitting a milestone, reaching 51% containment on the blaze. Fire spokesman Bob Poole says they're focusing on structure protection and increasing containment.
6: What it shows, especially if you look over the past week or so, it shows that we're making some really incredible progress in getting full containment on this fire.
5: Governor Katie Hobbs touting a three-year moratorium on new data center tax exemptions, saying new tax revenues will instead help working families afford critical services.
7: It is felt by rural Arizonans who won't have to travel for hours just to get the care that they need. And it is felt by the family that sits down at dinner time knowing that they can give their kids a nutritious meal.
5: I'm saying there's no moratorium on data centers, just the new facilities won't be exempt from taxes to set up and operate here. National Center for LGBTQ Rights dropping its lawsuit against the Department of Education here a week after the Supreme Court issued a ruling upholding states' rights to ban or allow transgender athletes. Jeff Scott, Arizona News Audio.
8: If you don't have gas in your home, but something doesn't smell good.
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9: Now what do I do?

0: Southwest Gas.
1: Is your child's face buried in their phone? Do you know what's on their screen or who's on the other end? Screen time isn't just games and videos. It can affect your child's mental health and safety. Too much screen time has been linked to anxiety and depression. And through apps, strangers can reach them, including drug dealers. 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
2: 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The more you listen, the more you'll know. It's Brian Kilmeade.
3: Just coming this time. What a start made by Egypt. A goal from Yasser Ibrahim, the central defender. Argentina wounded. Argentina can't mess around with Salah in the vicinity. Dishing it off. Messi was in position. A free header! And that is exactly what Argentina needed. Lionel Messi, deflection there on the way through. And can they line something up here? Argentina! Oh, it's got in! It's 2-2! And who else? Lionel Messi! The saviour for Argentina! The reigning kings of world football will not relinquish the throne.
4: There you go. They rallied back from 2-0 deficit, did Argentina with three goals, and they beat Egypt. Just goes to show you, they almost lost to Palo Verde, which is a country of 550,000. They almost lost. They came back to do it. They almost had to go on penalty kicks. Messi did miss a penalty kick during the game. You can imagine his relief if his missed penalty kick cost Argentina a chance to repeat as world champions. Afterwards, superstar and now commentator Zlatan Ibrahimovic commented on what he saw from the 38-year-old Lionel Messi. Cut 41.
5: He became an animal and nobody could catch him. He just went on, and this is the one I saw, we're used to see, and we're still seeing. So you can see also how emotional he is, how much it means for him. Remember, he already won this World Cup. He already won.

0: won a lot of trophies, a lot of Ballon d'Or, FIFA Player of the Year, everything. I can sit here and just give his CV. And it looks perfect, but he still wants it. He still wants it, and that's impressive.
1: It is. It's scaring the hell out of the Argentinian fans, but they're still alive. And it's pretty impressive, too, when you look at the matchups that are left. The one I'm looking forward to more than anything else, and I want both teams to win, Norway against England. I think they're pretty amazing, the matchups that are left in the quarterfinals. It's going to be France against Morocco. Morocco looks great. France is the number one team in the world. I think they're better than Argentina. Spain, Belgium. I hope Spain beats them 100-0. And then Argentina plays Switzerland, who won in penalty kicks. So it's going to be a great Final Eight. You know how many people watch the American team lose? 42 million. 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
5: Fox News, I'm Therese Crowley. President Trump at the NATO summit on the ceasefire with Iran.
6: I think it's over.
5: After Iran fired on commercial ships during the supposed pause for the Ayatollah's funeral.
6: These are evil, sick people, and we have to rid their cancer. Cancer. And you know what you do? You got to cut out cancer early.
5: After CENTCOM's 80 airstrikes, President Trump warns he's going to hit them again harder tonight. Maine Senate Democrat candidate Graham Plattner in a power play after a credible rape allegation prompted the party to pull support. Reportedly, he wants to pick the next candidate before dropping out. And Republican five-term Senator Susan Collins surges ahead. Accused Charlie Kirk assassin Tyler Robinson facing video evidence of him at the scene as the defense tries to refute DNA. Evidence at his Provo, Utah probable cause hearing day three. America is listening to Fox News.
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10: 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Good morning. It's Wednesday, July 8th. Up next, your local news and a check of the weather forecast I'm Greg Paul, reporting for the Talk of the Quad Cities. KQ&A News brought to you this hour by Salt and Pepper. Continued progress is being made on the pocket fire burning near Sedona as 51% containment has been reached.
11: Firefighters are patrolling and securing the fire's north side to ensure containment lines will hold as it backs downhill in the central area. As safety allows, crews will work directly along the fire's edge to stop its movement. Spokesman Bob Poole explains Mother Nature could throw crews a curveball as weather is about to get windier.
12: Our meteorologist is not predicting anything over the fire right now, but around the fire we may get some storms. The problem with that is we start getting erratic winds.
11: Meteorologist Justin Jondro says rain could be on the way to help with firefighting efforts.
13: The moisture that's coming in right now is coming in from the southeast, and then later, early next week, it's going to be from the south or southeast. By really the early part of next week, we're looking at some better chances getting up into the more widespread 40 to 50% chance of rain.
11: The more than 27,000-acre pocket fire has been burning in timber and brush since June 19th. The cause is being investigated. I'm Bill Monroe reporting.
10: The Skull Valley Fire Team 4 has made short work of a railroad tie fire. The fire was reported Sunday near Van Dixon Road. Thanks to a quick response from volunteers, the fire was contained before it had the opportunity to spread into the surrounding vegetation. This incident is a reminder that even the smallest amount of smoke deserves attention. Railroad-related fires can start from hot bearings, braking systems, grinding metal, or other mechanical issues. Residents and travelers in the town, more than 12 miles from Prescott, are asked to stay vigilant. Anyone who sees smoke, flames, or anything unusual along the tracks should report it immediately. No fire is too small to call in. The Prescott Police Department is offering a class aimed at helping keep attendees from becoming fraud victims.
14: This free class starts at 9:30 tomorrow morning at the police department facility on South Marina Street. 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Residents should be aware that legitimate banks, the FBI, law enforcement agencies, and government organizations will never ask you to withdraw cash, purchase gift cards, send Bitcoin, or hand money to a courier. In addition, the FBI doesn't randomly call citizens about suspicious activity on their bank accounts, nor do agents coordinate with customers to move money during a fraud investigation. If you receive a call claiming your account has been compromised, hang up and contact your bank directly using the phone number listed on the back of your debit or credit card or by visiting a local bank. I'm Lindsay Draper reporting.
10: 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Game 3 against the Padres is at 6:30 tonight, and all the live action can be heard right here on KQ&A. 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
10: 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For the Prescott area, sunny today with a high temp of 95, clear tonight with a low of 67, and sunny tomorrow, 95 for the high. In the Verde Valley, sunny with a high of 107 today, this evening clear with an overnight low of 78, and sunny on Thursday with a high of 107. That's your forecast. 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

0: News. I'm Therese Crowley. President Trump at the NATO summit on the ceasefire with Iran.
1: I think it's over.
0: After Iran fired on commercial ships during the supposed pause for the Ayatollah's funeral.
1: These are evil, sick people, and we have to rid their cancer. And you know what you do? You got to cut out cancer early.
0: After CENTCOM's 80 airstrikes, President Trump warns he's going to hit them again harder tonight. Maine Senate Democrat candidate Graham Plattner in a power play after a credible rape allegation prompted the party to pull support. Reportedly, he wants to pick the next candidate before dropping out. And Republican five-term Senator Susan Collins surges ahead. Accused Charlie Kirk assassin Tyler Robinson facing video evidence of him at the scene as the defense tries to refute DNA evidence at his Provo, Utah probable cause hearing day three. 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
6: Arizona News Audio. Crews fighting the almost 27,000-acre pocket fire north of Sedona, hitting a milestone, reaching 51% containment on the blaze. Fire spokesman Bob Poole says they're focusing on structure protection and increasing containment.
7: What it shows, especially if you look over the past week or so, it shows that we're making some really incredible progress in getting full containment on this fire.
6: Governor Katie Hobbs touting a three-year moratorium on new data center tax exemptions, saying new tax revenues will instead help working families afford critical services.
8: It is felt by rural Arizonans who won't have to travel for hours just to get the care that they need. And it is felt by the family that sits down at dinner time knowing that they can give their kids a nutritious meal.
6: I'm saying there's no moratorium on data centers, just the new facilities won't be exempt from taxes to set up and operate here. National Center for LGBTQ Rights dropping its lawsuit against the Department of Education here a week after the Supreme Court issued a ruling upholding states' rights to ban or allow transgender athletes. Jeff Scott, Arizona News Audio.
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0: Countdown to Pensacola, Saturday night at 8 o'clock, streamed on Fox Nation. 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
5: News. I'm CJ Papa. President Trump believes the ceasefire with Iran is over. The president describing the military action he ordered.
6: We hit him very hard last night.
5: Speaking at the NATO summit, adding,
6: probably hit him hard again tonight. I'll give him a little warning. We're going to hit him hard tonight.
5: The president says he's not sure the road to a peace deal with Iran will stick. Military actions come after Iran fired at U.S. assets in the region. President Trump calling it a great honor to meet with Ukraine's President Zelensky to discuss Russia's ongoing war.
7: I'm very happy that our side began to work on a drone deal, and it's a very good beginning.
5: The president said he would buy Ukrainian drones. At least four people killed last night in several locations in Ukraine. And the French president, Emmanuel Macron, says he did not hear any complaints in the room from President Trump about NATO allies. America is listening to Fox News.
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10: 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Good morning. It's Wednesday, July 8th. Up next, your local news and a check of the weather forecast. I'm Greg Paul, reporting for the Talk of the Quad Cities. KQ&A News brought to you this hour by Prescott Preferred Chiropractic. Containment on the more than 27,000-acre pocket fire near Sedona has reached 51%.
11: Yesterday, crews went direct around the secret cabin and monitored the fire with aircraft where personnel entry is hazardous. In a Facebook update, Operations Section Chief Anthony Raposa explains why this is being done.
12: To get eyes on it, continue to work aircraft, and then coming behind them are our crews and our chippers, and we're going to reinforce that trail system coming out of Long Canyon and ensure that we can utilize that as a contingency line in the event that we need to do so.
11: Air Resources Advisor Meg Trebon says some areas are affected by smoke.
13: The Flagstaff area started out good, and it's going to unhealthy for sensitive groups with some pockets around the area of unhealthy. Boney Park is experiencing similar impacts.
11: In the Highway 89A and Oak Creek Canyon areas, firefighters have been constructing a contingency line. The seven canyons and enchantment zones remain in set evacuation status. I'm Bill Monroe reporting.
14: The Prescott Unified School District Board has adopted the final fiscal year 2027 budget. Last night, the board met to discuss the budget, which totals over $33 million and is up 0.1% from the last fiscal year. Chief Financial Officer Brian Moore told the board about how the primary and secondary tax rates are looking in the new fiscal year.
15: Because you cannot change anything from the proposed to the adopted. It still says the tax rate that was presented to you 12 days ago, but I just wanted to note that, unfortunately, it did go up about 29 ten-thousandths of a percent.
14: Prescott Unified School District Superintendent Clark Tenney explained there have been ongoing discussions on the budget.
16: The board has discussed this at great length, including just 12 days ago. It might seem unusual to people that we're about to pass a budget for the year, and they're like, nope, I'm good, and shrugging your shoulders. It's not the case. This is step number 27 of 27.
14: According to state statute, school districts are required to adopt a budget no later than July 15th. Yavapai College students are big winners at the Future Business Leaders of America National Leadership Conference.
17: 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Luke Smith has received the national Who's Who in Future Business Leader recognition for Arizona. 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It earned the Outstanding and Gold Seal chapter awards. The National Leadership Conference was held in Las Vegas last month. I'm Lindsay Draper reporting.
14: In KQ&A Sports, the Arizona Diamondbacks lost against the San Diego Padres 4-1 last night. Game 3 against the Padres is at 6:30 tonight, and all the live action can be heard right here on KQ&A. That's your news. 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
14: 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For the Prescott area, sunny today with a high temp of 95, clear tonight with a low of 67, and sunny tomorrow, 95 for the high. In the Verde Valley, sunny with a high of 107 today, this evening clear with an overnight low of 78, and sunny on Thursday with a high of 107. That's your forecast. 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

0: News. I'm CJ Papa. President Trump believes the ceasefire with Iran is over. The president describing the military action he ordered.
1: We hit him very hard last night.
0: Speaking at the NATO summit, adding,
1: probably hit him hard again tonight. I'll give him a little warning. We're going to hit him hard tonight.
0: The president says he's not sure the road to a peace deal with Iran will stick. Military actions come after Iran fired at U.S. assets in the region. President Trump calling it a great honor to meet with Ukraine's President Zelensky to discuss Russia's ongoing war.
2: I'm very happy that our side began to work on a drone deal, and it's very good beginning.
0: The president said he would buy Ukrainian drones. At least four people killed last night in several locations in Ukraine. And the French president, Emmanuel Macron, says he did not hear any complaints in the room from President Trump about NATO allies. America is listening to Fox News.
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5: Fox News, I'm Therese Crowley. President Trump at the NATO summit says he thinks the ceasefire with Iran is over, warning he may hit them again harder tonight over their strikes on Gulf allies and commercial ships.
6: We attacked Cargo Island last night. We knocked out a piece. I said, don't touch the oil. Maybe we'll take over Cargo Island. We may take over Cargo Island. It's not a thing they can do about it.
5: The oil barrel price up to $75. President Trump meeting with Ukraine President Zelensky on their Russian war request for missiles.
6: We're going to give a license to you to make Patriots. That's pretty cool, right? This way you can't complain that we're not giving them enough. I say, make them yourself.
5: At the probable cause hearing for Charlie Kirk's accused assassin, Don Trump Jr. tells Fox the evidence he saw was much more cut and dry than he would have imagined. DNA and video at the crime scene. 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
8: 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Good morning. It's Wednesday, July 8th. Up next, your local news and a check of the weather forecast. I'm Greg Paul, reporting for the Talk of the Quad Cities. KQ&A News brought to you this hour by Arizona Crown Center. Continued progress is being made on the pocket fire burning near Sedona as 51% containment has been reached.
9: Firefighters are patrolling and securing the fire's north side to ensure containment lines will hold as it backs downhill in the central area. As safety allows, crews will work directly along the fire's edge to stop its movement. Spokesman Bob Poole explains Mother Nature could throw crews a curveball as weather is about to get windier.
10: Our meteorologist is not predicting anything over the fire right now, but around the fire we may get some storms. The problem with that is we start getting erratic winds.
9: Meteorologist Justin Jondro says rain could be on the way to help with firefighting efforts.
11: The moisture that's coming in right now is coming in from the southeast, and then later, early next week, it's going to be from the south or southeast. By really the early part of next week, we're looking at some better chances getting up into the more widespread 40 to 50% chance of rain.
9: The more than 27,000-acre pocket fire has been burning in timber and brush since June 19th. The cause is being investigated. I'm Bill Monroe reporting.
8: The Skull Valley Fire Team 4 has made short work of a rear-wheel tie fire.
12: The fire was reported Sunday near Van Dixon Road. Thanks to a quick response from volunteers, the fire was contained before it had the opportunity to spread into the surrounding vegetation. This incident is a reminder that even the smallest amount of smoke deserves attention. Railroad-related fires can start from hot bearings, braking systems, grinding metal, or other mechanical issues. Residents and travelers in the town, more than 12 miles from Prescott, are asked to stay vigilant. Anyone who sees smoke, flames, or anything unusual along the tracks should report it immediately. No fire is too small to call in. The Prescott Police Department is offering a class aimed at helping keep attendees from becoming fraud victims.
13: This free class starts at 9:30 tomorrow morning at the police department facility on South Marina Street. It will cover current fraud trends, common scam tactics, warning signs to watch out for, and practical steps you can take to safeguard yourself and your loved ones. Residents should be aware that legitimate banks, the FBI, law enforcement agencies, and government organizations will never ask you to withdraw cash, purchase gift cards, send Bitcoin, or hand money to a courier. In addition, the FBI doesn't randomly call citizens about suspicious activity on their bank accounts, nor do agents coordinate with customers to move money during a fraud investigation. If you receive a call claiming your account has been compromised, hang up and contact your bank directly using the phone number listed on the back of your debit or credit card or by visiting a local bank. I'm Lindsay Draper reporting.
12: 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Game 3 against the Padres is at 6:30 tonight, and all the live action can be heard right here on KQ&A. 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
12: Your KQ&A weather forecast brought to you by Sally B's. For the Prescott area, sunny today with a high temp of 95, clear tonight with a low of 67, and sunny tomorrow, 95 for the high. In the Verde Valley, sunny with a high of 107 today, this evening clear with an overnight low of 78, and sunny on Thursday with a high of 107. That's your forecast. 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
18: It's the Alex Marlowe Show. I'm glad you're here. And I'll tell you, it is a terrific day to be Graham Plattner. It is a terrific day to be anyone who's been the subject of any sort of horrible news cycle today, because there's a lot of international news. It is breaking fast and furious as we're having this conversation, as we're going live here on the national radio show here, because the Iran war is back on. This is not something that's a total shock to me. I will tell you this, those of you who followed my largely positive appraisal of the memorandum of understanding between the U.S. and Iran that's been forged over the last couple of weeks, I thought we'd probably see some skirmishes going back and forth for a while, and I thought that that was kind of going to be the new normal and might be the best case scenario, but there was not going to be some sort of a immediate widespread peace so long as Iran had any sort of weapons capabilities and military capabilities. And they did, because I didn't see it in the cards for America to go in and to completely wipe out everything. I think we did a pretty good job, obviously a good job, doing a lot of damage to their Navy, to their Air Force, to their IRGC infrastructure. But it's a big country with a lot of resources that it thinks about war quite a bit, and they have been able to have some substantial pushback, and we saw that play out over the last couple of days. And so what we've seen lately is Iran launching a bombing spree largely against its neighbors following the Strait of Hormuz strikes. Give you some updating here with the IRGC launching missiles and drone attacks on targets in Kuwait and Bahrain. They struck 85 U.S. military facilities, according to their own reporting. And these are they also shot down apparently a U.S. MQ-9 drone. This is a notable escalation. The attacks follow, and the United States has responded with all sorts of different attacks in the Strait. Iran used U.S. strikes as justification for targeting Iranian Gulf neighbors, and they've issued threats on countries that support the U.S. and their broader targets. This is, of course, following all the fragile ceasefires and the June Memorandum of Understanding that I noted earlier. And Iran violated the deal by attacking ships in the Strait, and the President Trump declared the agreement no longer valid, calling Iranian officials untrustworthy. So, again, we've got the leverage here. We get to set the terms, but Iran is not going down without a fight because it's all they know. They really don't know anything else. It's the only posture that they have. And if you saw any social media footage over the weekend, there's massive demonstrations against the United States in that country. It's not like America is being necessarily embraced as a liberator there. There's a lot of people just simply hate this country who are there and would like to see the fights continue. And so long as Iran largely can control the Strait due to their geographic advantages, because there's so much coastline and they really can't control it with, it seems like, just a few strategically placed drones and mines. If they're able to do that, then they're going to. It's just who they are. And unless we're prepared for a very long, drawn-out ground war, then that's going to be how it is. So Trump has raged against Iran since then, declaring that the interim ceasefire is over. He was speaking at the NATO Defense Summit in Turkey, which I will talk about a little bit more momentarily. Harshly criticized the negotiations, and he called the Iranian negotiators evil, sick people, scum, crazy, and a cancer, and he called them cuckoo. And he said that they misrepresented the terms of the Memorandum of Understanding. So obviously Trump is frustrated here, and he agreed that there were no nuclear weapons in the deal, but then publicly downplayed and denied key aspects of the deal. So Trump looks like he's back at the drawing board to some degree, or maybe this is just a flare up and it calms down the way it's been relatively calm for the last week or so. So that's basically the news that's going on from the Strait, and Trump will be consulting negotiators, Steve Witkoff and Jared Kushner, to try to have some more talks, but he's acknowledged that there's very little good faith. And we're talking about the Iranians, so there wasn't really going to be a lot of good faith, which I do think is a pretty compelling argument that a lot of you have had in the audience, those of you who corresponded with me at aloha@alexmarlow.com, and people I've had on the show and both talked to privately who largely agree with me on stuff but did want a more robust and declarative victory. They just feel like that there's just no negotiating with these people, and we needed a full surrender for it to be a legitimate win. And I've always been understanding of this. I just never thought it was realistic, but I've always been understanding of that perspective. And that perspective certainly looking pretty good this morning. Let's talk a little bit about what the president had to say from NATO. I got some clips here. Why don't we play Cut 8, please?
19: Is the ceasefire done? Is the MOU dead?
20: It's a very interesting question. To me, I think it's over. I don't want to deal with them anymore. They're scum. You know what scum is? They're scum. They're sick people. They're led by sick people. And they're vicious, violent people. And if they had a nuclear weapon, they'd use it. As far as I'm concerned, it's over. I'll speak to our negotiators. They want to negotiate. They're good people. Steve Witkoff, Jared Kushner, but they have to come back to me. As far as I'm concerned, it's just a waste of time dealing with them. They're liars. We make a deal. And if I make a deal with him, we have a deal. And he goes out, he talks. We make a deal. Everyone's agreed. No nuclear weapon. We make a deal. They go outside, talk to the press. They say, we never even talked about it. There's something wrong with them. They're cuckoo.
18: It does sound like he's always known that, and that's always a complicating factor when it comes to war with Iran. I do think that was one of the objections that a lot of the anti-war crowd had, is it's just so unpredictable that once you get involved in a war with a country that is powerful, has wealth, and has this just relentless hatred of America that's completely irrational. It's born of their Islamic fundamentalism. But once you have that ingrained, then they're just not going to want to surrender, and they're going to do everything they can to fight to the death. And that's literally what we're seeing here. And it does come off as cuckoo. It just does. It's more complicated than that. It's much more fundamentalist than that. But I kind of like his analysis, as usual. But what does that mean going forward? Is this tough talk? It's always hard to deal with Trump. So is he just trying to intimidate them to chill out? Because, again, these attacks are just so weak. I mean, their responses are always so incredibly weak. And they don't really hit any major targets. They don't do any major damage. But they do cause problems. And they do cause escalations. And they give a lot of people in the American press opportunity to say that things are not going according to Trump's plan. All right, let's play some more. Let's play cut 10.
20: My whole life, that's all I do is deals. My whole life is, that's how I became president, I guess. That's a deal too, right? But I made a lot of money. I had a lot of great success. Tremendous success. Everything I did, I was successful. And I deal with these guys and I say, this is from a different school. They're liars. They're cheats. They're sick people. Now, I'll let our wonderful negotiators keep talking if they want, but I don't see it. I don't like these people. You know that?
18: And Trump likes pretty much everyone. And you've noticed this, that throughout his time as president, he's had a very open mind to all sorts of different people. And the latest one is Recep Tayyip Erdogan of Turkey, who is not a good guy and I think might be nuts. I'll have some commentary on that momentarily. But Trump seems to like him. It's just that Trump is very open-minded to some of these people who have a lot of power. And he'll mock them to their face. He'll say they rig elections. He'll call people dictators to their face who are not dictators. And then he'll just joke around with them in that way. It's a very interesting thing, this dynamic he has with other world leaders, who he definitely sees a kindred, sees many of them as kindred spirits. He got along with Kim Jong-un. So he's got this knack for trying to reach people and get them to like him and vice versa, but not the Iranians. He's fine and nothing. He's been negotiating them nonstop. And I'll tell you this, last time I saw him, which was in February, he expressed a lot of negativity about who he was negotiating with. He does not like how they do business in Iran, and that's come through pretty clear. All right, I got one more cut of Trump from the UN on the subject, cut 11.
20: Their first set of leaders, we took out. Their second set of leaders, they want to take out the U.S. leader, me. I'm on every list. I saw things this morning. I'm on every single one of their lists. And so far, I guess I've been a little bit lucky, but that maybe doesn't last very long because that's the way it goes. But we have great people. But these are evil, sick people, and we have to rid their cancer. Their cancer. And you know what you do? You got to cut out cancer early. Man, that's the way I feel.
18: That is a absolute classic, Ben Carson, that you gotta excise the cancer right away. It's a Ben Carson analogy that he uses time and again. Yeah, so then what does this mean? Does this mean a broader escalation of the war? Does this mean something that we now need to go in with a more robust attack angle? It's what it looks like as of today. It might change as of tomorrow, but it's not a super popular war, but it might be worth getting that full surrender at this point. We'll see. We'll be right back with more.
0: Hey, did you know the odds of our universe having the exact physical constants needed for life is 1 in 10 to the power of 10 to the power of 123rd? 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It's not philosophy, it's physics. I've been telling you about the new documentary called The Story of Everything, and it's now available through streaming online. 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
4: Fox News, I'm Gianna Gelosi.
5: We hit him very hard last night.
4: President Trump warning Iran that the U.S. was preparing for another night of strikes after saying he believes the ceasefire is over.
5: Probably hit him hard again tonight. I'll give him a little warning. We're going to hit him hard tonight.
4: The president speaking from a NATO summit in Turkey, where he restated his need for control of Greenland and blasted European allies as hopeless. But the summit did come with some welcome news for Ukraine. Trump saying he's going to allow the country to produce Patriot air defense systems to protect itself from Russia.
6: I'm very happy that our side began to work on drone deal, and it's very good beginning.
4: Zelensky alongside the president, Kentucky Governor Andy Beshear, asked Mitch McConnell's office to provide an update on the senator's health. The 84-year-old has been hospitalized for more than 3 weeks, and speculation continues to swirl. 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
8: 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Good morning. It's Wednesday, July 8th. Up next, your local news and a check of the weather forecast. I'm Greg Paul, reporting for the Talk of the Quad Cities. KQ&A News brought to you this hour by Greenlee Designer Surfaces. Containment on the more than 27,000-acre pocket fire near Sedona has reached 51%.
9: Yesterday, crews went direct around the secret cabin and monitored the fire with aircraft where personnel entry is hazardous. In a Facebook update, Operations Section Chief Anthony Raposa explains why this is being done.
10: To get eyes on it, continue to work aircraft, and then coming behind them are our crews and our chippers, and we're going to reinforce that trail system coming out of Long Canyon and ensure that we can utilize that as a contingency line in the event that we would need to do so.
9: Air Resources Advisor Meg Trebon says some areas are affected by smoke.
11: The Flagstaff area started out good, and it's going to unhealthy for sensitive groups with some pockets around the area of unhealthy. Oney Park is experiencing similar impacts.
9: In the Highway 89A and Oak Creek Canyon areas, firefighters have been constructing a contingency line. The 7 canyons and enchantment zones remain in set evacuation status. I'm Bill Monroe reporting.
8: The Prescott Unified School District Board has adopted the final fiscal year 2027 budget. Last night, the board met to discuss the budget, which totals over $33 million and is up 0.1% from the last fiscal year. Chief Financial Officer Brian Moore told the board about how the primary and secondary tax rates are looking in the new fiscal year.
12: Because you cannot change anything from the proposed to the adopted. It still says the tax rate that was presented to you 12 days ago, but I just wanted to note that, unfortunately, it did go up about 29 ten-thousandths of a percent.
8: Prescott Unified School District Superintendent Clark Tenney explained there have been ongoing discussions on the budget.
13: The board has discussed this at great length, including just 12 days ago. It might seem unusual, people, that we're about to pass a budget for the year, and you're like, nope, I'm good, and shrugging your shoulders. It's not the case. This is step number 27 of 27.
8: According to state statute, school districts are required to adopt a budget no later than July 15th. Yavapai College students are big winners at the Future Business Leaders of America National Leadership Conference.
14: Campbell Augustinovich earned second place nationally in customer service, competing against peers from colleges and universities across the country. Luke Smith has received the national Who's Who in Future Business Leader recognition for Arizona. According to college officials, Yavapai's Future Business Leaders chapter has also received national recognition for leadership, service, and competitive excellence. It earned the Outstanding and Gold Seal chapter awards. The National Leadership Conference was held in Las Vegas last month. I'm Lindsay Draper reporting.
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15: 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For the Prescott area, sunny today with a high temp of 95, clear tonight with a low of 67, and sunny tomorrow, 95 for the high. In the Verde Valley, sunny with a high of 107 today, this evening clear with an overnight low of 78, and sunny on Thursday with a high of 107. That's your forecast. 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
19: Breaking news. President Trump says the peace process with Iran is over, and we have the resumption of military strikes against the regime. We'll bring you the president's words in just a few moments, but this is a major development in the Middle East. We'll keep an eye on it throughout the show. The hearing for the alleged killer of Charlie Kirk continues in Utah. Our friend Andrew Colvett is here to debunk the conspiracy theories and the lies that are floating around out there. We'll tell you the truth here on the Scott Jennings Show. And we have exclusive audio and video today from our friends at townhall.com. Just what is the link between Senate candidate Dan Osborne in Nebraska, the Democrat who claims to be an independent, and the disgraced scumbag Plattner in Maine? There is a significant link. We have this exclusive investigation for you on the show today. Kyle Olson will be here to bring us that report. Today is Wednesday, July the 8th. We broadcast live today from your nation's capital. On this day, 1959, Major Dale R. Buise and Master Sergeant Chester M. Ovnen became the first Americans killed in the Vietnam War. Guerrillas struck a military assistance advisory group compound in Bien Hoa, 20 miles northeast of Saigon. And on this same day in 1969, 10 years later to the day, the first U.S. troops withdrew from the conflict when a battalion of the U.S. 9th Infantry Division left Saigon. There would be 14 more increments in the withdrawal, and the last U.S. troops did not leave until after the Paris Peace Accords were signed in 1973. Between 59 and 69, a total of 42,207 U.S. military personnel were killed in the Vietnam War. Another 267,006 people were wounded. As for today's war news, and it is breaking news indeed, President Trump speaking to the press at the NATO summit in Turkey this morning said the ceasefire with Iran had broken down and that military activities have resumed. As for the peace process, well, listen to the president for yourself in cut number one.
20: Is the ceasefire done? Is the MOU dead?
21: It's a very interesting question. To me, I think it's over. I don't want to deal with them anymore. They're scum. You know what scum is? They're scum. They're sick people. They're led by sick people. And they're vicious, violent people. And if they had a nuclear weapon, they'd use it. As far as I'm concerned, it's over. I'll speak to our negotiators. They want to negotiate. They're good people. Steve Witkoff, Jared Kushner. But they have to come back to me. As far as I'm concerned, it's just a waste of time dealing with them. They're liars. We make a deal. And they, if I make a deal with him, we have a deal. And he goes out, he talks. We make a deal. Everyone's agreed. No nuclear weapon. We make a deal. They go outside, talk to the press. They say, we never even talked about it. There's something wrong with them. They're cuckoo.
19: Now, the president did say that talks may continue, but you can hear in his voice, President Trump has concluded that he is dealing with untrustworthy people who simply don't want to make a deal of any kind. Here's cut number three, more Trump.
20: Does this mean that talks with Iran will not resume?
21: I don't care. They can talk, but I think they're wasting their time. They're a bunch of lying guys. I do it my whole life. That's all I do is deals. My whole life is that's how I became president, I guess. That's a deal, too, right? But I made a lot of money. I had a lot of great success. Tremendous success. Everything I did, I was successful. And I deal with these guys, and I say, this is from a different school. They're liars. They're cheats. They're sick people. They've hurt their people. They killed 54,000 people as of now that were protesting. You know, when people say, how come they haven't taken over? They can't take over because they're dead. They killed them. Nobody's going to take over. They have no guns, and the other side has machine guns. And they're killing them. The press doesn't report it. But they're bad people. They're bad people. And frankly, I don't want to waste my time with them.
19: As for the military piece, the United States carried out airstrikes against about 80 targets in Iran on Tuesday, and the U.S. also revoked a waiver that would have allowed the sale of Iranian oil around the world. This was the response to Iran's attacks on three commercial ships that were transiting the Strait of Hormuz. And the president says there is more military activity to come. Listen to this exchange, cut number 10.
20: Are you going to try to take out more tonight?
21: Will we go tonight? You know, normally I wouldn't tell you. I wouldn't tell you, but you know what? There's not a thing they can do about it. So the answer is probably.
19: President Trump.
21: Terrible military strategy. He just said he's going tonight. Yeah,
20: President,
21: they deserve it.
19: What is the path forward here for President Trump and the United States? Well, it seems pretty clear today. No sanctions relief, more economic pressure on Iran, and not a penny for the regime from the United States should go there. They get nothing. The president and vice president always said if the Iranians behave and meet their obligations, they can benefit. Well, they're not behaving, and so they should not benefit in any way. They should be punished. The Iranian nuclear program has been dramatically set back thanks to President Trump, and the Iranian military is largely destroyed. So the only thing to do now, hit them when they need to be hit, monitor them, work with other oil-producing nations to move away from reliance on the Strait of Hormuz. That's a plan. And President Trump, with that, could declare victory and just make clear to the American people that the Iranian regime will have to be watched and dealt with from time to time. President made some other news in Turkey today. He says he is cutting off trade with Spain because the Spanish government has become an unreliable NATO partner and won't meet its defense spending requirements. We'll see where that leads us with Spain. And there was some discussion of the dynamics around the Ukraine-Russia war. President Trump did meet with the Ukrainian leader Zelensky while he was in Turkey. Here's Secretary of State Marco Rubio. He says, based on circumstances on the ground right now, there might be some space to find a way to end this Russia-Ukraine conflict. Here's Rubio, cut six.
22: I think what you're discussing is the ability of Ukraine to reach deep inside of Russia and conduct strikes. I think that's one of the dynamics that's changed in this war over the last few months, and that is that the Russians are finding it more difficult to defend their own airspace. And what we hope that means is that it's going to create the space now to negotiate the end of this war.
21: It's an escalation, but it's also an escalation that can help lead to an end.
19: You heard Marco Rubio there talking with President Trump. There have been some conversations going on in the background about whether now might be the time for the Ukrainians and the Russians to find a way to end these hostilities, which have killed so many people. But the breaking news out of the NATO summit in Turkey is that President Trump says the peace process and the memorandum of understanding that he had signed with Iran, as far as he's concerned, is over. He said his negotiators may continue to try to talk to the Iranians, but it's quite obvious that President Trump has had it with Iran. There was military activity, significant military activity last night. There is going to be more military activity tonight, and we will have to see where this leads us. We're doing a quick check of the markets here on all this news. You know, there had been some calm in the oil markets. Oil had gone below $70 per barrel, but now there is some volatility in all of this. Just checking the latest data right now in the markets, the oil prices have shot up just under 6% today. That's about $4, and crude oil now trading at about $74.48 per barrel. U.S. financial markets taking a little hit on all of this. The Dow down a little over 600 points as we speak. NASDAQ down almost 54 points. S&P down about 33 points on the news that the United States is apparently no longer really considering there to be a peace process with Iran. Scott Jennings here, Common Sense for the American People. We're grateful for your listening. We do have Kyle Olson coming by today from Town Hall to discuss this exclusive investigation he has on the Nebraska Senate candidate Dan Osborne. Our national security expert Rebecca Heinrichs is here. We're going to break down all the latest on this Iran situation. My friend Andrew Colvett is coming by, Charlie Kirk's best friend and right-hand man. Andrew, of course, is following what's going on in that Utah courtroom. There are so many people online who want to tell lies and conspiracy theories, and Andrew Colvett is here to set the record straight on the actual killer of Charlie Kirk. And also Erica Donalds is here. We'll talk some education policy today. 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It's Scott Jennings on Salem. Stay with us.
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19: All right, Wednesday, July the 8th. Welcome back to the show. What am I looking at here? New York Post. Here's the report. A grim-looking Graham Plattner was spotted for the first time Tuesday after bombshell rape accusations against him were revealed. And Plattner, who is 41 years old, by the way, is negotiating with Democratic Party leadership to drop out ahead of a Monday deadline. It's like he's seen outside of his house next to a security guard and a woman believed to be his wife, Amy Gertner, who is also, by the way, on the campaign payroll, according to the New York Post. The oyster farmer, I'm going to put that in air quotes. He's not a real oyster farmer. You know that, right? This entire oyster farmer thing was totally made up. He's not an oyster farmer. They literally made up a character for this guy to play. He is a ne'er-do-well, privileged, rich kid. They made up a character. Oh, let's call him an oyster farmer. You know what? I'm an astronaut. Hollywood Sean, get me a helmet. I'm an astronaut. It's that easy, folks. The so-called oyster farmer has vehemently denied the rape accusations that Jenny Rescott publicly lodged against him on Monday. She said that he broke into her house and forced her to have sex while heavily drunk. So, what's the latest with Graham Plattner? He is the nominee of the Democratic Party. You know what's kind of interesting to me is just how breezily the party of democracy has stepped in here to say, you know, Graham Plattner, we know you won the primary. We know we had a vote. We know tens of thousands of people turned out. We know they voted for you. But you're not going to be the nominee. We're just going to go into a back room and pick it. Why did they host a primary at all? Why did they have a primary in 2024? They all knew Joe Biden wasn't fit for office, and yet they went through the charade of a primary. And here in 2026, every single Democrat knew that Graham Plattner was a complete and total scumbag. They knew he was a pathological liar. They knew they had made up this story about him, being an oyster farmer, a voice of the working class. They knew. They knew what was true, which is that he is a true scumbag who treats women terribly, who had a Nazi tattoo, who has said terrible things. Things you wouldn't want anyone to say, let alone a United States senator. They knew what was true, and they knew what had been made up. Oh, he's just a good old boy, oyster farmer, working class, voice of the people. They knew it all. And they ran a primary, and he got the votes. Now they're going to take it away from him. I don't know why this ought to be allowed. I mean, I guess Plattner has all the cards here. He has the nomination. He doesn't have to drop out. I guess if he drops out by Monday afternoon, they can put somebody else in. They have a couple of weeks beyond that to get that done. But it seems to me that the party of democracy is doing something here that is monumentally anti-democratic. They didn't care about any of the stuff that we already knew. The tattoo, yes, he had a Nazi tattoo, and yes, he lied about it. All of the online commentary, the misogyny. Remember, Graham Plattner once said that he had fantasies about someone breaking into his house and that he would then rape that person who broke into his house. Not in a sexual way, he said, but he'd like to rape them to show them who's boss. Now we have a woman saying he actually did break into her house and raped her. They knew all of this, and they stood by it. Now all the Democrats say, oh, these allegations are a bridge too far. These allegations, he must certainly drop out of the race. All we've learned about Democrats here is what they will sign off on. Nazi tattoos, domestic violence against women, as long as the woman is a conservative, you can do anything you want to her. Fine. That's all we've learned about Democrats here. But we'll see what Plattner does today. He's meeting with his campaign team, according to the reporting. And they're expecting him to drop out, but he has not done it yet. I want to welcome a new partner here to the Scott Jennings Show, brand new sponsor of the show. 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More after this. Scott Jennings on Salem. Stay with us.

0: 13.
1: And in one interview, he said directly that police should be defunded and less money should be spent on police. Listen to this.
2: I believe that we do need to defund the police insofar as defunding the police is disinvesting in the means of incarcerating someone or killing them on the streets. What if we were to invest in social services? What if we were to invest in public schools? What if we were to invest in public libraries? What would the world look like there? And I think that has to be the way we go. And that means both investing more in these services, and it also means investing less in police.
0: So that was Abdul El-Sayed, as uncovered by CNN's K-File back in 2020, quite clearly saying defund and disinvest in the police and invest in all this other socialist utopia. Now he says, I never said that. But some investigative journalism here proves him to be a liar. I think you need to understand the bottom line here. Democrats do and will defund the police. Democrats are now openly calling for the abolition of the police and the abolition of prisons. That's what a lot of these socialist candidates are saying in their primaries. These people, these nuts who won in New York, that's what they were running on. This is the direction of the left. No police, no prisons. We will coddle and rationalize and take care of the violent criminals. We will blame their victims. We will look the other way on their victims. That is the direction of the Democratic Party, and it's now been uncovered up in Michigan. More to come after this. We'll talk about the Charlie Kirk hearing, the murder hearing going on out in Utah. Stay with us.
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1: Fox News, I'm Therese Crowley. President Trump says I'm number one on Iran's kill list. Wrapping up at the NATO summit and warning the U.S. may hit Iran harder tonight over their strikes on Gulf allies and commercial ships.
2: Their electric plants, where they make their electricity there, we'll take them out. I don't want to do that, but if we have to, we'll take them out.
1: President Trump says we may take Karg Island. Oil barrel prices up to $75. Cop intuition cited by a federal agent at the probable cause hearing for Charlie Kirk's accused assassin on why he jotted down Tyler Robinson's license plate.
3: Robinson was first seen in video wearing shorts. Then he's back in long sleeves and pants, walking with a change in gait. It's been suggested he's hiding something in his pants.
1: Presumably the rifle, says Fox's Matt Finn. Day three of the hearing in Provo, Utah. 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
4: 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God bless America.
5: 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Good morning. It's Wednesday, July 8th. Up next, your local news and a check of the weather forecast. I'm Greg Paul, reporting for the Talk of the Quad Cities. KQ&A News brought to you this hour by Prescott Tire Pros. Continued progress is being made on the pocket fire burning near Sedona as 51% containment has been reached.
6: Firefighters are patrolling and securing the fire's north side to ensure containment lines will hold as it backs downhill in the central area. As safety allows, crews will work directly along the fire's edge to stop its movement. Spokesman Bob Poole explains Mother Nature could throw crews a curveball as weather is about to get windier.
7: Our meteorologist is not predicting anything over the fire right now, but around the fire we may get some storms. The problem with that is we start getting erratic winds.
6: Meteorologist Justin Jondro says rain could be on the way to help with firefighting efforts.
8: The moisture that's coming in right now is coming in from the southeast, and then later, early next week, it's going to be from the south or southeast. By really the early part of next week, we're looking at some better chances getting up into the more widespread 40 to 50% chance of rain.
6: The more than 27,000-acre pocket fire has been burning in timber and brush since June 19th. The cause is being investigated. I'm Bill Monroe reporting.
5: The Skull Valley Fire Team 4 has made short work of a railroad tie fire. The fire was reported Sunday near Van Dixon Road. Thanks to a quick response from volunteers, the fire was contained before it had the opportunity to spread into the surrounding vegetation. This incident is a reminder that even the smallest amount of smoke deserves attention. Railroad-related fires can start from hot bearings, braking systems, grinding metal, or other mechanical issues. Residents and travelers in the town, more than 12 miles from Prescott, are asked to stay vigilant. Anyone who sees smoke, flames, or anything unusual along the tracks should report it immediately. No fire is too small to call in. The Prescott Police Department is offering a class aimed at helping keep attendees from becoming fraud victims.
9: This free class starts at 9:30 tomorrow morning at the police department facility on South Marina Street. It will cover current fraud trends, common scam tactics, warning signs to watch out for, and practical steps you can take to safeguard yourself and your loved ones. Residents should be aware that legitimate banks, the FBI, law enforcement agencies, and government organizations will never ask you to withdraw cash, purchase gift cards, send Bitcoin, or hand money to a courier. In addition, the FBI doesn't randomly call citizens about suspicious activity on their bank accounts, nor do agents coordinate with customers to move money during a fraud investigation. If you receive a call claiming your account has been compromised, hang up and contact your bank directly using the phone number listed on the back of your debit or credit card or by visiting a local bank. I'm Lindsay Draper reporting.
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10: 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For the Prescott area, sunny today with a high temp of 95, clear tonight with a low of 67, and sunny tomorrow, 95 for the high. In the Verde Valley, sunny with a high of 107 today, this evening clear with an overnight low of 78, and sunny on Thursday with a high of 107. That's your forecast. 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
12: All day long, I see inspirational videos, and they look very inspiring, and I always send them to myself with the intention of looking at them someday. I can't look at all this stuff. It's too much inspiration sometimes. Too much inspiration, not enough perspiration, right? Anybody can be inspired, but to take action, that takes a lot of, you know, legwork and, you know, stuff that people, a lot of people just don't want to do. Less today, more than ever before, because, well, there's all kinds of weed floating around, and people are high as a kite. And when you're high as a kite, you don't want to do anything. And when you have a feeling of contentment and euphoria, you don't really need to do the work to change your state. You know what I mean? Usually, let's say you work hard, and you make money, and you buy yourself a house, and wow, that feels great. You know, you got the feeling from working hard and accomplishing something. And there's my new house. Bow, that's pride. Well, why not just skip all that and take a great big hit on the duber? And then you feel totally satisfied. No, that edge, that anxiety, you need a little bit of it in your life. I keep hearing these people, oh, it calms my nerves. It makes me relaxed. You don't want to be too relaxed. All right? You want to have a little bit of edge. What do you think President Trump would be doing now if he were a habitual pot user? If, like many of his peers in the 1970s, say, when he was 29 years old, if he started smoking pot and doing cocaine like the cool people at Studio 54, he wouldn't be president of the United States. I don't know what he'd be doing. He'd probably not be alive right now. He's made noise about this before. Can you imagine me on drugs? He's already, at a different frequency, shall we say. All right. Now, the Iran war stuff is kind of, I get it. General Holt told us what the hell is really going on here. And if it has to be done, it has to be done. These people, they're getting on his nerves. But we're sending all kinds of messages to Zelensky. You know, if you guys don't bring this in for a landing, there's no telling what we'll do. All right? We can make your life very, very hard. Just look at what we're doing to Iran right now. They got on my bad side. They got on his bad side. You got President Trump sitting next to the NATO guy, Ruta. Ruta. Okay? Just sent you a bunch. Take a look. I also want to talk about Dana Perino from Fox and Friends. Fox and Friends, right? Fox and Friends. You know, they used to call it Fox and Fiends. Now, I like Dana. But how much does she really like Trump? They're always trying to stick it to Trump over there. I know they got Hannity and right and Waters, and but they got a lot of people. The bureaucracy there is all freaked out about them. Can I hear? And you got to remember, Dana Perino, where did she get her big start in politics, or her big break, I should say? George W. Bush made her the press secretary. And, she's been dining out on that ever since. Are we ready? All right, I want to hear this for myself on the set of Fox and Friends. Go ahead.
13: So what's your takeaway from that give and take? First off, they asked the president about his blind trust. They said, look, you made money in crypto. He's like, I have nothing to do with that. That's what happens when presidents go into office, right? They put their money elsewhere.
14: So I don't know enough about the details. He put out a disclosure yesterday. It was eye-opening for a lot of people that you can make that kind of money. Maybe it is in crypto, maybe it's not, but it does feel a little bit like, wait, what is going on? And the White House, they have a good point. They're like, well, everybody's making money. Everybody's better. But if they think that this issue is not permeating across the country with people going, huh, wait, what? They're not exactly on the most solid ground here. He did a decent job of trying to get the ball down the field a little bit and to deflect, but there's no doubt about that. But it's also the other questions of like, but then your children are involved in this. And if you remember, we spent a lot of time talking about Hunter Biden. Mm-hmm. Maybe his mistake was only asking for $10 million from Ukraine because maybe he wasn't smart enough to figure everything else. Now, these people are businessmen, and they know what they're doing, and they're looking at big plans, and they're not afraid to take a risk. And if you take a risk, that's how you can make a little bit of money. But you also have to have someone to help maybe open a door, and that's what's happening.
13: The decision.
12: I don't know. I don't like that whatsoever. And she's equating it to Hunter Biden, for crying out loud, who had no skill whatsoever. And she said, oh, if they don't think this is permeating, that people are talking about this and rubbing them the wrong way, I expect billionaires to be billionaires, right? I expect that. I think that's okay. I also know Eric Trump, Donald Trump Jr. I know their skill set. I know what they've done. I know that they have masters in business. I know that they went to the Wharton School. I know that they've been in business decades before the old man went into politics. And by old man, I mean their father. That used to be a thing that people used to call their father. I never liked that. My old man. How about guys who call their wife old lady? I don't like that either. I don't like that either. That's very disrespectful. Hey, really makes you want to go? Never mind. So it's a cheap shot. It's a cheap shot, but you know where it's coming from, right? She's a bushy. And it's about as aggressive as she's going to get, but that's pretty aggressive. All right, do me a favor. I would like to, if you don't mind, go to some of the highlights of President Trump on the Iran war situation. They stepped out of line. We threw that MOU out. A lot of people were saying the MOU, got to walk away from it. There's a lot of stuff going on in President Trump's head that he's not going to tell us, but there's a lot that he is telling us. Go ahead, Carlos, please. Yes, no, maybe.
15: Iranian leaders were very rational people, nice people to deal with, strong people, smart people. Today you said they were scum, sick people, and being led by sick people. What changed, and do you think...
16: I got to know them. So?
15: Well,
16: I've said that about a lot. Now, when you say rational, I think they're much more rational than level one, level two. Level one is gone. Level two is gone. This is level three. I think they are more rational, but based on their actions over the last week or two, they're not doing a service to the people. And I think more than anything else is I got to know them. And I'm not sure I want to make a deal with them. We can play games, but I'm not sure I want to make a deal. Let's just finish the job. Yeah.
12: All right. We're just going to finish the job. Keep going, if you don't mind. President Trump on this entire situation. Go!
16: We attacked very powerfully last night. The very dangerous people from Iran, they're sick. There's something wrong with them. We said, go and do your funeral stuff. And instead of that, they start shooting rockets at ships yesterday. And so we hit them very hard last night, very hard. I would say 20 to 1, 20 times tougher. And I told them every time you hit, we hit. And of course, they're dirty players, so they go after everyone, probably including me. I've been number one on their list for years. And they're a bunch of scum, you want to know the truth. They're scum. And so we don't like them. I don't like them. And they're evil people, and it's the denuclearization of Iran. And we're going to denuke it. We're not going to let them because they're crazy, and they can't have a nuclear weapon. And they go around killing people. They've killed thousands and thousands of our soldiers. They've killed hundreds of thousands of innocent people. They had the roadside bomb, Soleimani. I took care of him. first term. And that was a big thing, because I think they probably would be a lot stronger had he been around, because he was a bad guy, but he was an evil genius, but a bad guy. And he was the father of the roadside bomb. The roadside bomb is a bomb that goes on when you're driving your little vehicle around, and it goes on and you have no legs, no arms, and no face. And they've killed thousands and thousands of people. Even the SS Cole was theirs.
12: All right. A little bit of a history. I hate that saying, but the gloves are off, right? We're back at it. A lot of people wanted us to be back at it. Do we have to finish the job? I was hoping. You know, you got to hear this whole thing. A lot of things can be true at the same time. I can tell you right now, the American people are not particularly worried. I know some people on the woke right are all worked up about this, right? A lot of the people who hate Israel are worked up about this. We can do this. Literally, we could do a lot of other things. I never noticed this much upset among conservatives during, 8 years of the Iraq War and during 20 years of the war in Afghanistan. And where the hell were they? Right? That, and how about the Ukraine-Russia war? Nobody seems to mind. Just more weapons, more time, who cares, more money. Never any kind of rush toward peace. And now this war must end and never should have been started. Why is it that they seem to be totally okay with wars that go on forever? This thing has been 4 months, and possibly you divide that in half, I think it's been about 60 days of bombing. For somebody like me who's been to both Iraq and Afghanistan, both as a journalist, although I flew over Iraq as a pilot in a jet that was prone to catastrophic malfunction, flying over that stupid country about weapons of mass destruction that did not exist, and then going into that country during the invasion, again for the weapons of mass destruction that did not exist, how many American lives? About 5,000, I think. How many Iraqi lives? About 100,000. Oops. Oops. And I got to tell you, because I was in the middle of it, and I was watching it every step of the way, and I was living it. I was living it. Over at Fox News, they had all the time in the world for that war, and they thought, hey, yes, keep on. Yeah, you got to support the troops. If you don't support the war, you don't support the troops. What about the weapons of mass destruction? What are you? What do you think you are? Where did this liberal come from? Hey, Brett, why don't you go over there and embed for 3 weeks? How about 3 months? That guy, to this day, all these hotshots. I've been to Iraq 26 times. So you've been there for what, 12 hours? It's amazing that some of these guys even bothered to get off the plane. All right. I'll stop there because I might say something that he might regret. Vice President Vance is speaking about fraud. I'd like to know more about how that guy lost the weight. He lost the weight before they came out with the GLPs and the Ozempic and the Zepbound and this, that, and the other thing. How do they do it? How does he keep it off? Anyway, it's very, very impressive. And are we ready? All right, I just want to hear a little bit of this. He's talking about fighting fraud. This has been his big thing. Hit it, please.
17: To Representative Glenn Grothman. Where is Glenn at? Glenn, thank you for everything.
12: All right,
17: this
12: is always nice when they thank everybody. It reflects very good staff work. You know what I've been trying to do, and I haven't been able to do, is read the Bible. You know, I want to read the Bible more. And I may just have to read it with you on this show if I'm really going to do it. The things start immediately in the morning. Immediately. The kids, the wife, the this, the school, the camp. Boom, boom, boom, boom, boom. Very hard to find that time. Very interesting that Michael Cohen is here at WABC, Red Apple Media, isn't it? People are responding, some positively, some negatively. I think it should be more positive than negative. Again, it's a beautiful thing, forgiveness. It's also a beautiful thing, collaboration. Now, it looks like Michael Cohen has been very, very helpful and is poised to be very, very helpful in getting this crazy Stormy Daniels case put to bed, finally. You know that Stormy Daniels case, technically speaking, is like still... is still there. It hasn't been dismissed. It's been punted. It's still in the legal system, and they're working to get it thrown out, but it hasn't been thrown out yet. And Michael Cohen has just written a brilliant piece on Substack about why this case should be thrown out. And I'm told that the Trump legal team is actually using it. Anyway, I love it when enemies make friends. And that is inspiring. Okay? And it's very Christ-like. And all of us could be a lot more like him if we tried. And, well, with help. I mean, if we tried, we need him to do it. We need him, capital H, to pull it off. As we go to break, I want to see what J.D. Vance is up to this time. Has he gotten through with all the formalities?
17: For lots of product. Billions and billions of dollars was being billed to you, was being billed to the program that exists to ensure that our seniors have health care. And you know what that means. Number one, the fraudsters were getting rich. But number two, our seniors who desperately needed those resources, who needed the hospital beds and the oxygen tanks, they weren't getting them because the fraudsters were getting rich off the generosity of the American taxpayer. So you know what we did? We came in and we said, we are not sanctioning a single one of these companies to defraud the American people. If you say that you're going to provide medical equipment to our seniors, we're going to confirm that you're actually delivering product before we pay a single one of those bills. And we save billions of dollars.
12: Nice going. This is a lot better than Al Gore reforming the government. Anybody remember that joke? Be right back.
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3: December 23rd, 1901. In a speech to Congress, new President Teddy Roosevelt pushes for America to work on a canal that would cross the Colombian Isthmus of Panama and unite the Atlantic and Pacific Oceans. The idea wasn't new. The French had been trying to build the Panama Canal for 20 years in a failed endeavor that bankrupted companies and left 20,000 men dead. But TR won the argument, and Congress approved $40 million for the U.S. to take over the French project and use the Department of War to provide the manpower and know-how. At first, the project was a disaster, but when railroad developer John Stevens took over in 1905, things changed for the better. Stevens used gigantic steam shovels to scoop tons of earth and railroad cars to run continuously on a double track, helping to build the surrounding dams. 9 more years of hard work followed, but the Panama Canal opened in May 1914 and became a major reason why the USA ascended to the top of the world's economic mountaintop.
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1: You know, this whole Trump accounts thing that's actually happening is a huge deal. It's seismic. Has not received nearly adequate attention given the impact it's going to have. Trump accounts are tax-advantaged investment accounts for U.S. citizens under age 18. Okay, this is according to the website here, designed to help families build long-term wealth. They function similarly to custodial IRAs, with funds typically invested in broad market indexes and annual contribution limits capped at $5,000. Now, children born between January 1st of 2025 and December 31st of 2028. Well, that rules out my kids. They were born in 2020 and 2021. They're eligible to receive a $1,000 government pilot contribution, $1,000. Additionally, millions of children in qualifying zip codes may receive further charitable deposits from foundations like the Michael and Susan Dell Foundation. All right, I don't think I'm eligible for that. And I think there has something to do with income and that kind of thing. But look, this is great because a lot of people do not know, and I don't think I appreciated it until recently. I remember when I was started to try to save money when I was 22 out of college, even when I was working in high school. I'm only making $35 a week at this paper route. Why bother saving? Why don't I go buy a video game? And I did, the Atari cartridges. If I think back now to the money I should have been investing then, if I have any financial regrets, it's not. I don't have any regrets since I started making money. It's when I was working basically minimum wage jobs that I wasn't more careful with that money. Because if I had been more careful with that money and invested that, I'd be in a, I don't know. I'm not talking about private jet, but I think I'd probably be worth double what I'm worth right now. Einstein said the most powerful force in the universe is compounding interest. Isn't that kind of cool? You know, a dollar becomes a dollar 10, and then that makes interest, and that becomes $2.11, I guess. Well, however it works, compounding interest is real.
0: This is the Update on Real Estate with Suzanne Miller of the Miller Report.
2: There was a time when institutional buying single-family homes was seen as something positive. So what's changed? During the 2007 and 2008 financial crisis, when the mortgage market fell apart and foreclosures were high, institutions started to scoop up homes and help stabilize the market. Areas that this was mostly happening were Jacksonville, Dallas, and Phoenix. Today, Congress is trying to pass an act where institutional buying will be forbidden. Trump won't sign it unless the Safeguard American Voter Eligibility Act is also passed. So what do you think? Do you think institutions should be able to scoop up these homes? Is that going to give you and I less availability? Keep listening and never bet against the United States. I'm Suzanne Miller.
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3: News. I'm Therese Crowley. President Trump says I'm number one on Iran's kill list. Wrapping up at the NATO summit and warning the U.S. may hit Iran harder tonight over their strikes on Gulf allies and commercial ships.
4: Their electric plants where they make their electricity there. We'll take them out. I don't want to do that, but if we have to, we'll take them out.
3: President Trump says we may take Karg Island. Oil barrel prices up to $75. Cop intuition cited by a federal agent at the probable cause hearing for Charlie Kirk's accused assassin on why he jotted down Tyler Robinson's license plate.
5: Robinson was first seen in video wearing shorts. Then he's back in long sleeves and pants, walking with a change in gait. It's been suggested he's hiding something in his pants.
3: Presumably the rifle, says Fox's Matt Finn. Day three of the hearing in Provo, Utah. 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
1: Way into the vetting is underway finally into some of these crazy communists who have just been nominated for major offices in the United States, and the stuff that's coming out unfortunately will not be all that usable in the general, at least in the congressional races. But the others at the Senate level, like this Saeed guy, apparently he's not a real doctor, he calls himself doctor, not in the Jill Biden sense, but in another weirdo sense. I think that's, could be gold. Could be. The return of the Gentlemen's Club. Are you a member of a Gentlemen's Club? I am, actually. I joined they probably want me to be discreet about it because it's like, it's a private club. I can't tell you the name of it. I want to tell you the name of it, but I can't. But it's a very, I should be able to tell you the name. Let me get back to you on that. But listen to this. It's from this guy who's starting a new gentleman's club. And he writes as follows. For nearly 300 years, gentlemen's clubs like White's, Boodle's, and the Garrick were among the most respected institutions in the world. It's got a picture here of a bunch of, you know, guys playing billiards and backgammon, smoking. Some of them are in tuxedos. And then the next thing it says, but by the 21st century, that's now, they struggled to attract new members, and they entered a state of serious decline. Meanwhile, the idea of men gathering together has been demonized in the age of social media. Male-only spaces are accused of being sexist, outdated, or promoting toxic masculinity. But if the past COVID era has taught us one thing, it's that men need camaraderie and belonging more than ever. Today, a gentleman's club does not have to be limited to one city or a physical location. Often men form the strongest bonds over shared values and interests, shared experiences, shared growth. That's why they created a members club, an international society of over 150 gentlemen across 15 countries. Maybe I should join. Comment and then explore our members club today. They'll happily answer my questions and help me determine whether members club is the right fit for me and you. Let's take a look at some of these guys. They all look like upstanding individuals. Some young, some old. Some black, some white. What do you say? I think I'll inquire. You got to be careful with these clubs, though. They can nickel and dime you to death. Every time you turn around, you think it's free. It's not free. But that's okay. And then you got to pay dues. And sometimes there's an initiation fee. But I think it's worth it. I've met lots of interesting people at my club. And they have a rule, by the way. If you enter a room and there are people there, right, already, everybody has to introduce themselves. It's like a custom. Yeah. It's kind of nice in a way. You don't like look at each other. I'll tell you what, one day what happened, you know, all right. I walked into a room and Michael Douglas was sitting there. Michael Douglas, the actor. So following the custom of the club, hello, Michael, I'm Greg. Or no, hello, I'm Greg. Oh, I'm Michael. Good to see you. And then I shared with him that I was actually in a movie with him. And he was like, what? No, I was an extra in Traffic, which was a very, very excellent movie. Hey, one other thing, because this came off of social media, there's somebody else I really, really super duper like on social media. His name is Frank Scales, and he's from something called Surge Philly. And out of respect for and reverence for Charlie Kirk, after he died, he decided to hit the streets and pick up the Charlie Kirk mantle, and he did it in a beautiful way. Sometimes just talking to people. Just talking to people. Like just going to the crazy lesbian rally, right? Lesbians Against Fascism, I think it was, and asking questions. Listen to what happened to him when he asked questions of the anti-fascists about what fascism is. Cut 12.
10: Do you think President Trump is a fascist?
12: Yes.
10: Why is President Trump a fascist?
12: I'm not sure how to answer that.
10: Well, what is fascism?
12: I'm also not sure, but I know that man isn't worth the time.
10: Do you think President Trump is a fascist?
12: Yes.
10: How is President Trump a fascist?
1: Dead stare. Man in a dress. Stunned.
12: I don't think it's going to work.
10: Do you think President Trump's a fascist?
13: I actually just took a fascism class, and we did not discuss that, but I have my own thoughts on President Trump.
10: You took a fascism class?
13: I did.
10: What is fascism?
13: Fascism to me is... I agree with... There's, like, different definitions.
10: Can you get your textbook?
13: Yes, I can. Let me pull it up.
10: Did you find out what fascism means yet?
13: I know what fascism means, but I'm trying to give the different definitions to compare and contrast.
10: Can you give me one definition?
13: No, there's no one definition of fascism. It's still highly debated among historians.
10: Can you give me a definition?
13: It's when you're...
14: I actually think I'm done engaging.
13: Wait, no, but I want to talk.
1: Yeah, I want to talk. I want to be on social media. I don't know anything, and here I am with my signs and my crazy clothes. And I can't even give a definition. If I were going to go to the trouble to be at the anti-fascism rally and take over streets and all that stuff, I would have at least a working knowledge of fascism or something I could say about it. For instance, fascism is an authoritarian political ideology characterized by dictatorial power, extreme nationalism, disdain for individual rights, and a centralized autocratic government. It often involves the suppression of political dissent, a controlled economy, and the promotion of a strong, often militaristic national identity. All right. So they hear one thing about President Trump cheering on America. That's fascism, right? Or President Trump's executive orders, or President Trump, none of it is fascism. None of it is authoritarian. None of it is contrary to individual rights. You know, protecting the rights of children, not allowing kids to get transgender. That's not fascism, folks. That's protecting children. Okay. Anyway, nice job, Surge Philly. Everybody check out Surge Philly. You can go to Surge Philly on social media. It is all over the place, and I love it. The real thing, what did you want to say, Diane, about the Bible? Yes?
15: I want to let you know I've been listening to you for years, and you always are saying you read the Bible and people should get back to it, blah, blah, blah. So I've finally gotten myself to the point where I get up in the morning, I set my timer for 15 minutes, and I read it, and I'm just finding that I'm more relaxed and peaceful. And I just want you to know that you say some good things and people listen to you. And thank you.
1: Well, thank you so much. And I was just talking about how, yeah, the Bible has kind of, I have allowed it to slip out of my daily routine. And I was doing it for years. And lately, you know, it hit or miss. And I don't like that. And I feel it. I feel it. So I'm so glad you have that. And what you said is so true, right? It's the ultimate cure for anxiety. You know what I mean? It's like, wow. Isn't it? Wow. It's wow. I'm so glad you're doing that. Diane, can I ask, what version of the Bible did you pick up?
15: I had somebody give me a Bible. It says N-I-N on it. And it happened. I do sales, and I went to somebody's house, and we were talking, and God came up, and she's like, she promised to donate 2 Bibles to people over the course of the year. And I was like, you know what? I've been wanting to do this. How many signs do I need? So I took their Bible. It was a St. James, and I'm just reading through it from the beginning, a little bit at a time, and I'm grateful that you kept saying that, because I don't know if you hadn't said it, if I would have really bothered to do it.
1: Well, I am so grateful, and thank you. Thank you. And by the way, what it says on the side of your Bible there is actually, I believe, NIV, which stands for the New International Version of the Bible. NIV is widely used by many Christian denominations, and is known for its balance between readability and accuracy in translation. Thank you very much, ChatGPT. I had to look that up. Diane, I'm happy for you. Thank you very much for sharing. You inspire me now, actually. You inspire me to get back in the book, the good book, and do it on a daily basis at a fixed time. You know, my life is interesting and active, but certainly not too active for God. When everything comes from Him, capital H, I thank you very, very much. Very, very beautiful. Tom is in Philadelphia. Yes, sir.
16: Hey, Greg. I called. Well, first of all, Dana Perino comes across like Judge Jeanine compared to Shannon Bream, I'll tell you. But that's not why I called.
1: that's a really inside, but it totally works analogy. I get it. What else?
16: Well, I was calling. I was down in Washington. I took my nephew. He's had this disease, ankle and ventilators for years, and he was able to get out of bed. I've been praying for him to go, because he's a conservative from a media parent who's won a few Academy Awards, who's also a conservative and blackballed. But we're driving around down there trying to get him in close so he doesn't have to walk too far. And we went from one checkpoint, based on what they told us, whether it would be the cops or the National Guard. And I was attached to the Marine Corps.
1: All right, so wait, what happened? I'm getting a little bit confused. What's the bottom line?
16: What happened was they confused us, I think, on purpose, because you couldn't be that incompetent. And
1: what, they gave you the wrong directions or what?
16: Yeah, you go down to here, and then we get there, and then, oh, we close this entrance, and it was all day on the
1: that floor. Happens all the time. So did you get to see any good stuff or no?
16: No, because we couldn't get in. The same thing happened on the 4th. I think, I hate to say it, I think they wanted to keep the numbers down and make Trump look bad. And
1: now, is interesting. You know what? Now we're on to something. Now we're on to something. How about that? That rings true.
16: Huh. Confidence. I mean, the guys at the lower ends, some actually called in and they'd send you to five blocks away. I mean, I must have, and I'm almost 75 in recovery, and I did a lot of damage to his body and brain, but I could tell you that I met a lot of nice people. We had a lot of great conversations, but, you know, the longer I walk from one entrance to the next and the next and the next, I don't know how many commanders they had for the National Guard down there, but they should all be relieved immediately.
1: Well, we don't know that, all right? We don't know yet. Hey, Tom, do me a favor. Keep in touch on this thing. I'm going to make some inquiries, okay? And it was National Guardsmen you said were giving you the runaround?
16: Say that again?
1: National Guardsmen were the ones giving you the runaround?
16: And the cops. It was like, nobody knew anything, but yet they acted like they did, and they sent you to a different exit and an exit. And
1: I hear you. I hear you. How old is your... Oh, right. I'll check it out, because it seems plausible that they were trying to screw it up. I could totally see that happening. All right, one more. Elliot, yes, sir.
17: You know, it might be Monday night quarterbacking, but the whole problem with Iran all started with Ronald Reagan.
1: What the hell did he do?
17: After he got back the 52 hostages that were left, he should have taken them out.
1: What do you mean, taking them out? What do you mean by taking them out? What does that mean?
17: Go to war with them.
1: Go to war. Just go to war.
17: Well, how many thousands of people died because of it?
1: How? Let me ask you something. Do you know why we got and how we got those hostages back?
17: Huh?
1: Do you know how we got those hostages back?
17: Because Jimmy Carter was inept.
1: Forget Jimmy Carter. Do you know how we got him back? You realize that Ronald Reagan's people were talking to the Iranians behind the scenes. Are you aware of that?
17: Before that.
1: Yeah, 100%. Before the election. Before the election. I mean, look, we don't know this, but there's a lot of indication to suggest that the Reagan people were very, very concerned about an October surprise, i.e. Carter lets them go, gets them back, and wins the election. They were worried about that, and they were telling the Iranians behind the scenes, we'll have a better situation for you. We'll have a better situation for you. Look, man, a lot of things were going on in 1980. You said it yourself, Monday morning quarterbacking, all right? Monday morning quarterback. Ronald Reagan won the Cold War. He did it with his brain. He did it with his own philosophy. I don't think we just go to war with Iran. Maybe, but I think that might have been I don't know, man. You could be right, but I don't want to blame Reagan for anything right now. I think he did a lot of great things for this country. He wasn't perfect. He certainly wasn't perfect, but, man, he was a great president. No Trump. Elliot is an interesting thing to consider, all right? I am more open-minded than I was 30 seconds ago. I'll be right back.
11: Greg Kelly. This is Greg Kelly, here with Jay Jackson, CEO of Abacus Global Management. They're a technology-driven asset manager reshaping financial planning around your lifespan, how long you live. So, Jay, you're generating more than 10,000 consumer leads a month through the origination side of the business. Who are those people? And are they in financial distress looking for liquidity, or are they proactively planning ahead?
18: It's so interesting. You know, we run about 80 television commercials per week with a very simple message. And that message is this, is that we just want people to have a better understanding of what the current value of their life insurance policy is. Again, just a financial asset. And we put a calculator on that commercial, no obligation. All they do is put in some very basic information and it immediately kicks out to them without having to call someone or contact anybody. It immediately produces for them what the value of that insurance contract might actually be in today's value, right? In today's terms. What was astonishing to us was that how many people fill out that calculator every single month? I mean, literally thousands on a monthly basis. And I think it, what it really does is screams for the need of education. It really supports everything we've been talking about. People are hungry for this data. And what we do is simply provide that data so that they can make informed decisions that hopefully produce better financial outcomes for them. And then you add in the lifespan and longevity data, incorporate that back into what their financial plan is. You've got thousands of people, average age over age 55, that have potentially millions of dollars of net worth who are making this inquiry. These are informed investors who are seeking education and information. And I think Abacus is in a great place to provide it. But frankly, the whole financial services industry has to continue to adopt to provide transparent information for all of our clients.
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1: In the Old Testament, Psalm 93, the majesty of the Lord. The Lord reigns. He is clothed with majesty. The Lord has clothed and girded himself with strength. Indeed, the world is firmly established. It will not be moved. Your throne is established from of old. You are from everlasting. The floods have lifted up, O Lord. The floods have lifted up their voice. The floods lift up their pounding waves more than the sounds of many waters, than the mighty breakers of the sea. The Lord on high is mighty.

0: oath of majesty. This is the interpretation in the Charles Stanley Life Principles Bible. We are children of the sovereign Lord of all that exists, and he has the power and wisdom to make everything happen as he desires. Nothing can frustrate his plans, and no one can derail his promises. That's why we can trust him. I believe. I so believe, and I want more. Him. Capital H. I do have to find a way either here, but better in private. I don't want to seem like I'm boasting or I'm leading or I know more than I do, because I'm still learning about that, about the Bible. Still learning, still on a journey, big time. And I need it because I am inherently sinful, like all of us. We were born in it, mired in it. Any way we try to beat sin on our own, it gets complicated. Look at me, I'm a great person because I don't do those bad things. No, it doesn't. That's not the way to look at it. But on some level you do, if you're not getting your strength from him. That is my belief. Al, hello, real quick.
1: Greg, I just wanted to say that you talked about the walking into a room with men. In 2009, I was in the basement mentally. So a friend of mine turned me on to this work with men called the Sterling Men's Week. I got in a room with 300 men for 3 days. And the stuff that I heard, that I wasn't alone. And what I learned from that is that men support men that are in the basement. Listen to a man, but listen to him without judgment. There's a lot of people in our circles that are in their heads, and they need support from their men. And what they tell you is they teach you something, and it becomes a way of life to be a good person, a good man, an example to children. That's what I want to share with you. And I did it, and it becomes a way of life. And it's to support all men that you see that are in the bay. Like you talk about the president, he forgave Cohen. So all of us can do that.
0: And I love it. Look, there's the music. I love it. Fellowship is so important. And actually, that's talked about in the Bible as well. What was this group called, Al?
1: The Sterling Men's Weekend. Justin Sterling. He passed away.
0: I love it. Hey, Al, thank you for sharing. Very inspirational and very beautiful. See you later.
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5: I'm John Saucier. The U.S. and Iran exchanging fire again in a new round of attacks. President Trump threatening to continue with more strikes tonight. Today, the NATO summit in Turkey. The president says Iran's recent actions have made him change his mind.
6: I'm not sure I want to make a deal with him. We can play games, but I'm not sure I want to make a deal. Let's just finish the job.
5: The new round of strikes came after Iran reportedly attacked 3 commercial ships in the Strait of Hormuz. The U.S. also revoking a waiver for Iran to sell its oil. Now oil prices rising again. President Trump, what do you feel about that?
6: We have an oil glut right now. right now because we got all those boats out of the strait. And it's going to drop, and I've predicted everything.
5: Oil prices rising more than 6% as investors are concerned about the supply. Iran has vowed not to fold against what they called bullying and extortion at the NATO summit. President Trump getting together with the presidents of Ukraine.

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1: Hey, Yavapai County, Vinny Gallegos here. 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
2: 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Good afternoon. It's Wednesday, July 8th. Up next, your local news and a check of the weather forecast. I'm Greg Paul reporting for the Talk of the Quad Cities. KQ&A News brought to you this hour by Yavapai Plan. Containment on the more than 27,000-acre pocket fire near Sedona has reached 51%.
3: Yesterday, crews went direct around the secret cabin and monitored the fire with aircraft where personnel entry is hazardous. In a Facebook update, Operations Section Chief Anthony Raposa explains why this is being done.
4: To get eyes on it, continue to work aircraft, and then coming behind them are our crews and our chippers, and we're going to reinforce that trail system coming out of Long Canyon and ensure that we can utilize that as a contingency line in the event that we need to do so.
3: Air Resources Advisor Meg Trebon says some areas are affected by smoke.
5: The Flagstaff area started out good, and it's going to unhealthy for sensitive groups with some pockets around the area of unhealthy. Oney Park is experiencing similar impacts.
3: In the Highway 89A and Oak Creek Canyon areas, firefighters have been constructing a contingency line. The seven canyons and enchantment zones remain in set evacuation status. I'm Bill Monroe reporting.
2: The Prescott Unified School District Board has adopted the final fiscal year 2027 budget. Last night, the board met to discuss the budget, which totals over $33 million and is up 0.1% from the last fiscal year. Chief Financial Officer Brian Moore told the board about how the primary and secondary tax rates are looking in the new fiscal year.
6: Because you cannot change anything from the proposed to the adopted. It still says the tax rate that was presented to you 12 days ago, but I just wanted to note that, unfortunately, it did go up about 0.29%.
2: Prescott Unified School District Superintendent Clark Tenney explained there have been ongoing discussions on the budget.
7: The board has discussed this at great length, including just 12 days ago. It might seem unusual to people that we're about to pass a budget for the year, and they're like, nope, I'm good, shrugging your shoulders. It's not the case. This is step number 27 of 27.
2: According to state statute, school districts are required to adopt a budget no later than July 15th. A fire near the Frontier Village Shopping Center has been contained at a quarter acre. Yavapai College students are big winners at the Future Business Leaders of America National Leadership Conference.
8: Campbell Augustinovich earned second place nationally in customer service, competing against peers from colleges and universities across the country. Luke Smith has received the national Who's Who in Future Business Leader recognition for Arizona. 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It earned the Outstanding and Gold Seal chapter awards. The National Leadership Conference was held in Las Vegas last month. I'm Lindsay Draper reporting.
2: In KQ&A Sports, the Arizona Diamondbacks lost against the San Diego Padres 4-1 last night. Game 3 against the Padres is at 6:30 tonight, and all the live action can be heard right here on KQ&A. 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
2: Hear KQ&A weather forecast brought to you by Ciao Bella. For the Prescott area, sunny today with a high temp of 95, clear tonight with a low of 67, and sunny tomorrow, 95 for the high. In the Verde Valley, sunny with a high of 107 today, this evening clear with an overnight low of 78, and sunny on Thursday with a high of 107. That's your forecast. 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
12: Morning, glory, evening, grace, America. I'm Hugh Hewitt on this Wednesday. Boy, what a day full of news. But the biggest news is the fact that we pounded Iran last night. President Trump in Turkey today said there may be more tonight. To talk about this development, I'm joined by Walter Russell Meat. Walter is the author of The Ark of the Covenant. He's the Dean of American Foreign Policy Analyst. You may read him in the Wall Street Journal. He's a Hudson Institute scholar. Walter, welcome back. What do you make of what has happened in the last 24 hours?
13: Well, it's not a huge surprise. You know, the Iranians have never really bought into any of the important ideas in the MOU, that the Strait of Hormuz would stay open, that they wouldn't build a nuclear weapon, that they would give up on supporting Hezbollah in Lebanon. And the United States isn't willing to accept the Iranian veto. So we're in a sticky situation. I think the president may have done the right thing.
12: Now, Walter, the president said maybe we do it tonight, maybe we don't. He's not sure we're going to go back to full-scale war. Do you see anything short of basically a dysfunctional regime ending, meaning we take out the dual-use power plants, we take out the dual-use bridges, we take out any dual-use infrastructure, and really bring the pain to the regime? Anything short of that going to change their behavior?
13: Yeah, I think President Trump is calculating a lot of different things. I probably what you're saying is true, in that nothing short of that is going to move the regime. But I think that Trump is also hoping that economic pressure will gradually force the regime to realize how much weaker it is than it would like to be. So we're, you know, so the Iranian oil is back under the sanctions, and the U.S. in effect is asserting a right to blockade Iranian oil even while it keeps the strait open for everybody else. That will force at least some people in Iran to think about maybe a compromise. But President Trump is not, I think, looking to escalate to a crisis if he can help it, but he knows that Iranian intransigence will ultimately leave him with very few choices.
12: Now, Walter, when you saw the funeral of Khamenei, I'm sure you saw the same thing I did, and the president remarked on it today. They've got him marked for assassination. They've got our friend Mark Dubowitz from the Foundation for the Defense of Democracies marked for assassination. They got a whole bunch of people. I don't know. You might have been in the parade. Who knows? We didn't see the whole parade. What do you make a regime that allows that is not a regime that you can trust no matter what they sign, is it?
13: I don't think so. I don't think so. And this has been America's problem since 1979. We actually want good relations with Iran. We don't really, as a nation, it's not our business to tell Iran what kind of government it has, but we want good relations. Iran does not want good relations with us. That, I think, is the key to the whole problem.
12: Now, yesterday I had on Habib Reddy Gore, and he's been on a lot. He makes a study of Muqtada, the martyrdom theology of Iran. Do you agree with his assessment that their theology and their fanatical attachment to it doesn't really allow them to change their behavior unless they repudiate their theology, which is a difficult thing for a regime that sacrificed millions of people in the Iraq-Iran war and the 47 years since?
13: Yes, it is in their theology, and yes, it's hard to change. I'll note that we saw after the death of Stalin, the Soviet Union de-Stalinized, and other countries have kind of slithered away from things that we thought were eternal. So I don't rule out the possibility that at some point you could see in Iran some people who were still kind of using the old slogans and the old ideas, but we're interpreting them differently. But we're not there, and we're not close to there. I'm not saying this is going to, you know, save us from the current crisis, but there are possibilities. I just think too many American presidents have been kind of ensorcelled and believed that the moderates were about to emerge and change everything when in fact they weren't.
12: Yeah, I'm not a believer. They were booing Araci at the funeral, so that kind of tells me where the true believers are. Let me ask you about two distinct issues that I don't know enough about. I know that UAE and Saudi Arabia figured out we need pipelines, we need more pipelines. I don't know how long it takes to build them. I don't know if they're underway. In your omniscient view of the Middle East, and I do think it is omniscient, are there bigger and better pipelines under construction as we speak?
13: They are, well, under construction, certainly they're moving the pieces to get them going. I would not overestimate how much they would change things, though. You know, if Ukraine can destroy Russian oil refineries at a distance of 2,500 kilometers, then I think Iran could make trouble for pipelines in the desert. So we are, you know, this will help, but it does not fundamentally change the problem that geography really is a sore spot in world politics.
12: Oh, that's very interesting. Do you think that Iran has the capacity to innovate the way Ukraine has innovated? There's a couple of things going on in Ukraine. One, it's an existential. They're going to go away if they don't beat Putin. They'll be absorbed and killed. Number two, they've got a lot of advantage in terms of their economy to begin with. They might be corrupt, but it certainly is open to making money. I'm not sure that's the case with the IRGC taking 90% of everything. Do you think the Iran can innovate the way Ukraine has?
13: Well, I wouldn't say at the same level, but let's not forget that the Russians have been buying Iranian drones and Iranian design drones. So Iran has definitely moved up the learning curve here. And again, look at North Korea. It's a lot poorer than Iran, but it has focused its energies on its nuclear deterrent, and it's actually been very successful.
12: So now we turn to the American naval posture. We kept the blockade forces there. I don't know if the blockade is back, the sanctions are back, and I do think that the danger to our ships is back. From what you've seen, do the Iranians have the capacity to threaten the fleet in any significant way?
13: It depends on what the fleet is doing. If the fleet wants to do very close operations offshore and in the Gulf, you do get some risk. This is just a fact of life. But further out, you know, the U.S. can blockade Iranian commerce in and out of the strait without at this point coming into real range of what the Iranians can throw against it. So it's a little bit of a standoff. We would have to be willing to accept risk and casualties to go right in there. But on the other hand, we can do a lot from a distance.
12: Walter Russell Mead, commander in the Navy, died this week. His helicopter went down. His body was recovered today, reminding us, of course, that's the 14th casualty of this war. But it also reminded me of the Saronic automated boat that went and got the two Apache pilots and returned them safely to their ship. That Saronic boat has stuck in my mind. What's that appearance tell you about the future of warfare?
13: You know, it says the same thing we're seeing in the Black Sea, where Ukraine doesn't really have a navy to speak of, but between sea drones and aerial drones, they've been able to bottle the Russian Black Sea fleet up in port and even force it out of Sevastopol back farther east. This is, I think, something that China has to be thinking about when it thinks about its chances of a successful invasion of Taiwan. When I was in Ukraine, I talked to a medic who said that he has not treated a bullet wound in 5 months. It's all drones on the front. So the change in war is happening both by land and by sea. Obviously, it's happening by air, and it's happening a lot faster than I think just about any of us have realized.
12: Now, my last question. I mentioned your wonderful book, The Ark of the Covenant, The History of American-Israel Relations. I don't know if Israel wants to get back into the fight or doesn't want to get back into the fight. And I don't know if we want them back in the fight or don't want them back in the fight. What does Walter Russell Mead think about that four-square box?
13: I think probably right now it's best if they stay out of the direct combat with Iran. But on the other hand, having the Israeli pressure on Lebanon and on pushing Lebanon to disarm, getting the agreement with Lebanon, thanks to the Trump administration, to disarm Hezbollah is very important. So I would say the Israelis have their lane and we have our lane, and maybe we should both do our best to drive in our own lanes for a while.
12: Well said, as always, Walter Russell Mead from the Hudson Institute, author most recently of The Ark of the Covenant. Thank you for joining me on the resumption of combat with Iran. No better person to talk to than Walter Russell Mead. Follow him on X at W.R. Mead. Read him in the Wall Street Journal and stay tuned for the Hugh Hewitt Show.
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7: Our friends at Food for the Poor are sponsoring an emergency campaign to help Venezuela. The latest data is that the death toll, official death toll, is 3,600 people, and it's going up every day. Tens of thousands of people are missing. Scores of thousands of buildings are destroyed and damaged. Hundreds of thousands of people are homeless. Food for the Poor is scrambling after back-to-back 7.3 and 7.5 earthquakes 2 weeks ago to rush aid there. Here is a BBC report on the situation there.
8: The earthquakes ripped through this landscape, obliterating parts of it. They're simply

0: 855-359-4673. 855-359-4673. 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Hewitt to 51555. 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I'm not here tomorrow. We're Friday. Kurt Schlichter will be in for me as I wing my way to California with a dreaded overhead bin and an already wrapped up torn rotator cuff. But I don't have any minor aches and pains from my 10K on Saturday. They're all gone because of this Relief Factor. Taking it every day for almost 15 years. And as you can see, if you're watching on the Salem News Channel, I carry in curcumin, resveratrol, and omega, four different pills all at once, like that. A sip of Trader Joe's water, and it's done. And I'm covered for the next day. I'll take it with me, of course, to California. And I know that you out there, some of you, are maybe overexerted yourself during the 250th birthday, and you're suffering a pulled muscle, a strained back. 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I'll be right back. Hour number two ahead. Donald Trump had a lot to say today, and I'll play it for you next hour on the Hugh Hewitt Show.
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4: Fox News, I'm Tom Graham. The U.S. carrying out a series of strikes against Iranian targets. The Pentagon says it was in retaliation for Tehran targeting commercial vessels in the Strait of Hormuz. Fox's Mike Tobin.
5: The strikes we saw last night were increased intensity. Eight times as many targets were hit compared to 12 days ago, the last time the U.S. hit Iran responding to attacks on shipping.
4: President Trump says the ceasefire with Iran is over. Fewer people are getting killed on U.S. roadways.
6: The number of U.S. traffic-related deaths fell to its lowest rate in the first quarter of this year. That's from figures being published now by the National Highway Traffic Safety Administration. Their report, titled Crash Stats, show that statistically 7,700 people were killed in traffic crashes in the first few months of this year, 2026, and that is a decrease of more than 4%.
4: Fox's Evan Brown, America's listening to Fox News.
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0: 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Stand firm with Arizona Foundation Solutions. It's just after 1 o'clock. Thanks for making the Talk of the Quad Cities KQ&A your choice for your Wednesday. I'm Marty Myers with a check of your news brought to you by Arizona Foundation Solutions. Containment on the over 27,000-acre pocket fire near Sedona has reached 51%.
1: Yesterday, crews went direct around the secret cabin and monitored the fire with aircraft where personnel entry is hazardous. In a Facebook update, Operations Section Chief Anthony Raposa explains why this is being done.
2: To get eyes on it, continue to work aircraft, and then coming behind them are our crews and our chippers, and we're going to reinforce that trail system coming out of Long Canyon and ensure that we can utilize that as a contingency line in the event that we would need to do so.
1: Air Resources Advisor Meg Trebon says some areas are affected by smoke.
3: The Flagstaff area started out good, and it's going to unhealthy for sensitive groups with some pockets around the area of unhealthy. Boney Park is experiencing similar impacts.
1: In the Highway 89A and Oak Creek Canyon areas, firefighters have been constructing a contingency line. The seven canyons and enchantment zones remain in set evacuation status. I'm Bill Monroe reporting.
0: The Prescott Unified School District Board has adopted the final fiscal year 2027 budget.
4: Last night, the board met to discuss the budget, which totals over $33 million and is up 0.1% from the last fiscal year. Chief Financial Officer Brian Moore told the board about how the primary and secondary tax rates are looking in the new fiscal year.
5: Because you cannot change anything from the proposed to the adopted. It still says the tax rate that was presented to you 12 days ago, but I just wanted to note that, unfortunately, it did go up about 29 ten-thousandths of a percent.
4: Prescott Unified School District Superintendent Clark Tenney explained there have been ongoing discussions on the budget.
6: The board has discussed this at great length, including just 12 days ago. It might seem unusual, people, that we're about to pass a budget for the year, and you're like, nope, I'm good, and shrugging your shoulders. It's not the case. This is step number 27 of 27.
4: According to state statute, school districts are required to adopt a budget no later than July 15th. I'm Greg Paul reporting.
0: Yavapai College students are big winners at the Future Business Leaders of America National Leadership Conference.
7: 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Luke Smith has received the national Who's Who in Future Business Leader recognition for Arizona. 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The National Leadership Conference was held in Las Vegas last month. I'm Lindsay Draper reporting.
0: The Arizona Diamondbacks play the San Diego Padres tonight at 6:30 live on KQ&A. 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
0: Your KQ&A forecast for Prescott in the Quad Cities today. You have a slight chance for a thunderstorm, 95 your high. Clear skies tonight, your low near 69 degrees. On Thursday, expect sunny skies, 95 degrees. A slight chance of thunderstorms is in the forecast for Cottonwood and the Verde Valley today. Your high near 107. With mostly clear skies tonight, you'll drop to 73 degrees. Hot on Thursday, again, your high near 107. Have a great Wednesday. 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
9: Morning glory and evening grace, America. I'm Hugh Hewitt. President Trump in Turkey today at the NATO summit made a lot of news. Let's start with cut number four, where he's reflecting on what the United States did last night. Cut number four.
10: They are behaving very badly, as they have for 47 years. And, you know, we hit them hard last night after they launched their launch couple of, you don't have to know about this, you got stuff on your mind, but they launched a couple of drones and one rocket, one missile, and at chips, because they were in the strait, which they have every right to be. And so we hit them very hard last night, very, very hard. Probably hit them hard again tonight. I'll give them a little warning, we're going to hit them hard tonight. But we'll see how it all works out. No, I'm not happy with them. You know, it's like, for instance, we'll have a meeting and we'll talk about the denuclearization of Iran, because that's what the war is. It's not a war. It's really the denuclearization of Iran. And we'll have a meeting and we'll talk about just that. Just because my whole thing is not about regime change. It's not about it. Although I think it's regime change when you knock out the first group, the second group, and now you're the, I think that's maybe the ultimate regime change, but that's not what it's about. It's about, we don't want them to have nuclear weapons, and it's denuking or denuclearization, and I think we've made a lot of progress, and they'll get out of the room, we'll talk about it like we're here, they'll agree on everything, and then they'll go have a news conference and say we never even talked about it. They're cuckoo. There's something wrong with these people. And for 47 years, they've been the bully of the Middle East, and they're not the bully anymore. They're not the bully anymore. And all we want, it's very simple. They can't have a nuclear weapon. That's what I'm there for.
11: President Trump, sir. President Trump.
9: Okay, so Vice President Vance was giving a speech today on fraud, but he also talked about the MOU, the deal, cut number 27.
12: Most of all, thanks to the troops, we came into the situation with maximum leverage and maximum strength. Their nuclear program was destroyed. Their conventional military was destroyed. And you've got some people within the Iranian system who are saying, you know what, we want to change our relationship with the United States. We want to turn over a new leaf. And the president said, okay, we will sit down at the table and negotiate and see if the smart people in that system can take over from the crazy people. Well, here's the basic deal that we cut. The basic deal that we cut was, we'll lift our blockade if you stop shooting at ships. But if you shoot at ships, we are going to punch back, and we're going to punch back harder than ever before. That was the deal. They said they would stop shooting at ships. And what happened 24 hours ago? They started shooting at ships again. Now, they were good. They were well-behaved for about a week, but then they started shooting at ships. So the deal is very simple. If they shoot at ships, we're going to knock the hell out of them, and it's that simple, and that's the basic way it's going to work.
9: President Trump got a question along the same lines at the first a gaggle today, cut number 8.
10: Mines in, and we hit a lot of them last night, like 28. We knocked out 28 boats last night, little ones. That's all they have is little ones.
13: Are you going to try to take out more tonight?
10: Will we go tonight? You know, normally I wouldn't tell you. I wouldn't tell you, but you know what? There's not a thing they can do about it. So the answer is probably.
11: President Trump.
9: By the way, there are reports that as we speak, explosions occurring in Iran again from bombing. More from President Trump at the NATO sit-down, cut 11.
10: I'm not sure it will with Iran. If we make a deal with Iran, I'm not sure that will stick.
13: May I ask you, what does your...
10: Because I found them to be very dishonorable people. Yeah.
13: Are you supposed to reimpose the naval blockade?
10: I don't find that with him. And I mean, I don't want to upset him, but... Well, everything I've done with President Putin has been okay. It's been good. He's going to say, oh, but I wouldn't expect you to say that, but that's good. I don't think anything's going to be broken, and we're going to do a security guarantee in case it is. But with Iran, 47 years, this should have been done by another president a long time ago, or somebody else, another country. But they got stronger and stronger, and now they're weak.
13: Are you going to reimpose the naval blockade on Iranian ports?
10: We knocked out 159 ships in 1 week. That's good even for you, right? 159. Their entire navy is at the bottom of the sea. And now they have little boats, little tiny boats that go around. And we knocked about 28 of them out last night with the same weapon we use for the drug people. You know, drugs are down, by the way. Drugs by sea are down 97%.
9: I don't care about the drugs so much. Let's go to the ceasefire. Donald Trump on the bottom line here, cut number 14.
10: Have any questions?
13: Mr. President, is the ceasefire over? Is the ceasefire done? Is the MOU dead?
10: It's a very interesting question. To me, I think it's over. I don't want to deal with them anymore. They're scum. You know what scum is? They're scum. They're sick people. They're led by sick people. And they're vicious, violent people. And if they had a nuclear weapon, they'd use it. As far as I'm concerned, it's over. I'll speak to our negotiators. They want to negotiate. They're good people. Steve Witkoff, Jared Kushner. But they have to come back to me. As far as I'm concerned, it's just a waste of time dealing with them. They're liars. We make a deal. And they, if I make a deal with him, we have a deal. And he goes out, he talks. We make a deal. Everyone's agreed. No nuclear weapon. We make a deal. They go outside, talk to the press. They say, we never even talked about it. There's something wrong with them. They're cuckoo. As far as I'm concerned, it's over.
9: Is very cuckoo for Cocoa Puffs. Cuckoo for Cocoa Puffs? Is that it? Yeah, we need that. If I had a producer, I'd have cuckoo for Cocoa Puffs. Let's go then to the press conference. President Trump finishes the gaggle with President Zelensky, goes around, does his business, comes back, does another presser, cut number 17.
10: So when you say not a success, it's a tremendous success. The fake news likes to say how well they're doing. They're doing terribly. They have 350% inflation. When the war started, they had like 6%, 5%. They have, they want to make a deal, but they don't know how to make a deal. And then they go around shooting ships at night. I don't like that. You know, they're dealing with very fine people. They're dealing with Steve Witkoff. They're dealing with Jared Kushner and J.D. Vance. And they're dealing with Marco and Scott. They're dealing with great people, but I don't know. I think they're a little loco. They're a little crazy. But they told us they'd like to go to the funeral. Funeral of a person who was killed a lot of people. Khomeini killed a lot of people over the years and there for a long time. Don't forget what we did should have been done 47 years ago. It could have been done any time within 40. This has gone on for, they were the bully of the Middle East. So they're a much different country. Now, in one day, all of their anti-aircraft things are gone. That doesn't mean they're not going to get a plane at some point. But all of it's gone. Everything's gone. Their leaders are gone. They had leaders, they're gone. And they had another set of leaders, they're gone. Now they have another set of leaders, they may be gone.
9: I want to get to cut number 19 because this is a crucial comment. Cut number 19.
14: What changed and do you think
10: that... I got to know them. So?
14: Well, I got
10: I've said that
14: now.
10: About a lot. Now, when you say rational, I think they're much more rational than level one, level two. Level one is gone, level two is gone. This is level three. I think they are more rational, but based on their actions over the last week or two, they're not doing a service to the people. And I think more than anything else is I got to know them, and I'm not sure I want to make a deal with them. We can play games, but I'm not sure I want to make a deal. Let's just finish the job.
9: Secretary Hegseth got a question earlier in the day. It's an interesting response. Cut number 15.
15: Last night, as you said, a lot of small craft that they were trying to harass shipping with, so that was a big part of what we targeted. Underground facilities where they were storing drones or missiles, coastal defense sites, radar sites, surveillance sites, anything used to harass shipping in the Strait of Hormuz. So anything they thought they had rebuilt or capability they were using was a target last night. And tonight, if we need to, on your order, Mr. President, we will hit even more and even deeper. Because that's the consequence.
10: And we may put down the blockade. We may put it back, the blockade. And it'll only be a blockade for Iran. Anybody else can have whatever they want. Now, of course, they'll drop some mines if they can, you know, if they can do it. But it's hard because we're taking out those little boats now with the same weapon we used to take out the...
9: Now we heard that part again. I like the fact Secretary Hegseth said harder and deeper. It's a dangerous time for our sailors, for our soldiers, for airmen, for Marines, very dangerous time for our leaders as well, which is why Freedom250.org, a new sponsor of the program, is sponsored AmericaPraise.com. 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You can do it generally. You can say, bless and keep President Trump, bless and keep Vice President Vance, bless and keep Secretary Rubio, bless and keep our soldiers, sailors, airmen, and Marine, bless and keep the families of those who are serving, bless and keep, bless and keep, bless and keep. 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If you're not driving, if you're driving, just stay tuned.

but was attacked on the people of Israel. In the United States, we have a saying, fool me once, shame on you. Fool me twice, so I truly understand that. Even

0: Fox News, I'm Tom Graham. The U.S. carrying out a series of strikes against Iranian targets. The Pentagon says it was in retaliation for Tehran targeting commercial vessels in the Strait of Hormuz. Fox's Mike Tobin.
1: The strikes we saw last night were increased intensity. Eight times as many targets were hit compared to 12 days ago, the last time the U.S. hit Iran responding to attacks on shipping.
0: President Trump says the ceasefire with Iran is over. Fewer people are getting killed on U.S. roadways.
2: The number of U.S. traffic-related deaths fell to its lowest rate in the first quarter of this year. That's from figures being published now by the National Highway Traffic Safety Administration. Their report, titled Crash Stats, show that statistically 7,700 people were killed in traffic crashes in the first few months of this year, 2026, and that is a decrease of more than 4%.
0: Fox's Evan Brown, America's listening to Fox News.
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5: Arizona News Audio, U.S. Department of Justice sending letters to secretaries of state in Arizona, Georgia, Tennessee, and others threatening to prosecute if they leave non-citizens on their voter rolls. Secretary of State Adrian Fontes here calling the threat political.
6: Harmeet Dillon over at the DOJ sent me a nasty gram threat accusation.

0: that elusive Iranian who's going to both have the power inside of Iran and be able to cut a deal, I think is as near a zero probability event as you can possibly imagine.
1: That is well said by Secretary Pompeo. Thank you. I want to tell you again about The Story of Everything, our great sponsor. I love telling you about The Story of Everything because The Story of Everything is magnificent. It's actually a wonderful film. 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Do you know that the odds of our universe having the exact physical constants needed for life are 1 in 10 to the power of 10? Actually, to the 123rd power. The number is so large, there aren't enough particles in the universe to write down the number. That's not philosophy. That is physics. I've been telling everyone about the powerful documentary, The Story of Everything. I've seen it. I know Dr. Stephen Myers. You've been a guest on the program. Now I want you to go and investigate the film and the making of it. Watch it on Amazon Prime. But do visit their website, thestoryofeverything.film/you. 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I'll be right back. Time to turn it to Graham Plattner, who's still not quit the race. And maybe he will during the break, but I doubt it. Stay tuned.
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10: Welcome back, America. Walter Russell Mead, Mary Catherine Hamm, Comfortably Smug. We had a big hour ahead for you. Don't go anywhere. Do want to play you another clip of the president talking minesweepers at the NATO summit today, cut number two.
11: But we have minesweepers, and one of the things that came up today is that European nations, the NATO group, they're sending minesweepers. We don't need them now. We have pretty much the mines that cleared up, but they'll probably drop some more. They're evil people. They're sick people. They're mentally disturbed people. And it should have been done 47 years ago.
10: He's right about that, but we're doing it now. Thank you, President Trump. I want to tell you about the story of everything. TheStoryOfEverything.film/Hugh. TheStoryOfEverything.film/Hugh. Magnificent film. I saw it at the Museum of the Bible in the Beltway last month. I was impressed. Everyone was blown away by it. Actually, it's done so beautifully by our friends at the Discovery Institute. Look, you will come away convinced that the universe is fine-tuned at a macro level in the cosmos, at a micro level in the structure of the cell, and you will come to the conclusion that there has to be an intelligent designer behind the universe. Then you go about investigating who and how that intelligent designer wants to be understood. But first, get persuaded. And I think this movie will for you, your family, and friends. Visit thestoryofeverything.film. 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

0: Hey everybody, it's Sanford Cohen. 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
2: 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I'm Kevin Uretsky, Fox News. U.S. Central Command announcing that strikes have resumed on Iran following an initial wave on Monday evening. Here's what President Trump had to say at the NATO summit earlier today.
3: I think it's going to go very quickly. They hit a couple of ships, and so we hit them much harder. When they hit, we hit 10 times harder. You know, we hit much harder than they do. We have a lot better equipment than they do.
2: Again, the U.S. renewing strikes against Iran today. Vice President Vance in Milwaukee today talking about the administration's work to combat fraud against state and federal health care programs.
4: 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That's all we're trying to do.
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6: It's just after 2 o'clock. Thanks for making the Talk of the Quad Cities KQ&A your choice for your Wednesday. 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Continued progress is being made on the pocket fire burning near Sedona as 51% containment has now been reached.
7: Firefighters are patrolling and securing the fire's north side to ensure containment lines will hold as it backs downhill in the central area. Spokesman Bob Poole explains Mother Nature could throw crews a curveball as weather is

0: About to get windier.
1: Our meteorologist is not predicting anything over the fire right now, but around the fire we may get some storms. The problem with that is we start getting erratic winds.
0: Meteorologist Justin Jondro says rain could be on the way to help with firefighting efforts.
2: The moisture that's coming in right now is coming in from the southeast, and then later, early next week, it's going to be from the south or southeast. By really the early part of next week, we're looking at some better chances getting up into the more widespread 40 to 50% chance of rain.
0: The more than 27,000 acre pocket fire has been burning in timber and brush since June 19th. The cause is being investigated. I'm Bill Monroe reporting.
3: A fire near the Frontier Village Shopping Center has been contained at a quarter acre.
4: Just before 3 yesterday afternoon, Prescott Fire personnel received a report of smoke in the Butterfield Road area behind the Picture Show movie theater at Frontier Village. 911 calls had also reported flames. According to department officials, 25 firefighters, 7 Type 2 engines, and 2 brush trucks and 2 water tenders responded to the incident. Central Arizona Fire and Medical Authority and Arizona Department of Forestry and Fire management personnel also responded to the scene. The Yavapai Prescott Tribal Police Department prompted evacuations since the fire threatened nearby homes. Crews contained the blaze within 30 minutes and firefighters continued mop-up operations at night. Investigators have determined the fire was caused by a Mylar balloon that came into contact with a power line, causing a power outage. No injuries or damage to structures was reported. I'm Gregory Scott reporting.
3: Camp Verde canine deputy Chopper is being credited for helping to get dangerous drugs and an illegal firearm off the streets.
0: On June 25th, after 1 a.m., a Camp Verde Marshal's Office deputy conducted a traffic stop on I-17 after seeing a vehicle traveling well above the posted speed limit. Chopper conducted a free air sniff and gave an alert to the odor of illegal narcotics. A search of the vehicle has led to the discovery of 44 grams of methamphetamine, drug paraphernalia, and a loaded 9mm handgun inside a backpack belonging to the driver, Floyd Lee. Lee is a prohibited possessor, and he was arrested on multiple possession and transportation charges. Deputies also located gloves and a ski mask. The passenger, Sarah Gold, was found in possession of methamphetamine and drug paraphernalia. I'm Bill Monroe reporting.
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3: Your KQ&A forecast for Prescott in the Quad Cities today. You have a slight chance for a thunderstorm, 95 your high. Clear skies tonight, your low near 69 degrees. On Thursday, expect sunny skies, 95 degrees. A slight chance of thunderstorms is in the forecast for Cottonwood and the Verde Valley today. Your high near 107. With mostly clear skies tonight, you'll drop to 73 degrees. Hot on Thursday, again your high near 107. Have a great Wednesday. 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

0: a Fox News alert. I'm Kevin Uretsky, Fox News. U.S. Central Command announcing that strikes have resumed on Iran following an initial wave on Monday evening. Here's what President Trump had to say at the NATO summit earlier today.
1: I think it's going to go very quickly. They hit a couple of ships, and so we hit them much harder. When they hit, we hit 10 times harder. You know, we hit much harder than they do. We have a lot better equipment than they do.
0: Again, the U.S. renewing strikes against Iran today. Vice President Vance in Milwaukee today talking about the administration's work to combat fraud against state and federal health care programs.
2: I don't know about you, but how about we give more authority, more power, and more influence to the party that is trying to save your money and send the fraudsters to prison? That's all we're trying to do.
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13: Smug is right ahead. Don't go anywhere. I want to play for you one of the longer clips. Dwayne gave me, if you can see on the Salem News Channel, a cut sheet today that rivals the ones that he does for himself for Dwayne's World. Really, this is he feels bad for me because he always keeps this for himself on Dwayne's World Tuesday, Thursday night, Friday night as well, if you're a member of the universe. But he gave me a 2.5-minute clip of President Trump, so it must be very good. Cut number 9, President Trump at the NATO summit.
1: Well, first of all, we took out additional, you know, they were trying to rebuild their radar, and they had about 60% built. Now they have to start all over again. Look, we're not attacking at the highest level. The highest level, the bridges there, which we can knock down. I would say in one day, we knocked down every single bridge in Iran. There's not a thing they can do about it. Electric manufacturing facilities, right? their electric plants where they make their electricity there. We will, if we have to, we'll take them out. I don't want to do that, but if we have to, we'll take them out. They have desalinization plants. We'll take them out if we have to. I hate to do that. That's probably the one I would like not to do least. We attacked Kaug Island last night. We knocked out a piece. I said, don't touch the oil, because maybe we'll take over Kaug Island. You know, we may take over Kaug Island. There's not a thing they can do about it. But I said, don't hit the pipes. Just hit everything else. And they hit it. They may hit it again tonight. So, you know, as for your question, normally I'm not that way. But they really deserve it, because they're saying they want to make a deal, but they don't. You know, they asked for a timeout. They wanted to go to the funeral of Khomeini. And I said, give it to them. And they start shooting missiles. I mean, it was the craziest thing. Now, we did kill him, you know, so I guess you have to look at it that way. But the funeral took place, and they wanted to have a period of time. And they also asked that we not kill them. And we said, we're not going to kill you. They were worried we'd kill him during the funeral. I mean, if you can believe it, what a crazy... Did you ever think I'd be doing this for a living, Marco? Did anybody ever think I'm doing... Maybe Pete, but this wasn't supposed to be for me. Pete loved this stuff from day one. But they said to us, please don't kill us during the funeral. I said, I won't. And we didn't. We didn't do anything. In fact, we made it safe for them, actually. And what happens? They try and knock out two ships, the Saudi and I guess Kuwait, right? Kuwaiti? Oh, no, Qatari. In addition, really three.
12: Yes, sir.
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13: 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Let me go back to President Trump now. And go to the conclusion, a couple of things he had to say at the end. Cut number 21, they're trying to kill him. Cut number 21.
14: Stephen Nelson from the New York Post. I'd like you to address speculation that you're leaving Ankara not in the new Air Force One because of security concerns involving Iran. You've spoken today twice about them possibly assassinating you and possibly being successful. Did that concern have something to do with
1: it? Well, I speak about it a lot because, you know, the life of a president is very dangerous. It's 5.2%. You know what a race car driver is? 0.1%. A bull rider, that looks pretty dangerous to me. It's 0.1%. No, it's 5.2% is you don't make it. You should have told me you're an excellent reporter. You should have told me that years ago. Maybe I wouldn't have run. It's a very dangerous profession. No, I'm number one on the kill list for Iran. They're lovely people. I'm number one.
13: So they're lovely people. The president is very, very clear-eyed about he's dealing with lunatics, as we had on earlier in the program. Stay tuned. 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
3: Arizona News Audio, U.S. Department of Justice sending letters to secretaries of state in Arizona, Georgia, Tennessee, and others threatening to prosecute if they leave non-citizens on their voter rolls. Secretary of State Adrian Fontes here calling the threat political.
4: Harmeet Dillon over at the DOJ sent me a nasty gram threatening criminal prosecution for aiding and abetting folks who aren't eligible to be on the voter rolls. Here's the problem. The data doesn't belong to the Secretary of State.
3: Arizona Supreme Court ruling in favor of Maricopa County Recorder Justin Heap restoring his statutory authority over key election duties. 51% containment on the 27,000-acre pocket fire north of Sedona. Changing weather a concern.
5: Our meteorologist is not predicting anything over the fire right now, but around the fire we may get some storms. The problem with that is we start getting erratic winds.
3: Fire spokesman Bob Poole, highs around 112 in the lower deserts today, upper 80s, chance for storms in the high country. Jeff Scott, Arizona News Audio.
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9: I just don't know with them. 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
10: 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Now, I hope you're a praying person. God is in control, but he does hear what you pray about, and I want you to pray for our nation's leaders, which I've always tried to make it a practice for. Doesn't matter what their party is, doesn't matter what I think of them, doesn't matter if they're way left, I still pray for Bernie Sanders, doesn't matter if they're way right, I'm still praying for the Freedom Caucus. I pray for everyone.

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3: Fox News, I'm Tom Graham. President Trump says the ceasefire with Iran is over. CENTCOM announcing another round of strikes after claiming Tehran attacked international commercial vessels.
4: For a second consecutive night, U.S. forces are carrying out airstrikes inside Iran. This is something that President Trump said earlier here at a NATO summit in Ankara, Turkey, that would probably happen in response to Iran targeting those three commercial vessels in the Strait of Hormuz.
3: Fox's Lucas Tomlinson. Kentucky Governor Andy Beshear wants an update on Senator Mitch McConnell's health. The Republican has been hospitalized for weeks.
5: Since McConnell was admitted to a hospital in mid-June after being found unconscious at his home, few specifics have been given by the senator's staff on his current condition. A spokesperson confirmed he is still in the hospital and working with his staff on legislation.
3: Fox's Grinnell Scott, America's listening to Fox News.
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7: It's just after 3 o'clock. Thanks for making the Talk of the Quad Cities KQ&A your choice for your Wednesday. I'm Marty Myers with a check of your news brought to you by Verde Valley Sanctuary. Containment on the over 27,000-acre pocket fire near Sedona has reached 51%.
8: Yesterday, crews went direct around the secret cabin and monitored the fire with aircraft where personnel entry is hazardous. In a Facebook update, Operations Section Chief Anthony Raposa explains why this is being done.
9: To get eyes on it, continue to work aircraft, and then coming behind them are our crews and our chippers, and we're going to reinforce that trail system coming out of Long Canyon and ensure that we can utilize that as a contingency line in the event that we would need to do so.
8: Air Resources Advisor Meg Trebon says some areas are affected by smoke.
10: The Flagstaff area started out good, and it's going to unhealthy for sensitive groups with some pockets around the area of unhealthy. Oney Park is experiencing similar impacts.
8: In the Highway 89A and Oak Creek Canyon areas, firefighters have been constructing a contingency line. The seven canyons and enchantment zones remain in set evacuation status. I'm Bill Monroe reporting.
7: The Prescott Unified School District Board has adopted the final fiscal year 2027 budget.
11: Last night, the board met to discuss the budget, which totals over $33 million and is up 0.1%.

0: Fox News. I'm Tom Graham. President Trump says the ceasefire with Iran is over. CENTCOM announcing another round of strikes after claiming Tehran attacked international commercial vessels.
1: For a second consecutive night, U.S. forces are carrying out airstrikes inside Iran. This is something that President Trump said earlier here at a NATO summit in Ankara, Turkey, that would probably happen in response to Iran targeting those three commercial vessels in the Strait of Hormuz.
0: Fox's Lucas Tomlinson. Kentucky Governor Andy Beshear wants an update on Senator Mitch McConnell's health. The Republican has been hospitalized for weeks.
2: Since McConnell was admitted to a hospital in mid-June after being found unconscious at his home, few specifics have been given by the senator's staff on his current condition. A spokesperson confirmed he is still in the hospital and working with his staff on legislation.
0: Fox's Grinnell Scott, America's listening to Fox News.
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8: Arizona News Audio, U.S. Department of Justice sending letters to secretaries of state in Arizona, Georgia, Tennessee, and others threatening to prosecute if they leave non-citizens on their voter rolls. Secretary of State Adrian Fontes here calling the threat political.
9: Harmeet Dillon over at the DOJ sent me a nasty gram threatening criminal prosecution for aiding and abetting folks who aren't eligible to be on the voter rolls. Here's the problem. The data doesn't belong to the Secretary of State.
8: Arizona Supreme Court ruling in favor of Maricopa County Recorder Justin Heap restoring his statutory authority over key election duties. 51% containment on the 27,000-acre pocket fire north of Sedona. Changing weather a concern.
10: Our meteorologist is not predicting anything over the fire right now, but around the fire we may get some storms. The problem with that is we start getting erratic wind.
8: Fire spokesman Bob Poole, highs around 112 in the lower deserts today, upper 80s, chance for storms in the high country. Jeff Scott, Arizona News Audio.
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3: Fox News, I'm John Saucier. U.S. Central Command says they are resuming strikes now in Iran after both sides traded fire last night. The White House accuses Iran of targeting ships transiting the Strait of Hormuz. Well, during remarks in Milwaukee about the Trump administration's fraud crackdown, Vice President J.D. Vance was asked about the current status of the Iran conflict.
4: They were good. They were well-behaved for about a week, but then they started shooting at ships. So the deal is very simple. If they shoot at ships, we're going to knock the hell out of them, and it's that simple, and that's the basic way it's going to work.
3: On Truth Social, President Trump writes, this is in retribution for yesterday's bombing of ships by Iran. If it happens again, it will get much worse. The president's on his way back from the NATO summit in Ankara, Turkey. White House Deputy Press Secretary Abigail Jackson on Fox says the president is going to stand up for American interests.
5: The president is never going to hesitate to give some tough love to our allies when needed. He won't back down to make sure our allies meet their spending commitments.
3: America is listening to Fox News.

0: 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Today on Talk of the Town, it's Prescott Day. 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
6: It sure is.
5: Every day is.
6: Every day is Prescott Chamber Day.
5: Man, and I hope everybody had a wonderful 4th of July.
6: It was cool. It was busy. It was packed.
5: It was.
6: Packed with stuff.
5: I mean,
6: the capsule, the rodeo.
5: You name it.
6: The kiddie parade.
5: Everything.
6: The boot race.
5: Everything. Like, you're here, Robert, to introduce our first guest, who is a personal friend, and I'm so proud of her, and I won't spill the beans, and I'll let you go through the introduction.
6: Right. Well, good afternoon, Sherry, and good afternoon, everyone. First guest is Elaine O'Connor, oh, nice Irish name there, from PV Bark. Welcome to the show, Elaine.
7: Hi, guys. Great to be here.
5: Absolutely.
6: Tell us a little bit about Elaine before we dive into the PV Bark part.
7: Well, you nailed it with the O'Connor. I was born and raised in the west of Ireland on a small farm and moved to the U.S. Oh, man, it's over 20 years now.
6: Wow.
7: Started, like so many Irish people, just a big old cliche, started in Boston,
6: yep.
7: Where everybody's Irish, right?
6: My family's Morrison.
7: So. Yeah. And then took a detour, went down to Texas, picked up a Texan, and now we're in Arizona. Like,
6: wow.
7: Isn't that the path everybody travels?
6: Well, welcome here, yeah.
5: Boston, Texas, Prescott area.
7: Exactly.
5: Yeah, of course.
6: Yeah, go out to the pub one of these days when you're not working.
7: Exactly.
5: There it is. Well, tell us about PV Bark.
7: Yes, PV Bark has been a dream of ours for quite some time. Mm-hmm. So we offer dog boarding, daycare, and grooming. We're located in Prescott Valley, right on Highway 69, just before Glassford Hill. It's a great location, easy to get to, especially if you're on the way to the airport. Just nip in, nip out, come
5: yep.
7: see us.
5: Yep.
7: And it all started because I couldn't find care for our dogs when we needed it. And this story, Sherry knows this,
5: yes.
7: It goes back to 2021, mm-hmm. would you believe,
5: mm-hmm.
7: when the house we bought over on the Prescott side never had AC, never had a swamp cooler or nothing. People were hardcore back in the 60s, it seems.
5: Right.
7: I married a Texan. We needed AC in there.
5: So,
7: but of course, we had to upgrade the electric service. We had to upgrade where the meter went. We had to have the HVAC guys in, the electricians in, and APS in. Whole to do. What do you do with the dogs, right? So that started the scramble of where to find space, and we couldn't. You know, space was at a premium. So uh-huh. that showed us that there's a supply constraint right there.
5: Yes.
7: But then the services we had, it's not the services level we wanted for our own dogs. And it turns out if you gripe to your mother-in-law often enough, one day that Southern Belle just turns to you in a very gentle voice and says, why don't you do that? No, don't be silly, Betsy, we couldn't. And then, you know, it just planted a seed. She didn't even know she planted a seed. And a while later, we're like, could we? No. Should we? And it's 2026, and here we are.
5: Yes.
7: We absolutely did.
5: You did, and you had a long journey. I mean, everyone thinks that, you know, owning a business is, you know, you own a business and you're immediately rich and all
7: Wouldn't
5: this stuff.
7: Wouldn't that be amazing? Wouldn't yes, please.
5: Exactly. But it's a journey, and you took that journey, and you were also the winner of the SBDC. Was it SBDC?
7: Yeah, Moon? The Moonshot.
5: Moonshot.
7: So Moonshot is a great organization based in Flagstaff. They focus on creating jobs in rural Arizona because there's so many programs in Phoenix and Tucson.
5: Yes.
7: The rest of the state kind of gets left out, so they exclusively focus on that.
5: Yeah.
7: And so they do a statewide tour. They have stops. They're up to 20 stops now
5: in
7: various communities around the state, and the winner of each one goes on to the state finals. This year, that is actually going to be down in Phoenix. It was in the Sam Hill Warehouse last year. It was awesome. We got to go. It was great.
5: Yeah.
7: And so we went and we won the state finals in 2022.
5: Yes.
7: So we were the winner of that. We got a great big giant novelty check from Blue Cross Blue Shield at the time. So it was fantastic.
5: Yeah, and it's such a great way to help boost getting a business started and all of that.
7: Well, because you get support from them, not just financially, but it's a bunch of seasoned entrepreneurs that have great experience.
5: Yes. So, and I just remember that because we're partners with that organization, and I remember we gave you a free membership before you even had a storefront.
7: Exactly. It was like,
5: so you've been networking for like years.
7: For a hot minute.
5: Before you got the actual physical piece. So let's dive in and talk about what can we experience going to PV Bark.
7: Yeah, so as I mentioned, we have boarding for overnight stays. You're supposed to think your dog hotel. Mm-hmm. We have daycare for just that daytime, and then we have the grooming service where you get your hair and your nails done and get all beautified. And so for boarding, we've got 41 suites, but they're in three tiers. So we have our standard suites, which are about 4 foot by 8. That's the smallest we offer, nothing smaller than that. So that's a great size for any size dog.
5: Absolutely.
7: Big, littles, no problem there.
5: Yeah.
7: Some of those we actually have where the dividers come out to make a connecting family room, just like you would have at a hotel.
5: Yes.
7: Then we have our VIP suites, which are actually separate bedrooms, which have their own TV and they have a webcam, so mom and dad get 24/7 access to those cameras. And those, let me tell you, are very popular.
5: Absolutely.
7: And last
6: we're gonna stay at your place.
7: Exactly. We will take you out to potty 3 times a day. We'll give you 2 squares, and we do whichever suite you select, you also get 2 15-minute playtimes for the pet, so that a minimum they're out of their suite 5 times a day.
5: Yeah,
7: but let me not forget the presidential suite.
5: Oh,
7: for the most important pet in the building.
5: Okay,
7: it's huge.
5: Yes,
7: they have a sofa in there as well as their bed.
5: Oh my goodness,
7: with their TV and 2 cameras. It's so big we needed 2 cameras to cover it.
5: Oh, I love it.
7: And again, because the president is the most important dog, they get 4 playtimes
5: because
7: they're extra special. And that one, we have a few dogs that is where they go because they are fabulously important. It's wonderful.
5: Well, you know, these animals, like I have 3 dogs and 3 horses or horse, donkey, and mini, and they're your kids. Like,
7: absolutely.
5: I mean, they're it's important.
7: And why
5: to take
7: we
5: care of them.
7: Started this is because you want them to be well taken care of, and they don't speak English, so they can't advocate for themselves.
5: Right.
7: But let me tell you, you know when they're not having a good experience.
5: Exactly.
7: It's written all over their fuzzy faces. Mm-hmm. You can tell. Mm-hmm. You're in sync with them. Mm-hmm. And so for us, we focus on enrichment-based care. So enrichment is a great term, but what it boils down to is making sure that we create the space for the dog to use their intrinsic senses and their instinctual behaviors so that they get to, you know, to get to be fulfilled, not just physically. So it's not just exercise, like physical exercise.
5: Right.
7: They're actually engaging their brains and engaging their emotional side so that they go home not just tired, but happy, content. And it makes them a better member of the family. They're ready to snuggle. So, you know, if you think of someone who has this tornado dog just rip-roaring around the house. They come in, we work them on in the mornings, focus on more physical activity, essentially de-zoomy a little bit, right? Get that energy out.
5: Yeah.
7: Because if it just like at for you at home. If you've got all this anxiety built up, you can't focus on anything. You just need to do something physical to get it out.
5: Yep.
7: Then we switch over to more mental play, where it's puzzles, games, toys, challenges. And then in the afternoon is everybody's favorite. It's what we call the emotional play, where the dog gets to decide what they want to do.
5: Oh, that's cool.
7: And you really see their personalities shine through. We've got some who are just frisbee. Why are you not throwing the frisbee? Throw the frisbee now. And then we've got others that just roll over. Here's my belly. You know what to do. And there's a little guy in today who's he's determined that everybody in the world has to give him butt scratches all the time. So he has a good afternoon.
6: Sounds like your clients won't want to leave. So how long can you keep an animal?
7: We have no limit.
6: No limit.
5: Yeah, there you go.
7: Exactly. So for daycare, the lobby opens for drop-offs at 7 a.m. We close at 6 p.m., and that's 7 days a week.
5: Okay.
7: So we're open every day.
5: Yep.
7: And then that really helps with folks with travel schedules.
5: Yes.
7: If you need boarding, we're there on the weekends for pickup and drop-off as well as during the week.
5: Oh, that's
7: so
5: good.
7: You don't have to just factor in extra time unnecessarily.
6: That's love another all the activities.
5: That's another yes. weird thing in this area is that they don't let you pick them up on...
7: on your schedule, right? Yeah. Pick them up on my schedule.
5: Yeah, exactly.
7: And again, as the pet owner, the amount of times we hit that frustration is you get back from the airport, you know, you land down in Sky Harbor, you finally get your bags, you finally make it back up, you are just zonked. I just want my puppy dog and I want to go home.
5: Mm-hmm.
7: Right? Just give him to me now.
5: Yeah, exactly. So I love that. So you opened in January.
7: Yes, we
5: but
7: did.
5: But there's something coming up.
7: Yes, so we had our big blowout grand opening in January.
5: Yep.
7: But over the last few months, we've been working on something special, and it's ready to go. So we have created a unique to the area. It's called a scent space. So this is, we've carved out a part of the building that is dedicated to specializing in letting the dogs use their sense of smell. So dogs are just built to use their noses. We see the world, they smell the world. And a dog's nose is insanely powerful. It's somewhere in the, depending on the dog, between 10,000 to 100,000 times more powerful than our nose. So imagine what they smell. That's why they're obsessed about smelling everything.
5: Oh yeah, yeah.
7: And then, crazy thing.
5: Yeah.
7: You know the slits on the side of your dog's nostrils? Do you know what those are for? Dogs breathe in through the big round openings. They actually breathe out through those slits on the side
5: oh
7: of their
5: goodness.
7: Face. And they do that so that the breathe out doesn't push away the interesting smell. It's sucking towards them.
5: Wow.
7: Like, that's how they've evolved. So smell is hugely important to a dog.
5: Yeah.
7: They can also move their nostrils independently to locate the source of a smell.
5: Oh, my goodness.
7: To see which nostril it hit first.
5: Oh, my goodness.
7: Which is absolutely amazing.
5: That is so cool.
7: And so we are having the launch of our scent space and our open house party on Wednesday the 15th, which is Wednesday of next week, from 3 p.m. to 7 p.m. at the PV Bark location. Our address is 6689 East 1st Street over in Prescott Valley. And we would love for everybody to come to see all of the different activities that we will do in the scent space to help dogs use this incredibly powerful tool. And what we have seen already in our trial runs through it, you know, as we're setting it up, we have our very willing tester doggos come through. For anxious and worried dogs, it helps them relax.
5: Yeah.
7: For hyper dogs, it helps them mellow out.
5: Uh-huh.
7: And for shy dogs, it helps them build confidence because they're choosing where to go and what
5: oh
7: to smell.
5: My goodness.
7: And smell, using that sense of smell is so important for dogs.
5: We're
7: leaning into that and we're creating a dedicated thing for them to help them harness this superpower that they have.
5: So anyone's invited from
7: everybody's invited.
5: And humans and dogs?
7: If your dog is good with crowds.
5: Okay.
7: So I would just leave that caveat out
5: perfect.
7: There.
5: Perfect, yeah.
7: Yes, we love doggos, but with large crowds, not every dog is happy.
5: No, that's very true and true for all animals. So great. That's exciting. So I love how you have integrated all these things that I didn't even think about when boarding a dog.
7: Exactly.
5: I know. Isn't that fun?
7: So it's not just, keep him and feed him while we're gone. Our mission is to make sure that the dogs go home better off physically, mentally, and emotionally than when they arrived.
5: Aww.
7: That is our goal for every pet that comes in.
5: That is a fantastic goal because, you know, pets, like you said, you tell them, they don't really understand, but they understand by experience, right?
7: Yes, exactly.
5: So that's what you're talking about. So we got about one more minute. Let's talk about your location and how people can get and find you.
7: Yes, so first and foremost, we face on a Highway 69 in Prescott Valley, right on the corner of Glassford Hill. We invite everybody to come in for a tour. We are happy to show you around. We love it. We're open for tours from 7 a.m. to 6 p.m. 7 days a week. So at your convenience, come by, say hi, and we'll show you what we got going on, talk through it all. We're also online, pvbark.com, and on the Facebooks and the Instagrams with at pvbark.
5: Wonderful. I'm so proud of you. It's so fun to see this dream come to pass. Thank you for being on the show today. And that event is Wednesday, July 15th from 3 to 7 at PV Bark.
7: Thank you so much.
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5: Welcome back, everybody. 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Today is Prescott Chamber
6: Day. And every day is Prescott Chamber Day.
5: And we have an ambassador in the house.
6: Yeah, we've got a pretty cool guest coming up.
5: Yeah, we do. And you get to introduce
6: pretty
5: him.
6: Pretty popular with yeah. me down at the office. We get to see him quite often.
5: There you go.
6: I don't know if that's a good thing or not.
5: It is a great thing.
6: I guess it is, yeah.
5: Yes.
6: We have Kevin Kelleher from Digital Adventures with us today. Thank you for coming on the show, Kevin.
13: Thanks for having me, Robert.
6: Tell us a little bit about Kevin, where you're from. I know you're from Boston. That's where I'm from, too, Boston.
13: Yeah, Boston.
6: Yeah, tell us
13: I can
6: bit
13: pack
6: about
13: the car and have it, yeah.
6: Yeah.
5: There it is.
6: Yep. We've all
5: here
6: done
5: we
6: that.
5: Go. Bring out the lobster.
6: Yeah, the lobster.
13: Right?
6: Yeah.
13: Some clam chowder.
5: There it yeah. is.
13: I was born in Texas, but raised in Massachusetts, so I grew up there. But I've been in Arizona for 24 years now, 4 years here in Prescott. Grateful to finally have found home.
5: Well, congratulations on
6: that. Yeah, we're lucky to have you because we keep you pretty busy.
13: Yeah, no doubt.
6: And you do a lot of stuff for our members, knowing you know what to do in the social media part of everything, so we really appreciate that.
13: Yeah, mm-hmm. absolutely. Yeah, you know, I'm grateful for our partnership. Helping the chamber get lots of great reviews. Mm-hmm. If you're hearing this right now and you've gotten value from the chamber, you enjoy this show, go leave them a review online. It really helps the chamber.
5: There it is. And let's dive into what you do.
13: Yeah. So I run Digital Adventures, a trusted mm-hmm. guide for your digital marketing journey. Mm-hmm. So when I started this organization, I co-founded an educational nonprofit 13 years ago called Greenlight Solutions, mm-hmm. GLSolutions.org. and a founding executive director, chair of the board, and at Greenlight, we teach sustainable business project management. So we help small business leaders and college students learn how to improve the impacts that businesses are having in the community. And so I've been advising business leaders on their operational best practices and strategies for over a decade now. And sometimes what we found was the most positively impactful organizations are running a really good business. And what they really need most is to help more people to grow. Mm-hmm. And so that's why I launched Digital Adventures, because I want to be able to help the businesses that I really align with. I respect the work they do, mm-hmm. and their integrity and how they're, you know, making a positive impact in the community. I want to help them grow and do well. And so that's what Digital Adventures is all about. And in the process of getting involved with digital marketing, I learned that there's a lot of folks who just don't know what it is. It could be 1,000 different things.
5: Right.
13: And how do you know what is the right thing for me and my business, and what should I invest in now? And you know, where's the juice worth the squeeze, you know? Mm-hmm. And it's hard to filter through all the noise. And a lot of the folks that help in this area, and there's a lot of good folks who do this work, but they're often providing one or two different services. Mm-hmm. And so they're trying to convince you to put their square peg in your round hole. Mm-hmm. Because it might not be what you actually need, but that's what they sell.
5: Right.
13: And so I take a more strategic approach. I have over 15 different services. Mm-hmm. And so I work with clients from the perspective of, what do you need right now for your business to help you grow? Mm-hmm. Most people think the first thing you need to do is build a website, and then it's Field of Dreams. If you build it, they will come. But it doesn't work that way. Mm-hmm. You know, you've got to have people find that website. And believe it or not, you actually need, before even a website, you need a really great online reputation, great 5-star reviews, because we all make human decisions with emotions, love or fear. And either they love seeing all those great reviews about you and they trust that you can take care of them, or they get this weird pit in their stomach and they're afraid that you're not going to be able to handle it. Even if you're great, they don't have that third party credibility to know the trust is there.
5: Yeah.
13: And
5: yeah.
13: So that's why the reviews are paramount. 96% of people look at online reviews before they make a purchasing decision. So anybody that you know out there, your favorite plumber, electrician, landscaper, home service company, anybody who in the community who's doing great service, providing great value, your dentist, your doctor, your lawyer, your accountant, your financial advisor, whoever, they all have the same 96% decision-making process. And if they're those people who you know they do great work, but they just need more business, they need to be more busy, I can really help.
5: Well, and I think it's great, because you think about, you know, like, we're the Chamber of Commerce, and you've been a partner of ours, you're an ambassador, and you really have helped us out. You know, we're busy doing our work, right? What the chamber work. And it's hard to keep track of all these digital things, I want to say, you know, all the applications that are available to us, and you've been really able to help us kind of look at this and navigate it. I know we're going to have deeper conversations with that, but because it's ever changing too, and I think that's what I love about what you do. And when I first met Kevin, I was like, and we were having some dialogue, and he's like, yeah, there's 15 different areas. I'm like, oh my goodness. And so, and then he really does just help you hone in on what is important for you. So I love that you do that, and we really appreciate it.
13: Yeah, absolutely. And it's something that, you know, you can get stuck with the cart before the horse.
5: Yes.
13: You know, you build that website, and then you go spend on ads, but then you make no money off those ads because you didn't build the right conversions in place, and you didn't build the process right. So I help people build a really strong foundation first, which is going to help when you're out networking with the chamber. You've got that great online reputation. You've got a great website. You've got a great social media presence. You can send people a newsletter. You've got a really strong foundation that's going to help you win new business from those conversations you're having in the community and those referrals that come in. And then you can leverage the revenue that comes from that to go after the hand raisers, the active searchers, people looking for what you're doing. That's on Google, or whether that's on ChatGPT, you know, AI, wherever they're looking for you. We want to make sure they're finding you.
5: Yes.
13: And then once you've tapped that low-hanging fruit, then it's, you know, who are the folks that don't know they need your service until your Facebook ad pops up, or, you know, you send them a direct message on LinkedIn and say, hey, we work with businesses like yours and we can help. That's the type of, you know, passive prospect type of service I can offer as well.
5: And it's wonderful. So you got into this because of your consulting piece, and you've been doing a great job here. Is there anything coming up that you want to share with our listeners, or how they can get in touch with you?
13: You know, from time to time, I do different events, like through the chamber, through SCORE, through the different local organizations, the Center for the Future presented over there. So just, you know, stay tuned to your chamber newsletter and you'll see when I'm presenting and things like that. I don't have anything on the books right now.
5: It's summertime.
13: It is. Yeah, everybody's outside.
5: We just had the 4th of July, you know.
13: Exactly. Yep. Nobody wants to be in a conference room right now.
5: No, no.
13: But I'm sure I will again in the fall and into the winter, so stay tuned there.
5: Yeah. And how can people learn more about your business?
13: Oh, thank you. Yeah. My website is digitaladventures.us. You can reach me, Kevin, at digitaladventures.us or on LinkedIn and Instagram and Facebook. You can find those all on the website as well. And I mostly work with business leaders and business owners. And so if you're you know, a general community member who isn't in a leadership position, then it's more like, who do you know? Who do you know that might actually get benefit from these types of services that, you know, you use their services, the local businesses that you trust? So those are the folks that I can help.
5: That is wonderful. And again, just what you're offering is so important. And I know that you've helped so many folks so far. Is there anything that you would add to for our listeners so that they can, a tip or some thoughts on your services?
13: Sure. Yeah, you know, I would say if you're not already using your favorite AI tool, whether it's ChatGPT or I really like Claude or Gemini. I use ChatGPT for images. I use Claude for creating content and tools and processes. There's lots of other specific tools that are specific to a need, but in terms of just trying to get help with understanding things or with how to run your business or how to set things up and operations, if you're not already using them, get on board. They're super powerful. They'll amplify your ability very quickly. And you can start there. Like, I have some clients who come to me and they've already pre-drafted a logo in ChatGPT. And that saves them money and time,
5: right?
13: Because then I can just take that and get it converted into the multiple different variations that you need for print and for digital and for scalability. So it saves me time, which saves them money.
5: Right.
13: So, you know, start and do what you can with those tools. And then from there, you know, at some point, you're either going to get to a point where you're overwhelmed or you're confused or you're not sure which is the right direction or the tools don't make sense. That's where I come in as a strategic advisor, you know, to help answer your questions, make you feel confident we're moving in the right direction, and work together with you to get those things done that that are the right goals for you.
5: And there's a lot of folks that I've talked to, and I know we hosted a class a little ways back. There's still people that are a little nervous about AI and all of that. So maybe they can get in touch with you and learn how that's not a scary tool.
13: Yeah, absolutely. And you know, it's interesting. It's good at following instructions. And so if you tell it, I want to be really secure with my information, how can I do that?
5: Right.
13: It'll tell you.
5: Yeah, exactly. Yeah. I have it helping me with my emails right now. So it's amazing what it can do. And it's not scary, but, you know, it's all that. Well, we have just a couple more minutes. Is there anything else you want to share with our listeners?
13: You know, I'm just grateful to be on here and to be involved with the chamber. You know, it's a really strong chamber, and I'm really glad that you're here in Prescott. There's a lot that we can do, you know, to support each other. You know, things are weird in the world.
5: Yes.
13: And but when you think locally,
5: yeah,
13: I see a lot of good things going on.
6: And you've helped us a lot so far at the chamber with the referrals.
13: Thank you, Robert.
5: Yes.
6: That are coming in, and it's nice to read those and see that we're actually doing a good job.
5: Yes.
13: Yeah.
6: We don't think about that, you know, as a business owner or a nonprofit. We just don't see those. So thank you for that. That makes me smile.
13: Well, you're welcome, Robert.
5: What I appreciate is the time that, like, you love giving back to your community, and you've given back to us, and I know many others as well. So thank you for that. And thank you for just being an ambassador and helping us as well.
13: Yeah, I'm happy to help.
5: Absolutely.
13: And those reviews coming in are just that little pat on the back that every business owner needs, and they don't know they need it.
5: Exactly. Yeah. So thank you, and I'm sure we'll have you back on the show.
13: Thank you so much.
5: Thank you. 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
2: This is Arizona News Audio. I'm John Gilliland. Crews fighting the over 27,000-acre pocket fire burning north of Sedona are now on the back end of that fire. They've hit 53% containment. Folks near the Enchantment Resort, Seven Canyons, and Oak Creek, though, remain in set evacuation status. The Justice Department threatening prosecution of Arizona election officials who knowingly leave non-citizens on the voter rolls or knowingly count their ballots. Secretary of State Adrian Fontes says that the Justice Department letter to more than a dozen states is the wrong approach.
3: You shouldn't be threatening people with criminal prosecution. Maybe help us out. Maybe get us the cybersecurity we need or the federal funding we need to make sure to do the things that we've been doing for years.
2: In fact, Arizona has required proof of citizenship to register to vote since 2004. And be careful outside today as the National Weather Service is issuing extreme heat warnings for parts of Coconino, Gila, Maricopa, Pinal, Greenlee, and La Paz counties. This is Arizona News Audio. I'm John Gilliland.
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16: Welcome back, everyone. You're listening to Talk of the Town on KQ&A. It's Prescott Chamber Day.
17: It sure is, and every day is Prescott Chamber Day.
16: 7 days a week.
17: Got to do a jingle on that.
16: I know.
17: Right?
16: I know. We will. We'll get that.
17: We'll get one going there.
16: Well, you're here, Robert, to introduce our next guest.
17: Thank you, Sherry, and good afternoon, everyone. Our next guest is Josie White with The Shipping Den. Welcome to the show, Josie.
18: Hello. Thanks for having me.
17: Tell us a little bit about Josie, the family, maybe where you're from before we dive into the shipping.
18: Okay, sure. So I'm a native from Washington State, but I moved to Arizona in 2019. I fell in love with Arizona in 2014 and just wanted to move there ever since. Mm-hmm. My daughter's here with me, and we started the Shipping Den together. It's a venture that started in November, and we have been here in Prescott for about a year.
16: Wonderful. Well, congratulations. That is so awesome.
17: That's Thank a cool you. Business.
16: Yeah, yeah, that is. So, and a family business too.
17: I like that.
16: I love that. Yeah. So we're going to have to do a deeper dive on that. So the Shipping Den, let's talk about the services that you offer, and then we'll kind of go from there.
18: Great. Thank you. Uh-huh. So we have private mailboxes, and we offer those to people that have businesses and just need a private mailbox for privacy concerns or even porch pirates, any reason at all. Mm-hmm. We do mm-hmm. secure package holding, and we offer all the carriers. We have UPS, FedEx, DHL, and we are like a little post office.
16: Okay.
18: So when anyone comes in, they can compare rates across the board with all the carriers, see how fast they can get it there with the cheapest price if that's what they're looking to do. And we also have expanded into custom pack and ship.
16: Oh, wow.
18: We're working with artwork, estate sales, mm-hmm. and we've even gone into LTL freight shipping. So if there's items that are just too big for people to ship, we have freight options and people that come right to the store to pick up palleted items.
16: Wow. Kind of a all-in-one kind of facility to handle all this.
17: So someone had big painting, like a 24 by 36 painting.
18: Yes.
17: I could just bring it to you. You'll take care of me. And
18: yes.
17: You'll pack it all up and box it all up and get it on its way.
18: We'll pack it up. We'll make a custom box. So we have a third-party insurance company to cover mm-hmm. Any value that you have on your item.
17: What a nice service. I like that.
16: Well, I like the all, like you have multiple services because you never know. Like, do you ship it post office, do you ship it UPS, FedEx, what's the diff, who knows? But I love the idea that you can give that answer to the customer.
18: Yes, and a lot of people will have returns that they need to go to different carriers, and it's just easy to drop it all off at our store. You don't have to run all over town.
16: Yeah, and what about like Amazon returns? Do you get a lot of that?
18: We do have people coming in for Amazon, but Amazon is right now not working with smaller stores.
16: Yeah. Mm-hmm. Yep. I'm sure that will change in time.
18: I think so.
16: Yeah. But good. And then so how did you and your daughter come up with this? Like what was the dream? What was that?
18: We wanted to have a family business that would give us freedom and have a good income and be able just to be a staple in the community and just be part of the community where we could start to give back. And we're just like a little mom and pop store. People come in and talk with us and sit down, and we help them with things if they're having issues with label printing and that mm-hmm, kind of thing. Because mm-hmm. a lot of people, the technology is kind of hard for them. So,
16: well, not everybody's set up to have those services and stuff. So now they have a place where they can go.
18: Yes, and we also have notary services, so that is helpful for a lot of people. They've been mm-hmm. coming mm-hmm. almost every day because I don't know what we have in town for notary, but we do notary. So,
16: well, the notary business changed, and so that is really good to know because mm-hmm. a lot of people are looking for notary services, and sometimes they have to set up an appointment with their banks and stuff like that, and it delays. So
17: yeah, sometimes they make you need to have an account for them to do the notary, which is kind of odd.
18: Sure, yeah.
17: But
18: sure.
17: Anyway, I'm glad that you do that.
16: Yeah, that is good to know. Let's talk about your location, where you're at, and that sort of thing.
18: Yeah, I am in Frontier Village. I'm actually two doors down from Zeke's, for people that know where that is.
16: Yes.
18: And a lot of people do. But I'm right in between REI and Harbor Freight, like in that little elbow.
16: Oh, I love it. That's a perfect spot.
18: It is.
16: Yeah.
18: It's a great spot.
16: And how long have you guys been there?
18: We opened on Black Friday in November of 2025.
16: Yeah, so you'll be coming up on a year soon.
18: Yes.
16: And that's probably been the fastest year you've ever had.
18: Yes. Yes and no, but yes.
16: Like, I know everybody, we were talking earlier with Elaine, and, you know, new businesses opening up, people don't really understand what the behind the scenes is and what it took for you to get to that space. So congratulations on
18: Thank you.
16: That is I know what that's like, and ironing out the kinks and all of that. So anything else you want to share about your services?
18: Oh, sure. We do have a gift section in our store just for end gift cards, just if someone needs to pick up a quick gift. And
17: so greeting cards, things like that?
18: Yes.
17: We have those right there at the store?
18: Yes, and just little gifts that are easily sent. Mm-hmm. And we do, in holiday time, we do have a gift wrapping section for people that want to have their presents wrapped before they are sent.
17: And that's a nice service. You can have them gift wrap and send it too.
18: Yes.
17: Oh boy, you'd be my favorite place.
16: Exactly. Yeah. So yeah. And that is so smart because, you know, a lot of times you bring the gift and you're like, oh, I forgot the card, or I didn't get a card, and so that's
17: they didn't
16: nice,
17: wrap it.
16: Yeah. Exactly. So that's really awesome. So you package these opportunities, and you got multiple carriers and the mailbox service as well.
18: Yes, yes. And we really expanded on our boxing, our custom boxing. We can really just, we'd have very high quality cardboard, and we have gone to certain trainings to teach us exactly how to make sure everything is packed tightly, safely, and it's going to get to its destination intact and hopefully on time.
16: Love it. And so how's it working out as the mother-daughter team?
18: Really good. It is really good. We both have different gifts that we both like to spend our time on. Mm-hmm. We have expanded a little bit into doing transfers, like DTF transfers. So if people want to have t-shirts made, we have a press, any kind of custom cups, t-shirts, bags, anything that can have a stamped DTF transfer on it, we can do that. And that's been really fun. We have a lot of store bling that we've been making with our bags and packing tape and pens and giving it out. So that's one thing that my daughter loves to do.
16: Oh,
18: so
16: that's a nice added feature. You're already expanding before your first year.
18: We're trying to get into those areas that are fun and that are going to make our business successful.
16: Oh,
18: so
16: that's great.
18: Yeah.
16: Oh, I love hearing that. Let's talk about the address, if you have a website or anything.
18: Yes. Our website is theshippingden.com, and you can go on there and get quotes for pack and ship and mailboxes. And we are in Frontier Village in Prescott, so right in between REI and Harbor Freight. And
16: good anchors to be by.
18: Yes, right on Highway 69. And we're just like a mile from downtown Prescott.
16: Right.
18: Yeah.
16: So very easy to get in and out of.
18: Yes.
16: That's wonderful.
18: Yes.
16: And then your services again, and for those listeners that are just joining us, you have the mailbox service. I'll let you kind of share that.
18: Sure. We have the private mailboxes. Mm-hmm. We have all the carriers that you can choose from and get an estimate on each one's shipping cost. We have our pack and ship for custom artwork and estates. And then we have our crating and palletizing for things that are just too big to ship with regular carriers. And we do pickups in town, too. If there's something that needs to be picked up, we have a trailer, so we are doing pickups as well.
17: The promotional items, I think that's a big deal.
16: Yeah.
17: A lot of folks can use that to get their businesses off the ground. If you can do that. So that's super.
18: Thank you.
16: And then you mentioned if you go into the storefront, there is a little lobby area.
18: Yes.
16: And you have goodies that people can buy too, gifts and such.
18: Yes, cute gifts. We have crystal ornaments. We have stuffed toys for kids, or a lot of people just like stuffed animals anyway.
16: Oh,
18: it doesn't
16: yeah.
18: matter.
16: Mm-hmm.
18: And the gift cards. And we have charms and just really thoughtful gifts.
16: Mm-hmm. Something that says, hey, we care while yes. we're shipping something out.
18: Oh, and before I forget, and I can't believe I didn't think of this, I also have a local artist. He's a Hopi artist, and we do sell his artwork in the store. He has printed cards of his artwork that we sell in the store, and a lot of people in Prescott and come by and really love them. They're really nice prints.
16: Oh, wow. Yeah, that sounds really pretty. And then you also mentioned, and I thought this was interesting, I've never thought of this, but people could go on your website and kind of get an idea of cost or whatever. Let's talk about that.
18: Well, they can email us and let us know what they have that they want to ship, and we can work up an estimate for them and get back to them with the estimate. And then they can get our mailbox pricing on there, too. And if they're interested, just mm-hmm. give us an email, and we'll get them set up with their mailboxes.
16: Wonderful. And you mentioned, too, that there is, like, a labeling service as well, or that you offer printing, like, for the labels. For shipping?
18: Yes,
16: yeah.
18: we do. For people that are needing to do returns, we do
16: yep.
18: we do print the labels for them
16: yep.
18: and sometimes just help them navigate through that process of getting the label.
16: Exactly. I know that's something I've struggled with because you don't have that at home and it's hard to do that. So, and then you have unique boxing.
18: Yes.
16: Or strong boxing. And
18: yes.
16: You've been trained really well on that. And that is a talent because, how many times have you received something that's all busted up?
17: Mm-hmm.
16: So that's good to know as well.
18: We have pre-made boxes and are just boxes that are pre-sized in the store as well. So we have mm-hmm. like over 25 different sizes from small to large. And then we also carry all the carriers' boxes and all of their mm-hmm. envelopes. So we have their materials too, so people can come in and get those.
16: Just a one-stop shop for all your shipping and gift needs.
18: Yes.
16: There you go. Well, thank you for being part of the Prescott Chamber family, and thank you for all that you're doing for our community, and congratulations.
18: Thank you so much.
16: Absolutely.
18: I really appreciate you. I really appreciate being here. Thank
16: yeah.
18: you for giving me the time here.
16: Well, thank you. 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We'll be right back.

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10: Thank you, Sherry. 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
9: Yep.
10: 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NAZ Wranglers in New Mexico at the Finley Toyota Center. 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
14: The season for increased bear activity is here. 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
1: Fox News, I'm Carmen Roberts. The ceasefire is over. The fighting resumes. The U.S. launched another round of strikes on Iran Wednesday night after President Trump pointed to recent Iranian attacks on commercial ships.
2: CENTCOM then confirmed it had conducted additional strikes against Iran to, quote, further degrade their ability to threaten the freedom of navigation in the Strait of Hormuz.
1: Fox's Jessica Rosenthal, these were the second U.S. strikes in just 24 hours. A federal judge orders President Trump to pay author E. Jean Carroll the $5.8 million owed from the convictions of sexually abusing her in 1996 and later defaming her.
3: Lawyers for President Trump say he can't pay E. Jean Carroll the $5 million civil judgment she was awarded because proceedings are still pending before the Supreme Court. The president is asking the court for a rehearing. Last month, the court declined to hear his appeal.
1: Fox's Tanya J. Powers. 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
6: It's just after 5 o'clock. Thanks for making the Talk of the Quad Cities KQNA your choice for your Wednesday. I'm Marty Myers with a check of your news brought to you by Ciao Bella. Containment on the over 27,000-acre pocket fire near Sedona has reached 51%.
7: Yesterday, crews went direct around the secret cabin and monitored the fire with aircraft where personnel entry is hazardous. In a Facebook update, Operations Section Chief Anthony Raposa explains why this is being done.
8: To get eyes on it, continue to work aircraft, and then coming behind them are our crews and our chippers, and we're going to reinforce that trail system coming out of Long Canyon and ensure that we can utilize that as a contingency line in the event that we would need to do so.
7: Air Resources Advisor Meg Trebon says some areas are affected by smoke.
9: The Flagstaff area started out good, and it's going to unhealthy for sensitive groups with some pockets around the area of unhealthy. Boney Park is experiencing similar impacts.
7: In the Highway 89A and Oak Creek Canyon areas, firefighters have been constructing a contingency line. The seven canyons and enchantment zones remain in set evacuation status. I'm Bill Monroe reporting.
6: The Prescott Unified School District Board has adopted the final fiscal year 2027 budget.
10: Last night, the board met to discuss the budget, which totals over $33 million and is up 0.1% from the last fiscal year. Chief Financial Officer Brian Moore told the board about how the primary and secondary tax rates are looking in the new fiscal year.
11: Because you cannot change anything from the proposed to the adopted. It still says the tax rate that was presented to you 12 days ago, but I just wanted to note that, unfortunately, it did go up about 29 ten-thousandths of a percent.
10: Prescott Unified School District Superintendent Clark Tenney explained there have been ongoing discussions on the budget.
12: The board has discussed this at great length, including just 12 days ago. It might seem unusual, people, that we're about to pass a budget for the year, and you're like, nope, I'm good. Yeah. Shrugging your shoulders, it's not the case. This is step number 27 of 27.
10: According to state statute, school districts are required to adopt a budget no later than July 15th. I'm Greg Paul reporting.
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13: 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The National Leadership Conference was held in Las Vegas last month. I'm Lindsay Draper reporting.
6: The Arizona Diamondbacks play the San Diego Padres tonight at 6:30 live on KQNA. 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